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5: KOH News time, 5:03, it's 82 degrees here in Reno. I'm Jack Sabin, and here's what's trending. Tourism in our area continues to boom as we wrap up the first half of the year and head into the summer months. Mike Larraguetta, the president and CEO of Visit Reno Tahoe, describes the first quarter as outstanding. Visit Reno Tahoe reports a combined taxable room revenue of $106,790,461, which is a record high year-over-year increase of 3.3% for this area. Cash-occupied room nights are among the highest in recent years, cutting a 6.7% increase from July 2025 to March 2026 compared to that time last year. Plus, convention business, as leading hotels, is also up nearly 14% year-over-year. One Nevada senator looking to support often neglected veterans within our Nevada community.
6: The government failed to recognize properly and document their exposure to toxic substances. The men and women who served at certain parts of the Nevada test and training range.
5: Jackie Rosen added that if changes aren't made soon, more veterans will continue to die as they are denied benefits. A suspect has been arraigned and indicted in the death of Anna Scott, who was killed over 4 years ago. On February 3, 2022, the body of Scott, 23 years old, was located inside a burned vehicle on southbound 580. The Washoe County Regional Medical Examiner's Office determined that Scott's cause of death was homicide. The suspect, identified as Delshay Astor, was indicted on one count of second-degree murder. A fund that covers abortion and other reproductive care for low-income Californians is about to run dry unless the legislature renews it in the next budget.
0: The state created the uncompensated care grants to help clinics afford to offer reproductive health care to low-income people after the Supreme Court struck down Roe v. Wade in 2022. Jessica Ramey Stender with the nonprofit Equal Rights Advocates says the initial $40 million allocation is about to run out.
3: Supporters are advocating to invest $30 million over 3 years, but at a minimum, at least $10 million in this 2026-27 state budget to be able to sustain the program.
0: Governor Gavin Newsom omitted funding for this program in a May revision of his budget proposal. I'm Suzanne Potter.
5: Right now, traffic and weather together here on News Talk 780 KOH. It's the ride home on a Wednesday afternoon with Kristen Snow.
7: Thank you so much, Jack. Well, we are seeing still a fair amount of traffic if you're traveling in the way of the North Valleys, and NHP is reporting an accident 580 North at Plum Lane. However, was watching those traffic cameras, and it looks like traffic is moving freely in that area. So things are cleared out quickly, which is a good thing. We got some slowdown up on North McCarran both directions right now between 395 and Pyramid Way. A lot of that congestion in the eastbound lane between Northtown and Sullivan area. Got some heavy traffic westbound 80 between USA Parkway and Patrick. Still some heavy traffic northbound South McCarran between Greg Street, Nugget Avenue, I-80 East near the Nugget Resort. And we're still seeing a little bit of spotty slow and go and a slight travel delay 580 North right now between South Meadows and Moana Lane. But everything else looking good as we get you going on your drive. From the KOH Right Now Traffic Center, I'm Kristen Snow.
2: I am Chief Meteorologist Jeff Thompson in the KOH First Alert Weather Center. Clear overnight. Look for a low of 55 in Reno Sparks, 38 at the lake. Tahoe into the low 80s on Thursday. Not a lot of wind. Reno Sparks high back up around 90 degrees.
5: Thank you so much, Jeff, as we have 75 degrees in Virginia City, 85 in Tonopah, and 82 degrees here in Reno. 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

0: Hello, Northern Nevada. Great to be with you on this beautiful sunny Wednesday. Wherever you're accessing this program, thanks for making me a part of your day. 852-TALK and 800-564-KKOH. We're in that special time of year, you're a sports fan, where this is the time for all the final rounds, all the championship rounds. Vegas Golden Knights getting it done in game number one last night. That was an exciting thriller. Getting two goals in the third period for a 5-4 victory over the Carolina Hurricanes. Meanwhile, on the hard court, hardwood, you've got the NBA Finals getting underway tonight over on ABC. Knicks versus Spurs. I really thought that the Victor Wembanyama legacy would probably start maybe another year from now. Kind of seems like they overplayed this year. Got themselves to a sweet spot. I don't know if it'll be enough. It should be a great series. I hope it goes seven games, at least for me as a sports fan. But we'll see. Knicks and Spurs kicking off at the bottom of the hour. Coming up tomorrow on the Ryan Nutter Show, right at the top. As you know, we start each hour with local headlines. We want to make sure you're caught up. But we've got a special guest joining me by way of phone tomorrow will be Wes Duncan. He is the Spark City attorney. He is going up against the incumbent, and that is Chris Hicks. And early voting is on right now. People have already voted. They've already decided one or the other. But Wes wants to stop by. We'll make sure that Mr. Hicks has the same opportunity offered to him as well if he wants to take advantage of that. You've got through Friday if you're going to early vote. If not, wait for the day next Tuesday. Myself and others are going to be standing in line. Can't wait for that. All right, let's get into our local headlines. We're actually going to begin out in Sparks, and we're going to begin with the fire stations there. Resources and them showing up to your house. Now, first of all, I don't want them to ever come to your house. I don't want anything to happen to you. But if that were to be the case, everything's going to remain the same. Okay, they're still going to be showing up, the available resources, personnel, number of firefighters. Nothing's being reduced. They're just shifting resources out of Fire Station 6 in to Fire Station 5. This is a part of their ongoing effort to evaluate response times and deployment data as well. So that's the latest. The Sparks Fire Chief, Walt White, says in a statement, the city's ultimate goal is to staff both stations, and we're actively engaging in discussions with allied agencies regarding future regionalization opportunities and service delivery partnerships. Every decision we make is focused on providing the best possible service while maximizing the value of taxpayer dollars. Let's talk about these prediction markets because, well, Kelce and Coinbase, they've already had injunctions issued against them. Can't play ball here in Nevada. And now the same has been said for QCX, as a district court judge has issued a preliminary injunction. That is what the Nevada Gaming Control Board was seeking. QCX, if you're not familiar, is a New York-based cryptocurrency polymarket wanting to provide services here in Nevada. Elsewhere, President Trump taking to social media, spends a lot of time on social media. Truth Social last night to endorse Adriana Guzman Frelick as the next AG here in the Silver State. Part of his written statement says that Frelick has, quote, proven that she has the courage and wisdom to deliver strong results for the incredible people of her fantastic state and nation. He went on to say that she will fight for law and order and support law enforcement. Elsewhere today, a man's been arrested following a months-long investigation out in Ely. The gentleman in question is Joseph Grapes. Search warrant being served on his home back on May 27th. Following that months-long investigation, alleged drug activity in that area. And what do you know? They found plenty of that. For trafficking and sales, including meth and fentanyl. We won't get into the weeds of how much and what, but he had plenty of it on him, and he's been booked into the White Pine County Jail. Back over to Sparks now. or man there is facing domestic battery and another charge. He was picked up last night. This happened just after 6 o'clock, so shortly after we got off the air. It was a message that was sent via text message to call 911. The person behind that text made it clear that they were locked and barricaded in the bathroom and that they were afraid for their own safety. The authorities realized that there may have been guns present inside the home, and the suspect was still there, Troy Miller. They established communication with him and were able to pick him up without incident. Victim later found numerous injuries and recovering at this time. Meanwhile, today we're learning more regarding the coordination efforts that law enforcement had to put forth in order to secure the safety and ultimately safe return of Amaya Meadoff. She is the Carson City girl that went missing over the weekend. You see, Saturday night, mom, Crystal Rose, made the decision, okay, baby daddy, you can stay over. Well, when she got up the next morning, he and daughter, they weren't there. So she reaches out to law enforcement. They picked him up on a traffic cam on US 395 early Monday morning. And by 2 o'clock that afternoon, it was multiple agencies, including the Marshal's Office and some other folks out of the Los Angeles County Sheriff's Office, that conducted that around 2 p.m. in Palmdale, California. Dad wasn't there. The girl was. But they were able to locate and arrest the father at a residence near the traffic stop. Very interesting. Elsewhere today, tourism continues to boom here in Northern Nevada. Nick Doyle is reporting this afternoon over at our partners at Colo News 8. Visit Reno Tahoe reports a combined taxable room revenue of $106 million, which is a record high year-over-year increase of a little over 3% for the area. Cash-occupied room nights among the highest in recent years, 6.7% increase from July of last year to March of this year. Convention business at leading hotels also up nearly 14% year-over-year. And we see a little bit of everybody and every type of event coming through Northern Nevada. Whether it's your traditional, you know, white-collar type, you know, business conventions. There's a lot of athletic events that come through here and traveling teams. And now you're going to see even more of that in the coming years, sooner rather than later, in regards to all these soccer fields that are being built up around Northern Nevada as well. Volleyball, a lot of youth sports happening. You got bowling stadium downtown. There's just a lot happening here in Northern Nevada. So, that is great to hear, especially during a time when the only other major metro area in our state, down south, some 8 hours away, is experiencing the complete opposite that we are enjoying up here to the north. Don't forget about the KOH Election Center. 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Know the issues, the candidates, and where those candidates stand on those issues. If you've already early voted, well, you're in a pretty good position, and that's already done. But it doesn't mean that you can't still get caught up. For the rest of you, do your homework and be prepared, because we'll be standing in line next Tuesday. Right now, traffic and weather together time. The Ride Home and Kristen and Avery.
1: Kristen and Avery, yes, indeed. We are dueling it over here in the KOH studios. Well, we are still seeing a fair amount of traffic. If you're heading out to the North Valleys, that's 580 North, still right about the GSR through the Bullon out to Panther Valley. Traffic is lightening up, still up on North McCarran between 395 and Pyramid Way. Again, most of that congestion is in the eastbound lane in that North Town Lane area by Winco. Got some slowdown I-80 East near the Nugget Resort. Still heavy traffic westbound 80 between USA Parkway and Lockwood. We do get a little bit of a clearing, and traffic does pick up again westbound 80 near Vista Boulevard, but that's pretty much it that direction. Northbound South McCarran between Greg Street and Nugget Avenue, and we are still seeing some slowdown and congestion 580 North between South Meadows and Moana Lane. But everything else looking really good for your Wednesday commute.
2: Hi, I'm Chief Meteorologist Jeff Thompson in the Colo 8 First Alert Weather Center. Clearing sky tonight, another mild night with a low of 55. Warmer on Thursday, but less wind. High in Reno, sparks around 90 degrees.
1: Thank you so much, Jeff. Sunshine, a little breezy out there, plenty nice. 84 degrees, Reno and sparks. We've got 79 in Verdi. And a fair amount of sunshine with 69 degrees right now in Truckee. From the KOH Right Now Traffic Center, I'm Kristen Snow.
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0: 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Coming to Fernley next Saturday, June 13th, noon and 7. 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Also, you can get signed up for email alerts this way. You'll know before anybody else what the latest sweet deals are. You'll get a heads up in your inbox. So sign up when you're there. KKOH.com. Meanwhile, other local news today. Here's something fun that's pitting some wonderful folks against each other. A day of fun and for charity. Community competition. It's the third annual Nevada Football versus the Law All-Stars charity softball game. You've also got the Battle of the Badges charity softball tournament. And just like Monster Truck, next Saturday, this will also be next Saturday, Don Weir Field at Pacoli Park. It's going to be bringing together those student athletes from campus and first responders and us as a community. And it starts early, too. So based on life and your schedule, that'll determine when you're showing up at Pacoli Park, because they'll run from 7 a.m. to 8 p.m. They'll have a tournament of games throughout the day that will all lead up to that big marquee matchup at 6:30 in the evening. They're going to have a silent auction, raffle prizes, static displays, family-friendly activities, specialty concessions menu, and a home run derby with Empire Cat. So, yeah, sounds pretty cool. Next Saturday, beginning at 7 a.m. That's an early call, but some will be there. Meanwhile, finally, 2 News is reporting that the 4th Street bus station, according to RTC, could be expanding. City Council considering to sell 3 parcels of city-owned property to RTC for the expansion near the railroad tracks. This will be between Lake and Evans, hoping to expand southward to accommodate the growing need there in that area. Next month, City Council plans to make their final resolution to sell. And that is a final look. That is all the local news that I've got for you at this time as we pivot to national news for just a few minutes before we head over to Captain Jack in the newsroom. First things first, what we had reported on Friday, nothing major. Russell Wilson calling it a career in an emotional social media post. After 14 years, he will now, like many, become a TV football analyst. I believe his contract is with CBS. NBA Finals getting ready to start on ABC against the Knicks and the Spurs. Meanwhile, this will not surprise anybody in this audience, but it's still worth noting. They just did a recent survey and found that less than 1 in 5 Democrat voters say they're proud to be American. Ahead of our 250th birthday. That in and of itself should give you chills. Living in the greatest country on earth. And we will get to see this pomp and circumstance, 250-year birthday in our lifetimes. That's compared to Republicans, more than 2/3 of their counterparts are proud to be. How could you not? There's a better alternative? I would love to hear it. I would love to know of another place on earth where you can worship freely, you can vote freely, you can be whatever you want to be in this country. And less than one in five Democrats not proud to be an American. Just 18% of self-described Democrats said they felt proud, and only 17% felt grateful. Well, based on everything else that I hear on a daily basis happening around the globe, I can't not be grateful. I mean, my goodness, the constant violence, the bombings, starvation, drought, all of these things. And I'm not saying that some of those things aren't impacting us here at home. But again, give me a better alternative than this grand experiment known as the United States of America. Bigger number of Democrats, 21%, they're conflicted about America. 15% disappointed, 6% frustrated, and nearly a quarter had 24% had no strong feelings. I can see where you're disappointed, but I don't think that's in America, Democrats. I think that's in your party's leadership. Your frustration is not in America. It's in your party's leadership that they gave a woman $2 billion and for 107 days she couldn't form a coherent sentence. You're not frustrated with this country because you know you can't get it better anywhere else. You're frustrated with your party and Ken Martin and the poor decisions he's making. That contrasted strongly with Republicans, self-described, 68% said they felt proud, 19% felt grateful. That's disappointing on the grateful factor. That is a very low number. We should all do better each day to live with an attitude of gratitude. Just 1% of Republicans felt disappointed about America, 1% frustrated, and 9% just didn't have any strong feelings on it. But that's really, really sad. Coming up on our nation's birthday, 250 years, and you're conflicted and frustrated, and you're not proud to be an American. Let's find out what else is going on this afternoon. News, traffic, and weather. How are we doing, Captain Jack?
20: Well, thank you so much, Ryan. Doing fine, thank you. As we have 81 degrees here in Reno, and here's what's trending. A suspect has been arraigned and indicted in the death of Anna Scott, who was killed over 4 years ago. On February 3rd, 2022, the body of Scott, 23 years old, was located inside a burned vehicle on southbound 580. The Washoe County Regional Medical Examiner's Office determined that Scott's cause of death was homicide. The suspect, identified as Delshea Astor, was indicted on one count of second-degree murder. Ford issued a recall for almost 420,000 of its vehicles due to a seatbelt issue that may result in an injury if a crash occurs.
21: The National Highway Traffic Safety Administration says in a report that the recall includes certain Ford Expedition and Lincoln Navigator vehicles with the model years 2018 through 2022. The issue involves seat belts that could lock inadvertently, not allowing them to retract or extend, and that could raise the risk of a crash. The company says it's aware of one injury. Vehicle owners will receive a notification in the mail about the recall. Michelle Franzen, ABC News.
20: A man is facing a domestic battery and another charge after being arrested in Sparks. At around 6:15 p.m. yesterday, officers with the Sparks Police Department responded to the 1900 block of Amber Leaf Court after a caller told police the victim had sent them a text message to call 911 and stated that they were not safe. When police arrived, they found the victim had sustained injuries during the incident and locked themselves inside of a bathroom. Police learned that guns may have been present inside the home and learned that the suspect, Troy Miller, was still inside the residence. Police were able to establish communication with Miller, who exited the home and was taken into custody without incident. Miller was booked into the Washoe County Detention Facility on charges of domestic battery and being a prohibited person in possession of a firearm, and the victim was taken to the hospital to be treated for their injuries. Right now, time for traffic and weather together here on News Talk 780 KOH. It's still the ride home for some of you out there as we check in with Kristen Snow.
1: Indeed it is. Thank you so much, Jack. We are still seeing some slowdown and congestion if you're traveling in the way of those north valleys. That slowdown does still start right around the GSR 580 north into the Bull, right on out to Panther Valley. We're still seeing some slow and go up on North McCarran both directions. Again, a lot of that in that eastbound lane near Northtown Lane and the Winco area. Got some slowdown westbound 80 between USA Parkway and Lockwood. Northbound South McCarran between Greg Street and Nugget Avenue. We're still seeing some slowdown as well. 580 north between South Meadows and Moana Lane. And if you're traveling out to Spanish Springs, we do have some slowdown 445 Pyramid Highway in that northbound lane between Los Altos Parkway and Highland Ranch Parkway. But everything else looks great. Drive carefully. From the KOH Right Now Traffic Center, I'm Kristen Snow.
2: I am Chief Meteorologist Jeff Thompson in the KOH First Alert Weather Center. Clearing sky tonight. Another mild night with a low of 55. Warmer on Thursday, but less wind. High in Reno, sparks around 90 degrees.
20: 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License number 77009. It's 78 degrees in Cold Springs, 83 in Spanish Springs, and 81 degrees here at KOH Radio Center. 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
22: 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I'm Chris Hicks, and under my leadership, we advanced the Washoe County Child Advocacy Center, revolutionizing the way child sexual abuse cases are investigated and prosecuted. Since you elected me, we have obtained over 350 life sentences against child predators here in our community. I will not yield when it comes to protecting our kids and putting predators away.
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0: 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If you plan to stand in line, like myself and so many others, next Tuesday to vote in the primaries, we've got it all covered for you. 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Oh, a quick reminder, too, tomorrow afternoon on the show, right at the top of the show at 4 o'clock, right after we get through our top of the hour news, traffic, weather, you know the drill. Wes Duncan going to be on the program. He's going to be joining us by phone. We will chat with him. Not sure how long this conversation is going to go or how wide-ranging it'll be, but I know he wants to get his message out there. And we will hear what he has to say tomorrow afternoon here on News Talk 780 KOH. Well, earlier today, it finally happened. And I'm not at all surprised by the House vote. I'm disappointed because I would rather have high gas prices and a safe country than the potential of Iran having a nuke. That's what this is. That is been made very clear by this administration from the jump. Iran cannot have a nuclear weapon. They have spent the last half century trying to destroy not only America, but Israel as well, because neither country deserves any type of place on God's green earth in their eyes. But today, thanks to four spineless rhinos and all Democrats, in a vote of 215 to 208, the measure cleared the House just 2 weeks after the Speaker

0: new version of herself. I thought she was an articulate speaker. I thought she had some interesting things to say. But now, in this photo shared to social media, her and her husband, George Farmer, well, they're getting ready to speak at the big economic forum over in St. Petersburg, Russia. You know, the one that had the clouds of smoke after the Ukraine drone attack on the oil and naval fields over there earlier this morning. Yeah, that forum. What's even more disgusting in this that I'm learning this afternoon, remember, we go back a couple of years in this conflict between Ukraine and Russia. Remember, I was very passionately telling you about the catalog of kids, we'll call it, that Russia had? Because, as you remember, the number was like 20,000 Ukrainian kids that were kidnapped during this conflict early on. I'm not sure where that number is now. I'm not sure if it's grown larger, gotten smaller, but those kids were then re-educated in Russia. And the woman behind that organization in Putin's dictatorship will be sharing the stage tomorrow with Candace Owens. Her name is Anna Kuznetsova. She's a Russian politician. She was sanctioned here in the States for that program, kidnapping Ukrainian children and trafficking them to Russia. And then you've got a TV presenter, Baranovskaya, who is also sanctioned by the EU for spreading propaganda. And look what Candace Owens is going to do. The podcaster, who's got quite the audience too, is now going to be one of Putin's useful idiots. That's all he's doing here. And that goes back to my point at the beginning of the story. It's incredible how the human mind and the brain can be manipulated. Whether you're in a cult, whether you're a podcaster, doesn't matter. But look how far she has come and how far she has fallen. I don't even know what her political affiliation is anymore. But the fact that she is so smiley and happy in this social media post with her husband, because she gets to share a stage with that evil woman, Russian politician, and others. And you know her 6 million YouTube subscribers are going to get exclusive content on her page and channel from all of her experiences as well. Very, very sad story. Could somebody under the age of 30 explain to me, like, is it clout? I genuinely am asking. I'm not trying to come off as stupid here and naive. Is it a clout thing? Do you get excited when people comment on your YouTube channel? I don't have one. I'm talking about Brandon Ayuk, a once great NFL football player. Apparently, in recent months, he decided to speed one of his sports cars outside of Levi Stadium. And apparently there was some connection where he had the video posted to his YouTube page and it showed that he was going 104 miles an hour. Well, just this week, he now, in Northern California, has had a warrant issued for his arrest. And he doesn't seem to be taking it too badly, because he finally responded today in an Instagram post in what looks to be at a racetrack. He is in an all Adidas outfit, cruising around the track. Mad I took off, he wrote in the caption of the images. Got some blank in they feelings. Of course, plenty of comments in the section convinced that Ayuk dropped the carousel as a defiant retort to the public discovery of his arrest warrant. Dude, what are you doing, man? You got to get your life together. You're a really good football player who is leaving a lot of money on the table. And for what? It just doesn't make sense. Niners want nothing to do with you. Niners fans used to love you, I think. Not anymore. Right now, traffic and weather together time. Let's check in once again with Kristen Snow.
1: Thank you so much, Ryan. Well, we're still seeing a few slowdowns out on Northern Nevada roads. If you're traveling home right now,

0: through the spaghetti bowl on out to Panther Valley. We are still congested. Pretty good a stream of traffic, as a matter of fact. We're also slowing down westbound 80 between the Spaghetti Bowl and Wells Avenue. Right now, I'm not seeing any accidents or motorist assist, but there is a little bit of traffic that direction. I-80 East near the Nugget Resort, also seeing a bit of slowdown at this time. 580 North, spotty slow and go between South Meadows and Moana Lane. We are still seeing some heavy traffic westbound 80 between USA Parkway and a little bit just past Patrick there, but ahead of Lockwood, and northbound South McCarran between Greg Street and Nugget Avenue. Last but not least, a little bit of light traffic both directions up on North McCarran right now between El Rancho and Rock Boulevard. 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
1: I am Chief Meteorologist Jeff Thompson in the Colo 8 First Alert Weather Center. Clear overnight. Look for a low of 55 in Reno, Sparks 38 at the lake. Tahoe into the low 80s on Thursday. Not a lot of wind. Reno, Sparks high back up around 90 degrees.
0: Thank you so much, Jeff. Mostly sunny skies, still 84 degrees right now. Reno and Sparks, we've got 81 degrees in the capital city. And a lot of sunshine with 79 degrees in Minden-Gardnerville. From the KOH Right Now Traffic Center, I'm Kristen Snow.
2: 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I'm ready to fight for you in Washington. I'm James Settlemyer, and I approve this message.
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14: 852-TALK, 800-564-KKOH. Our final moments together on this Wednesday. Knicks up over the Spurs right now in the first quarter, game one of the NBA Finals. A couple of more things before we get out of here today. Well, the race is on for mayor of a Long Island town. This comes from NBC4 New York. There's one problem about this mayor race for this Long Island town. No one entered. Bayville is the town. Just a quaint North Shore village. It's only got like 7,000 residents. Thing is, as the town gets ready to vote for mayor this year, there's not going to be anyone officially running, so voters are going to have to write in their choice for the top job. There's going to be no names on this year's ballot for mayor. Townsend Cardinale, who has lived in the village for 45 years, says, "It's ridiculous. I've never seen anything like this. We don't have the two parties, the local parties we used to have." apparently when the current mayor, Steve Minakazi, announced in April he wouldn't seek re-election, no one else came forward and said, okay, I'll sign up. You get an annual stipend of $5,000 a year, but you've only got to deal with 7,000 residents. I don't know. That will be interesting. Be curious to see what the follow-up is on that story. And here's one for you. A woman picks up a bottle of hot sauce and leaves it in her carry-on while going through the airport. This isn't a setup for a joke. TSA agents immediately flag it for a bizarre shape, which led to an additional inspection. The video now coming up on almost 700,000 views on TikTok as this individual walks behind an agent holding her bottle of hot sauce. She shows a previous clip of the same agent taking the hot sauce out of the shopping bag. You see, upon closer inspection, the hot sauce bottle is shaped like a grenade. The brand is called the General's Hot Sauce. Proceeds support veterans and their families. So this unfortunate shape likely set off alarms in the security line. The caption on this post reads, quote, common sense can be difficult. The TSA agent was so kind and brought me to a counter to have it mailed home. She goes on to write, PSA, don't try to bring hot sauce in the shape of a grenade through TSA. And duly noted. And that is where we will leave it for today. Have a great night. Be safe wherever life takes you. Smartest Man on the Radio, Mark Levin, coming up next. For Captain Jack and Kristen Snow, I'm Ryan Nutter, reminding you that comparison is the theft of joy. Have a great night. We'll talk to you tomorrow.
5: 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But I know, totally, he was in the wrong. You're so right, you're like the best driver in the world. You know, it's you that's single-handedly keeping these roads safe. There's nowhere we'd rather be than seated as your passenger. You're a driving extraordinaire. Non-patronizing traffic reports on the 7s. 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
0: I'm Dave Packer. After several failed attempts, a House voting today to halt the U.S. military action in Iran.
2: 3 months into this war, Congress is sending the president a powerful message. For the first time, the House has voted to block Trump from continuing this war without congressional approval. 4 Republicans joining Democrats to pass this. The move largely symbolic, but it's a striking rebuke of the commander-in-chief.
0: ABC's Mary Bruce. Some January 6 defendants are still eyeing payouts despite the Trump administration scrapping plans for a $1.8 billion compensation fund.
3: One day after acting Attorney General Todd Blanche said he was scrapping plans for a $1.8 billion anti-weaponization fund, President Trump said that he believes people charged in connection with the January 6th Capitol attack should still be reimbursed by the government.
23: The weaponization fund, as far as I'm concerned, was a beautiful thing.
3: One attorney for January 6th defendants told ABC News that he plans to submit claims against the federal government for approximately 400 clients using a law unrelated to the anti-weaponization fund, with a recent lawsuit he filed requesting $1 million in damages per person. Peter Haralambos, ABC News.
0: Progress in fighting the Ebola outbreak in Central Africa. World Health Organization Director General Tedros Adhanom Ghebreyesus.
24: The outbreak had a big head start, and we're still behind. But under the leadership of the government of DRC, we're catching up.
0: One person is dead in eastern Iowa, where a train hit a semi-truck, where the tracks crossed the road. Another person with serious injuries. 17 train cars and 2 engines derailed, blocking the highway. Powashik County Sheriff Matt Mackman.
25: It's going to be closed for quite a while here between Highway 6 and Old 6 Road. So we just ask people to stay away for right now so we can manage the scene.
0: Fresh hope to rescue the 2 remaining gold miners trapped in a flooded cave in Laos. Rescuers indicating they found a newly discovered shaft that could lead them to the miners. You're listening to...
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30: KOH News Time 6:03. We've got 80 degrees here in Reno. 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I'm Jack Sabin. Here's what's trending. Churchill County Sheriff's Office deputies captured and arrested a 37-year-old on a felony warrant tied to 2 counts of theft of $100,000 or more from a business in the Tahoe Reno Industrial Center, according to a Wednesday Story County Sheriff's Office Facebook post. In March of 2026, a business in the Tahoe Reno Industrial Center reported a possible embezzlement to the Story County Sheriff's Office. Upon investigation, deputies determined the suspect, Tracy Hansen of Fallon, had allegedly embezzled about $200,000 from the company. On Monday, June 1st, a felony arrest warrant for 2 counts of theft of $100,000 or more was issued for Hansen. At 7 p.m., the Story County Sheriff's Office was notified that Hansen was arrested and booked into the Churchill County Detention Facility without incident. She's wanting to give back to soldiers who served at the Nevada Test and Training Range.
31: They stepped up and they served our nation without knowing the health risks to themselves. And since that time, they've carried around an invisible burden, one we have ignored for far too long.
30: Nevada Senator Jackie Rosen adds that now many of these sick veterans are being denied benefits they earned through their service. And right now, time for traffic and weather together here on News Talk 780 KOH. One more time on a Wednesday evening with Kristen Snow.
1: Well, good evening. Thank you so much, Jack. I do appreciate it. Well, we do have a few slowdowns still to report out there on Northern Nevada roads for your midweek commute home. Still seeing some congestion if you're traveling out to those north valleys. Of course, northbound South McCarran between Gregg Street and Nugget Avenue. We're still slowing down 580 North right now between South Virginia Street and Moana Lane. Westbound 80 between USA and Patrick up on North McCarran. Traffic is moving, but we do still have some of that congestion in the eastbound lane near Northtown and Winco area. And finally, we do have a little bit of light traffic if you're heading in the way of Spanish Springs, 445 Pyramid Highway northbound between Disc and Los Altos Parkway. Everything else is in the clear. Drive safely. Have a wonderful evening. From the KOH Right Now Traffic Center, I'm Kristen Snow.
4: I am Chief Meteorologist Jeff Thompson in the Colo 8 First Alert Weather Center. Clear overnight. Look for a low of 55 in Reno, Sparks, 38 at the lake. Tahoe into the low 80s on Thursday. Not a lot of wind. Reno, Sparks high. Back up around 90 degrees.
30: Thank you so much, Jeff. We have 66 degrees in Incline Village as well as 66 in Tahoe City and a warm 80 degrees here in Reno. Our next update at 7 o'clock with ABC News, but you can always find the latest headlines at kkoh.com. I'm Jack Sabin with News Talk 780 KOH. 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
5: He's here. 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

0: we've done well together. He always says, we could never have done it, but everybody knows that we could have never done it without the United States.
1: He said he's constantly fighting with Lebanon. You know, at some point I said, we're going to stop this. This is exactly what you heard in this show. No one with longer history in, you know, at least from my age, of being an advocate for Israel, the one Jewish state on earth, but not smart, continuing to bomb Lebanon right now and Hezbollah targets right now. It has not worked out. And Trump apparently agrees. So there you go. Marlo Show gets it right. 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
23: From ABC News, I'm Dave Packer. The War Powers Resolution passed in the House Wednesday after three prior attempts failed. Four Republicans crossed over to help it across the finish line. Indiana Congressman Marlon Stutzman was not one of them.
24: I don't believe that Congress needs to vote on the war because President Trump has it in the confines of the power that he already has.
23: The Constitution says only Congress can declare war. The measure moves next to the Senate. It's seen largely as symbolic, though. In another rebuke to President Trump, the Senate removing language from a revised budget reconciliation bill Wednesday that would have provided $1 billion for the proposed White House ballroom. Republicans faced backlash over the funding from within their own caucus and criticism from Democrats. Israel and Lebanon have agreed to a new ceasefire. Israeli ambassador to the U.S. Yehiel Leiter says, under the agreement, Hezbollah fighters will have to leave the southern border with Israel.
25: So we're going to see them go back to the north. We will guarantee them safe passage as long as they leave. But after a certain amount of time, which is not very long, if they don't make their way back to the north, then they know exactly what's coming.
23: Back home, they're still counting the votes in the Los Angeles mayor's race. Steve Hilton, Javier Becerra, and Tom Steyer are leading in the California governor's race.
26: President Trump, for his part, he's already taking to social media to congratulate the person he backed in the California gubernatorial race, Steve Hilton.
23: ABC's Selena Wang. The search is back on in the Bahamas.
0: Divers with the U.S. Coast Guard searching new areas off the Bahamas for missing American Lynette Hooker, 2 months after her husband says she went overboard and was swept away. U.S. officials tell ABC News GPS data recovered from her husband Brian's electronic devices did not match what he told police, leading investigators to zero in on different locations.
23: ABC's Victor Oquendo in the Bahamas. 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
23: Ohio State University has agreed to pay $100 million to settle claims from hundreds of former student-athletes who say they were sexually abused by a school doctor years ago. A California CEO is facing federal charges.
3: Jamshid Ghomi is a CEO of an Iran-based technology company. Federal agents have been seen at his $35 million mansion in Newport Beach, California. Federal prosecutors say Ghomi has been illegally selling U.S. computer technology to the Iranian government. They say he was acquiring sophisticated networking, security, and encryption equipment and was selling it to Iranian customers, including for the Iranian regime's nuclear and military needs. He allegedly moved millions of dollars from Iran accounts into his U.S. bank account. Ghomi is charged with conspiracy to violate the International Emergency Economic Powers Act. Alex Stone, ABC News.
23: Jalen Brunson scoring 30 points to lead the New York Knicks to a 105-95 victory over the San Antonio Spurs in tonight's Game 1 of the NBA Finals, Game 2 on Friday night. Before the game tipped off, Commissioner Adam Silver spoke about the NBA's hope for a new independent league in Europe by the end of next year.
4: We've seen record interest, and we're very excited about the ongoing opportunity and working closely with FIBA, our federation.
23: Silver says roughly 15% of the NBA is comprised of European players. Dave Packer, ABC News.
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5: 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Gary McNamara and Eric Hurley talk about everything from politics to social issues and news of the day. 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
40: All across America, we are Red Eye Radio. He is Eric Hurley and I'm Gary McNamara. Good morning.
41: Hello. You would think after 42 years I would learn how to turn on the button. That's the
6: toughest part of this job. I'm still working on it.
7: Hey, thanks. Thanks for the coffee.
6: Hey, you're welcome.
7: Eric made me a coffee.
6: I did in the honor of the late Bill Mack, my old partner, going back to the old all night show on WBAP, which he started in 1969. When I first started with him, the first night we went live, he said, "Son, let me go make you a cup of coffee." And he comes in with a cup of coffee. It was the greatest thing ever because he knew that I was nervous about getting it right. We had our first affiliate was joining us and is still with us today, WJR in Detroit. And it was a beautiful thing. And so today, which just started June 4th, would have been his birthday. So happy birthday, Bill. We know you're up there looking down on us.
7: Well, let's
6: probably shaking your head.
7: Let's just clarify this.
6: Yes.
7: Clarify.
6: Yeah. All right.
7: You did not start with him in 1969.
6: I did not. Yes. I would have been 3 years old. I probably would have wanted to. I was still living in Omaha at that point. So that would have been hard to commute. But I did not. He started the all-night show back in March of 1969 and earned the name the Midnight Cowboy because that was the Oscar winner of Picture of the Year, Midnight Cowboy. So a trucker called him. From a truck stop back then, of course, no cell phones. He had to put a bunch of dimes in a phone in the booth. And he called him and said, they should call you the Midnight Cowboy because you're on the radio. You play country music and you're on at midnight. So they should call you because there's a movie out called The Midnight Cowboy that's getting all these awards. And then the rest is history. But no, I did not start with Bill. I did listen to him all of my life growing up. When you grow up in Texas, all the greats. Bill Mack, Ron Chapman, Hal Jay. My gosh, the list is endless. Katie Craddock, all of them.
7: You ready?
6: I'm ready. What do you got, Bo and Jim?
7: Did you get the feeling that nothing will be accomplished ever again in any type of testimony with Congress?
6: Yeah. Yes. Listen. I don't know if the shoes are too big or not. Are you talking about that testimony?
7: No, not just the. That's just happens to be.
6: Okay.
7: That happens to be the first one that I have here.
6: Okay, all right.
7: And this is Marco Rubio before the House.
6: Yeah.
7: Foreign Affairs Committee.
6: Right.
7: All right. Here we go.
6: Okay.
7: All right.
8: Last question for you, Mr. Secretary. Who won the 2020 presidential election?
10: I'm not here to answer a question. We're talking about 2020. This is a Foreign Affairs Committee.
8: Okay, great. You can't answer the question,
10: even
8: though we all know that President Biden won.
10: I don't answer the question because the Secretary of State, I do not participate in domestic political
8: issues. This is not about domestic political issues.
10: Oh, certainly
8: this is about our democracy.
10: You're asking me to opine, just like I don't do campaign rallies.
8: It seems like
10: I don't do, because as Secretary of State, we're not supposed to. That's been the long tradition of the department, and you should know that if you've been on this committee for any period of time.
8: Mr. Secretary, it seems like you have an issue admitting facts. You can't say that the president lost the 2020 election, just like you won't admit President Trump is losing this reckless war of choice, and just like you couldn't admit that the shoes the president bought you were too big. You clearly don't know what winning means, and not because the facts are unclear to you, it's because telling the truth would cost you your job, and the American people are entitled to a secretary.
7: By the way, she's reading that.
6: I was going to say,
7: she's reading
6: that's
7: that.
6: Not only performative, she's reading it.
7: There's a script.
6: Yeah. And she ends every sentence and like a question.
7: Let's continue it. But she's that's Sarah Jacobs, Representative Jacobs. She's you can see it. She's her eyes are scanning down. It's a script. Here we go.
8: Secretary of State, who tells them the truth even when the president doesn't want to hear it. And my constituents, our service members, deserve better. Mr. Chairman, I yield back.
10: I don't know what shoe she's talking about. What is she talking about?
11: Representative Burchett, you're recognized.
12: Thank you, Mr. Chairman. If you'd like to answer any of that.
10: Yeah, I don't know about the shoes. I mean, he gave me some Florsheim shoes. They're actually pretty good. They fit fine. I don't know what she's talking about. And maybe that's what she's referring to.
8: Your shoes look very nice today, Mr. Secretary.
10: Well, how can you see them? They're way down here. We're talking about shoes. Are you guys kidding me? I mean, is this the Foreign Affairs Committee or is this like a circus? What is this?
7: Then we get to Scott Bessent before the Senate. And Representative Wyden from Oregon. Ready for this?
6: All right.
7: Here we go.
6: Okay.
7: All right.
6: Okay.
13: Chairman?
14: Yes.
0: let's be clear here. Nobody is interested in the ramblings of a capo in the most corrupt regime in American history. We want to get some facts about this deal. That's what we're here for. Thank you.
2: Well, thank you, and I will ask my questions first today.
3: And we would like to hear what Adam Wyden and Jeffrey Epstein talked about. Your son's largest investment position was Rick's Cabaret. So did your son and Jeffrey Epstein talk about pole dancing as he begged him for money using your limited credibility?
2: Should I just proceed? I'm going to proceed with my question.
7: I like the whispering.
6: Yeah.
7: And you can hear it.
6: Yeah. Should we just proceed on this thing here? Where the hell are we going?
7: Whispering like Homer Simpson.
4: This is going to be great. Am I going to need a lawyer?
6: My gosh.
7: There's this. Here we go. This is, again, back to Rubio with Representative Madeline Dean, is it? Mm. Yeah, here, Pennsylvania 4th District. Here we go.
13: Distribution.
10: Well, because one of those were in cahoots with Hamas. And we saw an incredible amount of the aid flow into Hamas's hands.
13: Reclaiming my time. The aid was held up at the border by Israel, and you know it.
10: You've got to fix your rules here. You can't even answer a question.
13: You're not following the rules. You're very familiar with how this works.
10: No, I don't. I never served in the House. This is a weird rule. Will you ask a question and I can't answer?
13: Would you please add time to the clock?
14: Nope.
13: He's...
14: Nope.
6: Wow. I love it.
7: I mean, it was,
6: I love it.
7: It was, and we have more coming up throughout the show, but it was just a complete, just a complete zoo.
10: Yeah.
6: Yeah. Yeah, it was. And once again, what I take from it is, you know, Marco Rubio is vastly different as Secretary of State than he was as senator. And of course, you know, the behavior changes according to the office, and he kind of lined that out. You know, I'm not going to sit here and opine as Secretary of State. We don't do that. The shoes fit fine. What is this, a circus? And he doesn't back down. He doesn't back down anywhere. And this was one of the questions I had in the first term of Donald Trump, because I thought to myself, where are the Republicans that are willing to fight once Donald Trump is no longer president? And we have a whole list. You know, it may be a short list. It's shorter than I want, certainly. But Marco Rubio is right there, right at the top, along with Governor DeSantis. I would throw in Governor Abbott of Texas. I don't think he's going to run for a national office. Maybe he will. I don't know. But, you know, Vice President Vance, these are people who don't back down.
7: You know, the other thing is that did you see that they were on? I think Ted Lieu, I think I have this audio from Representative Lieu, that was, you know, they're accusing Trump of falling asleep, that he's old and falling asleep.
6: Right.
7: Yeah. You know, he needs a lot. And this is a guy that's probably up now.
6: Right.
7: He sleeps, yeah, like, what, 4 hours maybe?
6: Yeah, maybe.
7: Four hours a day. But here's, right, here's part of this back and forth.
17: We have not seen the president in 8 days. The American people deserve the truth. Okay. I yield back.
10: I don't even know how to respond to that, other than to tell you that it's absurd and ridiculous. And I can't believe we're in a Foreign Affairs Committee meeting in front of the House, an important time in American foreign policy.
17: Just keep lying, Secretary Rubio. Just keep lying.
10: I'm supposedly someone who thinks he's a medical expert when he's not. The truth of the matter is we had a cognitively impaired president in office a few years ago. That's a cognitively impaired president. But I don't like to talk about that because it weakens America. This president we have, this is a guy that literally doesn't sleep. He works day and night, long hours, every single day. I don't know if you haven't seen him in 8 days. I saw him yesterday. I didn't see him the day, but yesterday, because I was in Congress the day before. I talked to him at all hours of the day and night. He works inhumane hours. Okay, I've been on foreign trips with the president that he doesn't sleep in the whole flight. And everyone else is sleeping on the plane, and he's, you know, wandering the hallways looking for someone to wake up and talk to that people are. So I don't know what you're referring to, but he has an incredible amount of energy. I'm just telling you, you may not like his policies. You may not like his policies, you may not like the decisions he's made, but I assure you, this is not a president that sleeps or is cognitively impaired in any way, shape, or form, and in fact is incredibly active, much more so in many cases than much younger people that are around him. Those are facts. I see it every day. You're not going to agree because you have another narrative that you want to push. But
6: And blank you if you can't handle the truth.
7: Well, the interesting thing was, I thought it was maybe a parody account from Hunter Biden yesterday.
6: Yeah.
7: Because he was saying the same thing as the president was holding the press conference.
6: Right, yeah.
7: And you had prominent, and I had to check it out. I'm like, this looks like it's Hunter Biden's, you know, X page. Mm-hmm. And you had, you know, Republicans in the media saying, you idiot, he's there right now. And the response was, well, that's a clone. That's not really him.
6: Yeah.
7: And I'm like, this has got to be a parody.
6: But right. Yeah.
7: You had major Republican media people that apparently are on this site that believed it was Hunter Biden. And from what I could see, it was.
6: Yeah.
7: You know, you just don't know who the bots are, mm-hmm. but these are, you know, and so it was like amazing. And you saw it all over social media. Democrats were saying, we haven't seen the president in 8 days as he was talking.
6: Yeah.
7: As he was doing the press conference.
6: Right.
7: I mean, it's just, they're trying to make this case that.
6: They went after the one reporter that wasn't smiling.
7: Oh, yeah.
6: And you know, Caitlin
7: Collins.
6: Yeah. But there, it's. This is the worst attempt at a Jedi mind trick that the Democrats have tried to pull so far. For them, there was nothing wrong with Joe Biden until the debate. And then everything was wrong with Joe Biden. And then now it's, while as Trump is talking, we haven't seen him in 8 days. They want to wave their hand in front of someone's face like a Jedi. And say it as if it's so and make people believe it like a Jedi mind trick. It's lame. Move on to something else. Again, you know, the same thing. I would say what Marco Rubio says, Secretary Rubio, lining out very clearly. This guy doesn't sleep. We've known this, by the way, about him for years. For years. And he, whether it was when he was in the private sector or when he started running for office and then became president, the guy doesn't sleep. And this, you know, this whole attempt, and I think part of it is, you know, I don't think it had legs when Joe interrupted the interview between Whoopi and Jill Biden the other day. That story really didn't gain much attention, and I think it's because we've all come to learn that there is something wrong with Joe, and quite frankly, it's not funny. Quite frankly, it's very sad, and it's very sad that his family is a big part of this and isn't getting him care. It is clear they don't care about his well-being. Donald Trump doesn't stop working. Say what you will about, we've said it, you know, I don't know how many times, but more than once, that he'll talk to anybody at any time, including the media, almost to a fault. Sometimes to a fault.
7: Well, what I noticed yesterday is that almost everything, nobody wanted an answer from Rubio or Besant.
6: No.
7: They didn't want them to justify the policies.
6: No.
7: It was just, let's not even talk, you know, and one of Marco Rubio's frustrations is this is the Foreign Affairs Committee. Talk about foreign affairs. I don't get involved in the politics of it.
6: Right.
7: Talk to me about what my job is, and he couldn't get them to do it.
6: Right.
7: And it was just like, you know, but at least he made it clear. He goes, look, this is why I'm here. I'm here. I'm Secretary of State. I don't get involved in the political end of it. You know, what do you want to know? And I want to find the one where he was, you know, that I got to find the one here. I thought I had it. I don't have it. I got to find it where one of the representatives asked him and said, well, Kushner and Whitmer were over there talking to Iran and you were back at a party.
6: Yeah.
7: What are you talking about? And he says, number one, the vice president was there.
6: Mm-hmm.
7: Oh, and they said that, you know, the two people were over there and not confirmed. And he goes, well, the vice president was there.
6: Yeah.
7: The other two, the special envoy.
6: Yeah.
7: And the other one, yeah, Kushner's a private sector guy, but he's done this before.
6: Right.
7: And so he's part of the negotiating, but Vance was there and I was constantly updating the president as to what's going on at the White House.
6: Right.
7: There was a party going on, but I was working to update and constantly in communication back and forth. But they were attempting, again, they didn't want the actual answers. They were attempting to make the case. you're just a party boy with the president and aren't doing your job.
6: Right.
7: You can't make that case for Marco Rubio.
6: No. Nope.
7: You know, and you can make the case, as he said about the president, you can disagree with his policies. We've disagreed with the president's policies at times. Well, we will today.
6: Mm-hmm.
7: Again.
6: Yep.
7: Because there's a couple of things where it just looks really weak.
6: Right.
7: Really weak right now. And we have no problem doing it. But the fact is, to sit there and say, to attack him in a way to say that he's a Joe Biden or he's worse than Biden.
6: Right.
7: Trying to make, you know, that analogy or that Marco Rubio is just a partier who's not doing his job. I mean, you can't make that case.
6: No. No, you can't.
7: You can't. And I'm thinking to myself, you got to sell something. You got to, if you're going to sell something, it's got to have some type of obvious, obvious reality to it.
6: Right. Some kind of imagery, something.
7: Right.
6: And they don't. And of course, every attempt right now, every chance to attack Marco Rubio in public, they're going to take. Because they know they also know he's on the top of the list for the GOP. He has a very strong future in the party if he wants it. Period. And he won't back down. They're afraid of him. They fear him.
7: We are Red Eye Radio.
6: Brought to you by Hotshot Secret.
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7: We're on our radio. He's Eric Carly and I'm Gary McNamara. Okay, we'll have that audio cut coming up on the bottom of the hour. I found it with Rubio, but I want to play this one. Al Green, not happy probably that he lost the primary.
6: Yeah.
7: Okay,
6: I guess,
7: we have
6: yeah.
7: this audio here.
6: Okay.
7: Okay. Right. Here we go. Ready for this?
6: Okay.
7: Talking to Mark Wayne Mullen, and he uses the word racist, and Mullen goes, "Are you calling me a racist?" But he was mumbling beforehand. You couldn't tell who he was talking to, but here's how this goes. Listen to this.
6: All right.
36: A racist, Mr. Secretary, would do what happened to Rudy.
37: Are you calling me a racist?
36: A racist.
37: I'm asking a question.
36: Reclaiming my time, asking to shut up.
37: That's a pretty.
36: Shut up. It's my time.
37: I'm not going to let anybody call me a racist, Chairman.
36: I never called him a racist. It's my time.
37: It is. Gentlemen, will suspend.
36: You will not. Suspend. Tell him to shut up.
37: It'll gentlemen suspend. No.
7: Peace and love.
6: Yeah.
7: Love is all around.
6: Remember when the Democrats were preaching civility?
7: Yes. Serenity now. Apparently, he's upset. Al Green's upset at everybody now since he lost his primary.
6: Yeah. He's not just mad at Trump. He's mad at everybody.
7: Mad at everybody.
6: Yeah. Your own party rejected you, Al Green. How do you like that?
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7: And he's Eric Carley and I'm Gary McNamara. 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
7: All right, so here's the audio that we wanted to play. This is Representative Jackie Rosen with Secretary Rubio. This is the first audio cut that I heard yesterday. And I went, yep, that's why so many Republicans are looking at him for the presidency in 2028. He communicates effectively. Here we go.
16: Remind the American people that as the Secretary of State, your main duty as America's chief diplomat is to maintain our relations with foreign nations. This is why I was shocked to see that you were at a party with President Trump in Miami instead of accompanying Vice President Vance to Pakistan for negotiations.
17: What party was I at? I was at a party?
16: It's publicly reported, and there's photos there.
17: But what party? No, but you're going to say that. I'm going to answer it. I'm going to answer that question, because that's an absurd statement. I was not at a party.
16: If I finish my paragraph, he can answer.
17: People are going to slander me. I'm going to answer it.
16: Steve Witkoff and Jared Kushner, both of whom were never confirmed by this body to be America's diplomats, accompanied the vice president in the negotiations. Even Iran's foreign minister was not there, yet you were not, was there, excuse me, and you were not. I just feel that's embarrassing for us, and it's embarrassing for you. So, Mr. Secretary, Congress represents the American people. We have the power to confirm who represents America abroad. We confirmed you to be our Secretary of State. We confirmed you to be in the negotiations that are happening. And it's just unthinkable to me that you are not, you are missing high-stakes negotiations or that you're not involved. It's sad.
18: Senator Rosen, your time's up. Secretary Rubio.
17: You're 100% inaccurate and 100% wrong. Here's why. Number one, the Vice President of the United States was there, and he wasn't confirmed by us, and he was elected by the American people. Okay, he is the second in line of the presidency of the United States. He was present. Mr. Witkoff is the president's envoy for negotiation for peace deals. Mr. Kushner is a private citizen that serves as an advisor on these functions. They were the team that we sent to Pakistan. I was not at a party. Where I was is next to the president. Because in the midst of those negotiations, I was in communications with them. And in fact, I think there is media reporting from that evening on how multiple occasions I went into a back room, I came back out and spoke to the president and was constantly updating him. On that evening, I spoke to Mr. Kushner and our negotiating team and Mr. Witkoff on at least 6 occasions, including twice on a secure line from the phone they had access to over there. So you don't know what you're talking about. You're just
18: Senator Rosen,
17: stuff
18: he
17: up.
18: Has the floor.
17: I know
18: please.
17: Your staff wrote up this cute statement for your TikTok video, but it's not true and it's not real. That's not what happened. Okay? I'm the National Security Advisor and Secretary of State. I was co-located with the President in the midst of a high-stakes negotiation so that I could immediately inform him about events occurring halfway around the world. I was where I needed to be at that moment because we had a very capable team on the ground in Pakistan led by the Vice President, led by the Vice
7: President. There you go.
6: Yeah. It's, you know, and it's – I love the – your cute little TikTok video, because this is performative. This is what the Democrats have become. If you've got something there that's based in reality, that's one thing. If you want to go on a rant, that's the testimony when the opposition party is taking their time. It's always going to be a rant, but it should be reality based. It should be, this is what you did. Boom, boom, boom, boom, boom. And, of course, she's making it up as she goes along. She wants people to believe something that's not true. It is performative. It is trying to get a little clip that, and this is what they all want. It didn't work for Jasmine Crockett in the long run. Who knows if she'll make a return. It didn't work for a lot of them. I don't think it's working right now for AOC. We'll see if that turns around in 2028. But this performative nature that they have, it's one thing to get up there and perform. I've seen people on the right do it. but they're filled with the facts. Every the content of what they're saying happens to be true. And if it's not, you and I are the first to call them out on it. But this is performative in nature. These are children. These are people that know, they either are pretending like they know nothing, and that's pretty stupid to do, or they're just stupid and know nothing.
7: Well, I think what obviously what they're doing is they're trying to appease the far left. They really don't want to discuss what is going on. They really don't wish to discuss, you know, the issues. They want to make accusations, use all of, because what was happening to Rubio yesterday, they were using all the time just to attack him and then give him no chance to respond. And it was Republicans giving him some of their time to respond to the Democrats. My thing that I would do is I would say, you know, any question that I would ask, please, if you could answer it within 20 seconds, because then I'll cut you off because I just don't, I have limited time. So, you know, so here are my questions for you. You know, basically what is, you know, that's what I would do. I mean, I think that from my point of view, that on any particular issue, I would view the Democrat opposition, any question I have would be a weak spot that I would be hitting. And I would know that within 10 seconds, I would either get an answer or they'd be BSing me and it would be obvious.
6: Yeah.
7: That's what right. I would do.
6: Right. Yeah.
7: But the left, as we know, and we've talked about this a lot, have you ever noticed that it's the left that really wants to shut up the right and censor the right?
6: Mm-hmm.
7: And I know this because we do this every day.
6: Yeah, yeah.
7: And every time, probably one of the first times was when Air America went out of business because I was using cuts from them all the time. The last thing I want to do is the Democrats with the insane narratives that they have, the last thing I want them to do is shut up. I don't want them to shut up.
6: No.
7: I want to ask them questions.
6: Yep.
7: They won't answer any questions.
6: Nope.
7: They don't want you to hear from the right, and they do not want to be cross-examined on the issues where they stand. They don't want to answer what they actually truly believe.
6: Right. No, they don't. They can't, and they can't get out there and own their own radical agenda. I mean, they push it in a way that, again, is performative, because what are they doing? Look at how they campaign. I mean, it's always about attacks and attacking the opposition. That's a given. But if you can't get them in their own words, then what have you got? Well, the GOP has this. This is our frustration with the Republicans. You've got them in their own words. Do it. We've seen you do it.
7: Right.
6: Campaign and make them. You've got the ads already built. All you have to do is approve, you know, do the approval thing at the end of it. I'm so-and-so, and I approve this message, that's all you got to do.
7: Well, it's like, and believe me, we notice it. We even notice it when it happens on the Republican side.
6: Yeah.
7: Remember when Trump made the comment a couple of weeks ago? We know what he said, but the way he said it, we said that's going to be used in an ad against him.
6: Yeah.
7: Against the Republicans come November.
6: Yeah.
7: And what was that where he said, he doesn't, when he fights a war, the consequences of prices don't matter. But the way that he said it was that I don't care about the consequences.
6: Right. Are you concerned about the prices of gasoline? And, you know, and that's not one of my concerns, you know, basically was the message. And you got to rephrase it when everybody's getting hit at the pump. We know what you're saying. You're saying the priority is to win the war, and it should be, and we're behind you on that. But you just have to rephrase it.
7: Right. But we notice it immediately. We've been in this business long enough. It's like, okay, they're going to use that one.
6: Yep.
7: They're going to use that.
6: Yep.
7: And when we saw, you know, for example, Tallarico, his own words are going to continue to be used against him. As is everything that Plattner has done. Oh my gosh, we got some great audio coming up. That's turning into a complete zoo.
6: Yeah.
7: But that was what I got out of yesterday. Really, with all the hearings, I went, nothing's ever going to be accomplished anymore because the Democrats really don't want to know the answers they don't want to ask a question to find out what the answer is. And you could see they're all reading scripts.
6: Yeah.
7: And even in the back and forth with the one representative, she was just, you could see, she's just reading the script, making it sound like it's ad-lib. But obviously it wasn't ad-lib. She was just jumping, trying to, Rubio would say something, and she's scanning to find, it was almost like Karine Jean-Pierre, but in fast motion.
6: Yeah.
7: But in fast motion, right. She was scanning quicker than Karine Jean-Pierre going, I don't know what I'm looking for.
6: Right. If you can't say it off the top of your head. Now, you know, if you're listing things, that's one thing. If you've got a, I want

0: and do all this ad lib.
1: We do.
0: I've done it for...
1: we do.
0: Done it for over four decades.
1: Yeah.
0: So, I mean, it's like...
1: Right.
0: Yeah, it can be done.
1: Yeah.
0: Especially when you know what you believe. Got into a little bit of a discussion with an old boss of mine yesterday, and he's more liberal.
1: Mm-hmm. Mm-hmm.
0: And we got into a discussion. I said, hey, here's what I don't like about the Democrats. Here's where I don't like where the Republicans are going.
1: Right.
0: And so he responded once, and then about half hour later responded, I have to ask you, did you copy and paste that from something?
1: Uh-huh. Yeah.
0: Wow.
1: Yeah.
0: It's like,
2: no, they can't because, believe.
0: And I just wrote back, typical liberal response.
2: Well, it's,
0: because, it's like, I don't need to copy and paste anything. I don't need anybody else's opinion for me to give my opinion. I know what it is. On because I've done it so long, hundreds of topics. That's not bragging. That's just the reality of what you have to do when you're in this business this long.
1: Well, you don't get to stay in the game this long if you don't have that ability to speak from your convictions. You don't. You just don't. That's just the way it is. And, you know, that's, you know, we're decades and counting. I quit counting now because it makes me feel old every time I do. But you have to speak with conviction. The left can't do that.
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0: He is Eric Carly, and I'm Gary McNamara. Breaking news from the Babylon Bee, their lead headline, California announces they have finished counting the votes. Ronald Reagan has won the 1966 governor's race. You know, it's interesting. You were telling me yesterday that the New York Times and Fox News said that those the races were called.
1: Yeah, that Bass had made it to the runoff.
0: That Bass
1: they didn't call anybody else, just Bass.
0: Oh, they just called Bass. Oh,
1: yeah,
0: okay. All right. Because I was in, that's the one thing, because I never saw it. It didn't, you know, show either one.
1: Right.
0: And now, as we all know, the controversy comes in.
1: Right.
0: Well, it's not settled yet because the controversy that, you know, that it's getting closer for second and third as the mail-in ballots come in, and it's just at 66% of the votes.
1: Right.
0: So this thing could take weeks.
1: Yeah. It's funny how they can't get their votes done, but they can learn that they can put the check mark next to Bass's name. It happened, by the way, at 12:30. It was around 12:30 Central Time, a.m. So that means it was 10:30 p.m. out in California. They were already calling, you know, saying Bass had already made the runoff. It's like, huh? Because we thought you're going to take your time on.
0: They claim they're looking at these districts that are so Democrat that's impossible.
1: In fact, RCP had that 53% of the votes had been counted at that point, but New York Times had only 48% of the votes had been counted. And I thought, well, then hold on a second. Why are we putting any check marks by any names? But they did, and Fox News joined them. You know, eventually. So, yeah, I love that about Reagan, though. That's great. Great from the Babylon Bee.
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8: Reno. From ABC News, I'm Dave Packer. On the fourth try, the House voting to curb the president's powers in Iran, approving a war powers resolution. Democrat Gregory Meeks.
9: The Constitution says only Congress can determine when we go to war. This Congress, this House of Representatives today, spoke for the American people.
8: It took four Republicans joining Democrats to push the resolution over the finish line. Israel and Lebanon have agreed to a new ceasefire, according to a joint statement. It includes certain security zones where militants would be banned. For 15 hours, the FBI tried to convince a 41-year-old man they identified as Anthony Scott Searles Harris not to harm the people he allegedly taken hostage in an office above a bank in Bakersfield, California. It ended with gunfire. The suspect dead, hostages finally freed. ABC's Melissa Adan has more from Bakersfield.
10: Authorities say Searles Harris, a registered sex offender, had an extensive criminal history and was dishonorably discharged from the Army for going AWOL. Police now searching for a motive, but saying they are aware of a YouTube video connected to the suspect where he expressed grievances about a prior conviction.
8: Ballots still being counted in Tuesday's California primaries. The races for governor and mayor of Los Angeles still too close to call. With mail-in ballots, the Secretary of State in California says it could take weeks to know the final results. SpaceX is expecting an out-of-this-world IPO.
11: When SpaceX goes public this month, it says it plans to raise $75 billion. That would be the largest ever stock market debut and would put Elon Musk in line to become the world's first trillionaire.
8: ABC's Alex Stone. It's happened. The Agriculture Department says the New World screwworm has reached South Texas. It's the first time in decades that the parasite with flesh-eating larvae has threatened the nation's cattle industry, and only the third time it's appeared in the U.S. in that time. 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
8: A close call between planes in the sky.
14: Authorities say a JetBlue flight from Ecuador was just minutes from landing in Fort Lauderdale on Monday when controllers warned the pilots of a nearby plane. A short time later, those JetBlue pilots receiving an alert on the flight deck, controllers alerting other pilots. Flight Radar 24 data shows the JetBlue flight came within 500 feet vertically and just under 2 miles horizontally to the other plane.
8: ABC's Gio Benitez. NFL Commissioner Roger Goodell has declined an invitation to appear before a House hearing next week about the league's broadcast deals and airing games on paywall streaming services. The Tribeca Film Festival is getting underway, and it's hitting a milestone.
15: Tribeca Film Festival co-founder Jane Rosenthal thought it would be a one-and-done event designed to lift people up after 9/11.
16: It was only how could we bring people back downtown, how we give our neighbors something to look forward to.
15: Her partner Robert De Niro, however, felt otherwise.
17: And my feeling was it would be great if it could be part of the fabric of New York, a New York tradition that just goes on forever.
15: It hasn't gone on forever, but it has become a part of the fabric of New York. This year, the Tribeca Film Festival celebrates its 25th year. Sherry Preston, ABC News, New York.
8: NOAA is forecasting a strong magnetic storm for tomorrow and Friday, but they say there's still uncertainty about the timing and the intensity. States in the Midwest could see some aurora heading into the weekend. Dave Packer, ABC News.
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3: Now, it's Red Eye Radio. Gary McNamara and Eric Hurley talk about everything from politics to social issues and news of the day. Whether you're up late or you're just starting your day, welcome to the show. From the Relief Factor Studios, this is Red Eye Radio.
0: All across America, we are Red Eye Radio. He is Eric Hurley, and I'm Gary McNamara.
1: Hi. Hello. And welcome.
0: Thanks for being here. All right. On Fox News yesterday, you had John Robertson, you had Britt Hume talking about the whole Scott Pelley firing, which just won't die away.
1: No.
0: Inside the Beltway, will it?
1: No, it won't.
0: It just won't. It won't go away. I mean, probably, well, the vast majority of Americans don't watch 60 Minutes. I mean, that's the thing. You can have 20, if you have 20 million viewers, that means 320 million people aren't watching.
1: Right. Right.
0: You know, if you have 15 million viewers, you can do the math. If you have 10 million, you can do the math. But... Britt Hume is just great on this.
1: Yeah.
0: Here we go.
1: All right. Here we go.
24: You're taking all of this. You and I, most other people in this country, have at times worked for people with whom we disagree on occasion.
25: Absolutely right, John. I've worked in this TV news business for more than a half a century, and I worked for a lot of different bosses, many of whom I liked and admired, and a few who I did not. But I have always found a way to work with every one of them as best I could. I never thought myself some great guardian of journalistic integrity who wasn't open to the ideas of others with whom I might at least at first disagree. And I've never had a problem finding a way to do the work in a way that would please me and please whatever boss I had, or at least satisfied them. These 60 Minutes correspondents, led now by Scott Pelley, seem to think that they are the guardians of journalistic integrity. And certainly there are stars on that show. But, John, it's worth remembering what that show is, how that show works. Like all these television magazine shows, as prominent as the correspondents who narrate them and appear on camera seem to be, those shows are producer-driven. And these correspondents become famous largely because of the good work that is done by producers who go out and do the interviews, supervise the shooting and the editing of the pieces and so on, and the writing as well. And the correspondents come in to do a couple of interviews, narration, and appear on camera. So they get to be pretty big stars that way.
24: They do.
25: On a show, John, as you well know, which has for at least a significant part of the year, the best lead-in in television, which is to say the NFL on Sunday. So I think these people are a little self-important, to say the least.
24: Well, it appeared as though management was willing to look past that very public dressing down of Nick Bilton, who is the new executive producer. He sent this letter to Pelley. He said, quote, "Despite yesterday's misconduct, I had hoped that in sitting down with you today, we could find a path forward together. You made clear that you're not interested in such a path. Your antipathy to the future of the show has come through loud and clear, and I have heard you. I therefore write on behalf of CBS News Incorporated to inform you that your employment with CBS is terminated for cause, effective immediately." Seems that Pelley's strategy here was scorched earth.
25: Well, you know, it would have been one thing if this new executive producer at CBS had taken the helm and begun to put things together that Pelley found objectionable. But he hadn't done anything yet. Oh. He was just newly appointed. And Pelley seemed to think it was his job to take out after this guy without ever even giving him a chance. And even if that were the case, you have to remember in life that the boss is still the boss. And you know, if you're a subordinate employee, you don't get to run the place.
24: Yeah. You know, my
0: one of the things that probably, as you know, from you know, I look at what is how many years is it now? 45, whatever it is in this business. And I can't remember who the personality was. And they said they'll get to a point, and it's true. They said when you become more established in the industry, you will outlast as a talent. By the way, guys, don't bother the talent.
1: Yeah, leave them alone.
0: That's just a running joke around here, folks.
1: Yeah. Don't look the talent in the eye.
0: Don't look the talent in the eye. But I'll never forget someone telling me, you will outlast all management. You will go through a succession of management every couple of years. By the time you're done, you might have worked for 20 different managements, even if you stay at the same company.
1: Well,
0: including
1: CEOs and everything else. We have a great CEO now, but one of our past CEOs, you know, one of his speeches locally, he stopped in to say hi and says, "Remember, there's no I in Citadel." We were like, actually, there's two. Well, there's no me in team. Actually, there is. I mean, you.
0: But it's interesting. I mean, Eric and I, when we started working together a long time ago, you know, just said, you know, to anybody who's on our staff, you know, there's no yelling.
1: No,
0: I mean, this is, if you want a little bit behind the scenes, there's no yelling. Nobody yells. And if we all aren't having a good time, then why are we here?
1: Right.
0: You know, and seriously,
1: we drink our bourbon and smoke our cigars the air.
0: No, there comes to a point where everybody is a professional.
1: Yeah,
0: I remember as a boss, when I ran a radio station, and I even hired younger talent, but they were very, very, very, very motivated. And, I remember I would listen to some of them, and there would be things that I would disagree with. And I remember one of the people made a mistake one time, and I'd heard it. I can't remember if it was dead air or whatever it was. And I knew that person was more upset than I was, mm-hmm. because I just knew that. And they came in sweating like 3 days later going, "I'm sorry, I shouldn't have hidden this from you, but this happened the other day and it's just been driving me crazy." And I went, "What?" And he goes, "You know, there was whatever it was, dead air." I said, "I know, I heard it. You didn't say anything." I go, "Look at you. You're a mess." You know, what could I have done to make it?
1: I'm enjoying your suffering.
0: I go, what could I do to make it any worse? And I have had discussions with some of these people who used to work for me a long, long time ago. And they said, "You know, you gave us so much freedom." And I said, "Well, the thing is, when you do what we do, I hired you because of what you do, knowing I'm going to disagree with about 10% of it, maybe 20% of it. Maybe I would do it differently. And if you come and ask me, or if we get into a discussion, yes, but I'm not going to pound on that every day on you going, you're not doing exactly what I want, because I understand I'm hiring individuals.
1: Right.
0: I'm hiring you for your personality. Your personality is not my personality.
1: Right.
0: And so I always erred on the side of giving any radio personality who worked for me, giving them more leeway than reining them in.
1: Mm-hmm.
0: I made sure I hired the right people to begin with, though, because if you hire the wrong people, that can come back and bite you. But I did have a Scott Pelley moment myself once. Mm. And I've talked about this, that in all of my years, I only had one boss who, and it wasn't my immediate boss, it was the boss above my boss, who would tell me, doesn't like my opinion, doesn't like what I'm talking about. Wanted me to be much more of a in-your-face kind of personality.
1: Mm-hmm.
0: Didn't want me to be me.
1: Mm-hmm.
0: This person, when I was hired, was not in that position. Got it later on. Well, let's put it this way. This guy never gave up every single day sending my boss in to tell me I was doing the show wrong. And finally I had it. I had had it. And I walked into his office. And I just, what the F do you want from me?
1: Mm-hmm.
0: I said, and he actually said, I want you to be like this guy who used to work in that same radio market. And I said, good. Well, then F and hire him, because he just got fired again. You know, and I just said, I'm doing what I was hired to do. You came in afterwards. I am's who I am's.
1: Mm-hmm.
0: I don't think I said that, but I said it loud. The whole building heard it.
1: Yeah.
0: And I turned around and I walked out.
1: Yeah.
0: I said, if you don't like what I'm doing, then blanking fire me.
1: Yeah.
0: I mean, the curse words were flying. The only time I've ever done it. Now, the point I'm trying to make is you and I have worked together now for 21 years.
1: Mm-hmm.
0: We have had, not with this management, but we have had disagreements with management in the past. We've been respectful, but we have been, you know, no, what you're doing is wrong.
1: I've ended meetings.
0: Yeah. Yeah. But we've always tried to work with any management out there, understanding the business.
1: Mm-hmm.
0: as we do.
1: By the way, it wasn't a direct attack as it was with Pele.
0: No, it was always
1: Pele.
0: It was not
1: the soccer guy.
0: It was always
1: Pele.
0: It was always issue related. It was about something. Nothing was ever personal.
1: No. In fact, it was about the purpose of the time spent and how much time it was taking away from producing the show. And that we need to spend more time on doing that and not doing nonsensical things. And so I ended the meeting and nothing was said beyond that. In fact, beyond that, we didn't have those meetings.
0: Yeah, that's right. When we that's the other thing. We have very few. Our management has a great deal of trust in us, and we really, really appreciate
1: it. Yeah, it wasn't a gauntlet thing, and I have respect for everybody.
0: Right.
1: And they could have. It was their right to say, well, we don't like that, and you're gone. But you know.
0: And the point is, we've never been hard personalities for management to deal with, ever.
1: No.
0: We've just never. We've never been that way at all.
1: Yeah.
0: And so when I did that to this particular, not my immediate boss, but the boss above him, that was a rare thing. Everybody was blown away. Nobody could believe that it was me.
1: Right.
0: And I'm just, you know, you ever get that person that will, you know, when you were a kid that came up to you and just put the finger in your chest and do that over and over again, and then finally you lose it?
1: Mm.
0: That's what happened to me. And I guess the only other time I lose it like that was when I couldn't control my temper, when I had the rage of a serial killer directed at myself because I couldn't hit that ball with a stick on the golf course.
1: And put it in that little hole, yeah.
0: Exactly, right. Yeah. That was, but I won.
1: Mm-hmm. The golf or?
0: I won. I won that argument.
1: Mm-hmm.
0: and I won that argument. I don't know how it went down. I'm guessing that my immediate boss heard it because everybody did and went to management above his boss.
1: Right.
0: Yeah. And I remember being in there, you know, whole weekend. This happened on a Friday. Whole weekend comes by, come back on a Monday.
1: Right. Yeah.
0: I remember sitting there in front of my computer. There's a hand on my shoulder. Go, everything all right? I look up. It's the president of the company who flew in. Mm. It was a company that owned, you know, probably 50 radio stations and actually TV stations.
1: Mm-hmm.
0: Still owns some TV stations today, I believe. Mm. And put his hand on my shoulder and said, everything all right? I said, yeah. And he goes, well, it will be all right. And then after my show, I was called in.
1: Mm-hmm.
0: And it was him, the company's radio consultant who flew in from Houston, and my boss. And they said, the guy who, you know, was telling me what, he's no longer a part of the show anymore. You do not report to him at all. You report to your immediate boss, as I was doing to begin with.
1: Right.
0: They took him out of it.
1: Yeah. Yeah.
0: Well, and, you know, and so, but I think what they realized is I had totally legit points.
1: Well,
0: and there was nothing derogatory said about me. Nobody said, you shouldn't have used that language. You shouldn't have done that.
1: Yeah.
0: Apparently my frustration, and they agreed with it, was communicated to the, you know, president of the entire company.
1: Well, you know, and I had a debate on the air with a long-term sponsor. It was the CFO of a long-term sponsor, a very long-term. And they spent a lot of money with us. But as they were coming in, I talked with management and said, I'm going to debate them on these points that had to do with trucking regulation. And I had that debate, very respectful, have great respect still today for that person that was on the air with us, and still have again, I just disagreed with their position. And I don't like pushing for more regulation. And we'll just leave it at that. Well, they, not long after that, they canceled. And management never came back to me. Because I told them, I said, look, it's okay. I don't mind them coming in, but there's no way around the fact that we have to serve our audience. And there is an issue here, and I have an issue with that issue. And we're going to have a friendly debate. And there was no pre-interview. I didn't tell them the points I was going to make. And they were okay with that. In fact, their company's lawyers, flew in with him. And they weren't in studio, though. But it was very nice, respectful debate. And that's just the way it was. And I respected management. It's their real estate. They own the station. Mm-hmm. And all the stations were on. So that's why I wanted to give them a heads up. I just wasn't going to come at the guy without having that conversation first. It happened. The cancellation happened. They never came back. But I was not going to change my position on it.
0: Yeah,
1: I wasn't going to change who I am, and I wasn't going to change my conviction on a position because that doesn't serve anyone.
0: But with Pelly, he makes a great point. You didn't even hear what they had to say yet. You just said automatically.
1: Yeah, right.
0: No.
1: Right.
0: And we know why.
1: And you attacked them.
0: We know why.
1: And made disparaging comments about management.
0: And we know why, because you believe that you would not be allowed to be a political activist anymore.
1: Exactly.
0: We are Red Eye Radio.
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4: How is drought continuing to impact the nation's pasture and rangeland conditions? USDA meteorologist Brad Rippey says for the latest conditions report for the period ending May 31st,
5: 42% of the nation's rangeland and pasture is rated very poor to poor. That's actually a 2-point improvement from the previous week, and 30% rated good to excellent. That is also a 1-point improvement from last week's 29%.
4: Favorable pasture and rangeland conditions are found in the Midwest and Northeast, as well as recovery in the South.
5: Now, in terms of lingering concerns, well, that's where we talk about the Great Plains, the Rocky Mountain states, and parts of the West.
4: With about 6 states in that region reporting pasture and rangeland conditions at 50% or greater, very poor to poor. I'm Rod Bain reporting for the U.S. Department of Agriculture in Washington, D.C.
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0: We are Renee Radio. He's Eric Cronin. I'm Gary McNamara. Now, one footnote to the story that I told when I had my Scott Pelley moment at a manager that was not my immediate boss, but above that, and I won.
1: Yeah.
0: Is I knew that I had to get out of there.
1: Yeah.
0: I knew that somebody in that high position, even though management, upper management, and the top management took my place, you cannot continue working in a place where you have done that to the big boss,
1: you know,
0: locally. Yeah. And so 9 months later, I was gone. And I started interviewing immediately and was doing interviews. And then if that hadn't happened, I wouldn't have ended up here.
1: We've been blessed here for nearly over 21 years, but our 21 years together. And right now, such a great situation.
0: And it's a joy.
1: We got pros on the production team.
0: Yep.
1: We've got management that lets us do what we do and respects us, and we respect them. And it's just great. We're really blessed to be in the situation we are.
0: We are.
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0: And he's Eric Carley, and I'm Gary McNamara. 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
1: And thank you.
0: Yes. All right. So, you know, just very quickly with the Scott Pelley thing, and we've said it from the very beginning when Barry Weiss took over CBS News.
1: Mm-hmm.
0: We don't know if she's going to succeed. We don't know if there's a market
1: right
0: for that to succeed.
1: Right.
0: One thing I saw yesterday, which was said in a different way, but it's what we've said from begin with. They said the one mistake that CBS and Barry Weiss are making is that this isn't a startup.
1: Right.
0: And it's what we've said already. The problem that she's going to have is it's been a brand for decades leaning left.
1: Yeah.
0: It's been political activists. Have they done some good reporting? Yes. Have they done a ton of political activism to the left? Absolutely.
1: Yep.
0: Was there bias left? Do they have a lack? And you know, when the whole Pelley thing the other day, when this first happened, the problem I had with Pelley that would be, it, I think, equal and a part of why I saw his bias was the lack of real curiosity. When I, as a viewer, is watching that, saying, why are you letting him get away with that? Ask that question, ask that question, ask this question, ask this question. Why aren't you asking this?
1: Right.
0: But then I came to realize, well, that's the bias. It's bias by omission. It's bias by not having the same curiosity when there's a lack of evidence being presented. And the Andrew McCabe interview, you know, that that we had played was a perfect example of that. There was a total lack of curiosity because it was all about the Russian hoax.
1: Right.
0: I think Bert Hume made a great point, though. And I know it because I was interviewed by Nightline once. I never talked to Ted Koppel. I mean, they did a 2.5-hour interview with me.
1: If you want to talk to Ted Koppel, we can arrange that.
0: Yeah, it was all producers. They did all the interviewing and everything else. And he makes a great point. It's producer driven. It's driven from behind the scenes, which again is one of the reasons you and I've never wanted to do TV.
1: Yeah, Dan Rather's people did an hour long interview with me and used 0 seconds.
0: They did 2.5 hours with me and used 4 seconds and took me out of context. And I said, never again. Never. We'll never do. I don't. It'll make you famous. I could care less.
1: They only used 4 words. I hate all people.
0: They had to really edit it, though. I can't remember.
1: I hate that, my listeners, I think is what you said.
0: Yes. I hate them.
1: And my management. I think that's exactly what they cut it up to sound like.
0: Everybody, and that's together.
1: Yeah.
0: Everybody go to hell.
1: Yeah.
0: Four.
1: Right. Especially women.
0: What?
1: How'd they get that in there? I never even said especially women.
0: Right. Some sexism. Get some sexism in there.
1: Now with AI, who knows what they could do?
0: But that's great. But these people become famous because of the work that's done behind the scenes.
1: Right.
0: So much of it's done. But I've always looked at it, and if you don't see the bias, it's very easy to spot the lack of curiosity. And right. To me, any reporter that I have, now again, I've been doing this for such a long time that I can pick out, you and I can sit there and we're screaming at the TV 10 seconds in going, no, ask this question.
1: Right.
0: No, you should have asked that question.
1: Right.
0: No, you should have done this.
1: And your follow-up should have been this.
0: Right, because my goal is not to win my political point. My goal is to get to the truth. I can't have a political point if I don't know what the hell's going on.
1: Yeah.
0: If you're talking to me in generalities, you're not going to get anywhere. It's one of the problems I always had with guests.
1: Mm-hmm.
0: And you too.
1: Yeah.
0: Is that they didn't want to answer your question. And they wanted to evade it. And you're evading my question.
1: I said to some morning show friends of mine, you know, because they said, yeah, we're going to have on the White House spokesperson. I said, why? Why? I mean, I know the answer. But I'm like, what are you going to get out of that person? You and I could have guests. Each of them would come on once.
0: Well, that's already happened.
1: You know, that's just
0: long
1: the way it is.
0: Long time ago, yeah.
1: You know, and it, even with a sponsor.
0: Yeah.
1: You know, as I mentioned, and again, it's especially when there is, I have great respect for anybody who's willing to appear. If you're going to do that, then great. And it'll be a respectful debate. Until it goes otherwise, based on
0: I'm not going to do Congress, and I'm not going to do the CNN.
1: Right, exactly.
0: I'm just not. That's to me, and guess it won't answer the question. Then get upset when you call them on it. Don't waste my time.
1: Yeah, it's the perfect example of that was the whole gain of function debate between back and forth between
0: God, it was frustrating.
1: Rand Paul and Fauci, you know. And it was a missed opportunity over and over again. And it should have been Rand Paul saying, okay, I don't care what you call it, gain of function or not. It doesn't matter what it's called. It doesn't matter what you call it, what I call it.
0: Forget about the label.
1: Did you enhance, was there any enhancement? Was government money used, U.S. government money used, taxpayer money used to enhance this virus to make it more dangerous to humans?
0: Right.
1: Yes or no?
0: Right.
1: Yes or no?
0: Forget about the label of gain of function. We were screaming at Rand. We played that on the air going, what are you doing, Rand Paul? Just forget about the label of it, the title of it. Talk about the specifics. Did you do this?
1: Because the reason is, it's like, you know, because I think there was so much from that did bring stuff to the surface from Rand Paul going after Fauci. So I consider it overall a win. But it's, you know, it's like, oh, you were 1 inch from the goal line. You know what I mean? It was an opportunity to get him right there on record. And it was a missed opportunity. And those are the things, you know, that's the thing. That's why you and I don't do TV interviews or appearances, even on friendly television shows. We've been asked before. And usually it's schedule driven. It's kind of hard when in my case, you're not sleeping all day. But no, it's hard because their schedule is right. Much different than ours. But beyond that, you have. Even with friendly, you know, if it were Fox News or Newsmax, and we got friends at both places, and you know, we love Glenn Beck and his people and all that. Over the years, we've had friends all over television, but you get a tiny moment, and you and I are used to having hours every night where we can sit down and explain why we believe what we believe. And you can't do that in 2 or 3 minutes.
0: Well, for me, and I did when I was in Rockford in Chicago, I did some panel discussions, and it was pretty good because the host was really, really, just top of the line.
1: Yeah.
0: And I really enjoyed that. That was early in my career.
1: Yeah.
0: And I really, really, really, really enjoyed that.
1: Yeah.
0: But it's become so incredibly predictable that I don't even want to waste my time anymore with the question that's the wrong premise.
1: Exactly.
0: Yeah, because you and I would be arguing the question that they'd be
1: exactly.
0: Wait a minute, that's the wrong question to ask. Here's
1: exactly.
0: The question that here's the question to ask, not this one.
1: Well, and as Britt Hume points out, what's going on behind the scenes in television is really what's driving it, and that's why you and I can't rewrite what the questions are right on the fly. We can't do that. We can't have that conversation because it's already the producer and everybody and the hosts have already decided this is going to be the question. Well, if it begins on the wrong premise, as I've said for years, everything that follows, if they start something on a premise, it may sound logical in terms of what they're saying after that, but it still's on the false premise. And if you don't start with the right question, then there's no point in moving on.
0: Well, you know what the perfect example of that was? Mm-hmm. And it goes back a couple of years, was Don Lemon on CNN with the Malaysia flight.
1: Yeah.
0: I mean, that was a perfect example
1: of
0: it, as Britt Hume talked about, it being producer driven.
1: Yeah.
0: So they're all in there in the meeting beforehand. And you know it because you can see.
1: They had graphics.
0: They had graphics and everything else. So this was, they sat in the meeting and talked about it. And I don't know who came up with it. They said, some of our listeners are asking whether the Malaysia flight, could have been sucked into a black hole.
1: Yeah, there are all these crazy theories, even the black hole.
0: And so we'd like to ask all the, and Mary Schiavo was there, remember?
1: Her,
0: probably one of the world's best experts on plane crashes.
1: Top of the game.
0: And she's just, the look on her face, and she was so nice. She just said, well, even if there was a tiny black hole, it would suck in the entire solar system, whatever.
1: Yeah.
0: But the fact is they were running the graph, and that was producer driven.
1: Yeah.
0: And I can't imagine being in a, could you imagine you and I being in a meeting? All right. Some listener asks if it's going to go be a black hole. Let's take that guy, Gary, Eric, go on the air and talk about and ask these incredible scientific experts whether it could be a black hole. You and I go, are you out of your freaking mind?
1: Right.
0: I'm going to look like a complete ass.
1: Yeah, exactly.
0: Can't do that.
1: Well, the first question would be, what are the possibilities? Can you list the logical possibilities of this flight of where it could be based on what we know?

0: Certainly the vast ocean has to be at the top of the list. Somewhere in the ocean.
1: Pilot suicide.
0: One of the other theories is that the plane landed somewhere. But can you, based on the your investigative mind, what would those possibilities be? What would you be looking for?
2: Right.
0: It's very simple. But then it demonstrates that there's no critical thinking that is applied. Because as you mentioned, and we always go back to the meeting thing. In television, they have a lot of meetings.
1: Yeah, they sat in a meeting and said, okay, let's do the black hole thing.
0: They're building the graphics.
1: Right. Well, the other example would be Tucker Carlson now saying, I never spoke and really said what I wanted to on Fox News because it was all driven by the producers. And we're like, you probably shouldn't be saying that because people are saying, oh, so these weren't even your opinions that you took for such a long time?
0: Right.
1: It's like, so
0: you had fans when you were on Fox News.
1: So you were just a puppet?
0: Right. Well, that wasn't you?
1: You were just a puppet of Fox and you got paid for it and you stayed there for such a long time until they fired you?
0: Wow.
1: We are Red Eye Radio.
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0: Radio. He's Eric Carlin, and I'm Gary McNamara. I think it was the former reporter Terry Moran that was talking about yesterday, saying corporate censorship. And I'm thinking to myself, were you saying the same thing for X?
1: Right.
0: Yeah. It's like corporate censorship.
1: Right.
0: But that wasn't. It wasn't with Twitter. It wasn't the corporate censorship that got us. It was the cooperation with intelligence agencies and the FBI, FBI agents, and how they were tied, so much to the anti-Trump deep state, whatever you want to call it at that time.
1: Yep.
0: That was the problem.
1: Right.
0: But if you wish to censor, and we know that they, if you use some kind of language today, they will do it.
1: Mm-hmm.
0: But as for opinions, no, they don't censor anything.
1: No.
0: They did back then, as we know.
1: Right.
0: We know it. There was an effort. There was an effort to shut people up.
1: No, I
0: during
1: mean, it
0: COVID.
1: It was on every platform.
0: Right.
1: It didn't matter.
0: Right. And the Hunter Biden laptop, we've never seen anything like that where you kept, it wasn't just a person. It was one of the major newspapers in the United States that they said, sorry, you can't get on.
1: And Facebook. Remember, Zuckerberg went on Rogan, and that was his version of the Twitter files, basically, saying they came to us, and it was like, oh. So it was going on everywhere. And that was government controlling that narrative.

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13: From ABC News, I'm Dave Packer. The War Powers Resolution passed in the House Wednesday after three prior attempts failed. Four Republicans crossed over to help it across the finish line. Indiana Congressman Marlon Stutzman was not one of them.
14: I don't believe that Congress needs to vote on the war because President Trump has it in the confines of the power that he already has.
13: The Constitution says only Congress can declare war. The measure moves next to the Senate. It's seen largely as symbolic, though. In another rebuke to President Trump, the Senate removing language from a revised budget reconciliation bill Wednesday that would have provided $1 billion for the proposed White House ballroom. Republicans faced backlash over the funding from within their own caucus and criticism from Democrats. Israel and Lebanon have agreed to a new ceasefire. Israeli ambassador to the U.S. Yehiel Leiter says, under the agreement, Hezbollah fighters will have to leave the southern border with Israel.
15: So we're going to see them go back to the north. We will guarantee them safe passage as long as they leave. But after a certain amount of time, which is not very long, if they don't make their way back to the north, then they know exactly what's coming.
13: Back home, they're still counting the votes in the Los Angeles mayor's race. Steve Hilton, Javier Becerra, and Tom Steyer are leading in the California governor's race.
16: President Trump, for his part, he's already taking to social media to congratulate the person he backed in the California gubernatorial race, Steve Hilton.
13: ABC's Selena Wang. The search is back on in the Bahamas.
17: Divers with the U.S. Coast Guard searching new areas off the Bahamas for missing American Lynette Hooker, 2 months after her husband says she went overboard and was swept away. U.S. officials tell ABC News GPS data recovered from her husband Brian's electronic devices did not match what he told police, leading investigators to zero in on different locations.
13: ABC's Victor Oquendo in the Bahamas. 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
13: Ohio State University has agreed to pay $100 million to settle claims from hundreds of former student-athletes who say they were sexually abused by a school doctor years ago. A California CEO is facing federal charges.
3: Jamshid Ghomi is a CEO of an Iran-based technology company. Federal agents have been seen at his $35 million mansion in Newport Beach, California. Federal prosecutors say Ghomi has been illegally selling U.S. computer technology to the Iranian government. They say he was acquiring sophisticated networking, security, and encryption equipment and was selling it to Iranian customers, including for the Iranian regime's nuclear and military needs. He allegedly moved millions of dollars from Iran accounts into his U.S. bank account. Ghomi is charged with conspiracy to violate the International Emergency Economic Powers Act. Alex Stone, ABC News.
13: Jalen Brunson scoring 30 points to lead the New York Knicks to a 105-95 victory over the San Antonio Spurs in tonight's Game 1 of the NBA Finals, Game 2 on Friday night. Before the game tipped off, Commissioner Adam Silver spoke about the NBA's hope for a new independent league in Europe by the end of next year.
20: We've seen record interest, and we're very excited about the ongoing opportunity and working closely with FIBA, our federation.
13: Silver says roughly 15% of the NBA is comprised of European players. Dave Packer, ABC News.
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0: Now, it's Red Eye Radio. Gary McNamara
1: and Eric Hurley talk about everything from politics to social issues and news of the day. 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From the Relief Factor Studios, this is Red Eye Radio.
2: All across America, we are Red Eye Radio. He is Eric Hurley, and I'm Gary McNamara. Good morning.
4: Hello.
2: Thank you for being here this morning.
4: Happy Thursday.
2: All right, it's time to explain the War Powers Act again.
4: Here we go.
2: I'm looking to hear Fox News. Trump suffers a rare House defeat as bipartisan vote moves to withdraw troops from Iran conflict.
4: Yeah, no.
2: Congress cannot demand troops leave.
4: Nope.
2: Iran.
4: Well, they can demand all they
2: want.
4: Well,
2: I mean, or troops leave. There are no troops in Iran.
4: They can
2: may be some undercover.
4: They can demand, but it's a non-binding demand.
2: Right. It's non-binding.
4: Yeah.
2: When we hear all this talk about the War Powers Act, every administration since the War Powers Act came out in the 70s, Democrat and Republican, some have said, you know, even the Trump administration will abide by some of it because we want to keep you informed. But we are under no constitutional obligation to do so.
4: Right.
2: And it's this simple. This is the way the Constitution runs, whether you like it or not.
4: Right.
2: And that is the fact that the Constitution makes it clear. The president is commander in chief.
4: Yep.
2: Congress has got the purse strings. What would they do here if the Senate, you know, votes also and the Senate comes out and votes and says, yes, we've got the Senate and the House saying, withdraw troops from Iran. It's meaningless legally.
4: Right.
2: They'd have to cut money to do it. I don't think that's ever happened in the history of the country.
4: Yeah, that's a great point.
2: And so I don't.
4: Right.
2: To get there, I can't see that happening.
4: Right.
2: Especially, you're never going to get that through the Senate. You're never going to get the 60 votes for that.
4: No. No. No.
2: And that would not be in the reconciliation bill. Even though it's spending money, I guarantee Republicans, you know, would not do that. But, yeah, how many crossed the line?
4: Four. Yeah.
2: Okay. Massey, of course. Barrett, Michigan. Fitzpatrick, Pennsylvania. Davison from Ohio with the lone Republicans.
4: Well, and they made it sound like the headlines made it sound like because it would be, you know, one of the headlines is GOP-led House defies Trump, you know, reins Trump in, stuff like this. You know, and it's four members of the GOP. The first thing I thought of was margins. This is why you want a clear victory. In the House and the Senate, you want to have as many seats as you can. This is the whole idea with redistricting, not only to hold the majority in the fall, but also maybe to gain more of a majority. I would hope that that would happen. But when you've got a slim margin here, this is what could happen. So it's not. Again, it's non-binding. Now, what it does, the effect that it has, I mean, I don't know that the resolution itself has the great effect. I think the effect is already in play, and it's something we've talked about, and that is, all right, the president has a conundrum here with the war, with gas prices, even though they've come down some. You've got, again, how long can you go on with, we're in talks? People are impatient. Now, 47 years we've been dealing with Iran, and so I don't have confidence that there's going to be a real deal with Iran, because you don't have a deal unless we have control, all of it, in our possession or in our full control, all of their enriched uranium. We mentioned that. But you can't make a big boots on the ground move if you were going to do that before November, because the American people don't want it. Now, you don't have that.
2: Look,
4: so
2: you've got Republicans in Congress going, Mr. President, what's going on here?
4: Yeah. Yes.
2: You know, and there's a couple of reasons. One, and you and I were talking about this in the pre-show meeting, you're negotiating stuff that you already had.
4: Yeah, right. Yeah.
2: You know, the Strait of Hormuz. That was already open. Now, granted, the Iranians let you do that, but and we've asked the question, well, why can't the U.S. go in there and really go after Iran and stop that? What is holding them, the United States military, from doing that? That question hasn't been answered. There may be a great answer to that.
4: Control of the islands is my concern and my question. And I don't know. There is obviously an answer. I just don't know what that is. Right. Why can't we gain control of those islands?
2: And the other thing is when the president said yesterday, well, I mean, Iran's not really a big thing. You saw that, right?
4: Right, yeah.
2: Don't do that.
4: Yeah.
2: And then the other thing where he just said, well, you know, he was talking to the reporter and saying, well, you know, the Iranians have already agreed to give up the nuclear materials.
4: Yeah.
2: You know, and then he said it again, repeated again. Yeah. They've already agreed to give up the nuclear materials.
4: Mm-hmm.
2: You know, I don't know whether they'll change their mind or not. I don't care. Republicans that are looking at this and have supported the president don't care what the Iranians are telling him they will promise. The only thing that matters is what would be the verification process that they would agree to.
4: Right.
2: Doesn't matter if they go, oh, yeah, we're willing to give up the nuclear weapons. Oh, okay, fine. No. The only way they're willing to give up the nuclear weapons, or excuse me, the nuclear material, is if they agree to the verification process to the United States. Everything else is diddly and squat.
4: Right.
2: Doesn't mean anything.
4: Yeah.
2: And so when I hear that from the president, I'm like, stop it. Because one of the things I heard, you saw it on social media. Well, yeah, we won the strategic war, but we're losing the ceasefire.
4: Oh, that's a very interesting phrasing.
2: Yeah.
4: And that's a great point. I don't think we're losing, but politically.
2: I'm talking politically.
4: Yeah, politically, you're not winning, so you're losing. And here's the thing. This is, you know, another thing that came out yesterday. It was a big story for me. But the U.S. brokering the deal between Israel and Lebanon. And that shows you that Trump right now wants, look, we can't be rocking anybody's boat, even though, you know, we're, still targeting we have certain targets when it comes to Iran that they're still hitting. And they're calling them defensive moves, like some of the missile sites the other day that, Iran is hitting. Neighboring countries with and
2: Kuwait
4: and all of that, you know, that's fair game. And you would expect in a situation like this, because Iran's not going to quit doing that. With Israel and Lebanon reining in Netanyahu for at least for the moment, you know, you got to get him on the phone and say, slow the roll. You everything right now has to be at a point where I can do what I'm doing and I don't have to worry about, because as soon as, you know, everything goes into chaos politically, it's not going to work for it. Right. It's not working for him anyway,
2: is no ceasefire. That's the thing
4: for Iran,
2: for Iran and the United States.
4: Yes.
2: Right.
4: And, no, there isn't.
2: And it could, and the problem is, what is the president's negotiating point? His only negotiation hammer against Iran or against anybody is, you're dead if you don't agree to it.
4: Mm-hmm.
2: Or we're back in and we're going to do something. The Iranians, nobody believes. They believe the president has gone as far as he is going to go. That's what they believe. I'm not saying the president won't.
4: Right.
2: But up to this point, because now it's over 8 weeks of a 2-week ceasefire, that Iran has not compromised on anything. What would give you the impression that they now will? They're not paying attention to what the president's threats are.
4: Right.
2: And the only thing that makes a deal is if they actually believe, and this would be the leadership in there of the Iranian Revolutionary Guard, you're dead if you don't agree to it. They don't believe that. And the other thing I've said is they believe... they believe, well, we may be dead either way.
4: No, I think that's the best point you've made all along here. The best point that's been made as to where we are right now. If the leadership with the IRGC believes they don't have a a win and they're not going to survive either way, then they're going to fight till the end. And, you know, that's the question, is do they believe they know exactly what the situation is in the U.S.? They know politically what's going on. They know that gives them leverage. Where they lose, where they're losing is, of course, we're the U.S. We could, I mean, we can stomp them. We don't want to kill civilians. That's not the point. We want the enriched uranium, period. And that's it. That's the goal. Because until you have that, you know, if you have an agreement of, oh, we'll keep it, but we won't use it to, no, you don't get to keep it. That's until it's in our possession. So the other part of the losing side for Iran is the other nations in the Middle East that right now, they're the neighboring countries that are, I don't know what's going on. A couple of weeks ago, it looked as if, because they had called, you know, the president, according to the president, and told him, don't go. You need to continue your ceasefire and let us do some talking. And the president posted about that. He mentioned names specifically about which leaders were going to be negotiating with Iran. And nothing really came of that as of yet.
2: Right, because that was supposed to be a day or two. Well,
4: to finish the point, if it looks like they're negotiating to where it will be surrendered to one of those, you know, the materials would be surrendered to one of those nations, you know, I guess that would work because eventually then we have control of it.
2: I might have thought that 5 weeks ago.
4: Two weeks ago, when they announced it, I thought that's a possibility.
2: Right.
4: I don't think that now.
2: Right. Well, because the thing is, why would they concede to them and not us?
4: Well,
2: either way, the only thing that the United States and the allies have is that the United States will go back and kill those leaders.
4: Right.
2: That's it, because they're not going to take out the infrastructure. They're not going to take out the grid.
4: Yeah.
2: They're not going to do that. They don't want to do that to the Iranian people. The only bargaining chip you have is that you're going to go in and take them out. And the Iranians believe the president does not have the political will to do that. They may be wrong, but what they believe, otherwise they would have come to some agreement. We haven't moved forward. There hasn't been any movement at all as of right now that we know publicly that the president, and if there was movement, he would talk about it. Mm-hmm. You know he would. There's been no movement at all in the ceasefire. In fact, it's gone the opposite way, and that's the political problem that the president has with his own party right now. The Iranians do not believe that the president has the political will, because of the midterms coming up, to finish the job. And if they believe that, there's not going to be a deal, because why should they deal?
4: Well, and then Trump on with Laura Trump the other day, talking about the new Ayatollah, you know, saying that, you know, he assumes that the conversation basically is going from one end to the other, ultimately to Trump and then ultimately to the Supreme Leader. And then he says, you know, something to the effect of, I would love to meet him and all of this. And I think he was trying to render a statement by the regime. I think they're trying to find out if Ayatollah Jr. is actually alive, because intel is really tight right now and we're not hearing anything. The last we heard is basically the original story that he was wounded severely and he has not been seen. He has not recorded any messages. It's only been written messages that have been put out on his behalf. We don't know that they're coming from him. We don't know that he actually exists still. And there's your conundrum. So then who are you dealing with? And I really believe that's what has right now intel baffled, because they still don't know who remains at the top. I don't think they have a clear understanding. It's possible he is alive. And then your loyalty there is, again, if the guard is saying, well, we're dead one way or the other, they're going to be loyal to the end, even if he's not alive.
2: I just want to get back to the War Powers Act, just so people understand it, because I'm reading it here from the Fox News. The successful War Powers vote is largely symbolic loss for Trump, given the expected presidential veto and the lack of a veto-proof majority. Even if Congress did cobble together a supermajority to force a president's hand, it's unclear whether Trump would ultimately withdraw U.S. forces. Trump administration officials have repeatedly argued the 1973 War Powers Resolution is unconstitutional. What they left out is, as has every presidential administration.
4: Yep.
2: It's that simple.
4: Yep.
2: Congress cannot pass a law dictating what the powers of the commander-in-chief are.
4: Right.
2: That can only be through a constitutional amendment.
4: Right.
2: That's why it's really meaningless.
4: Yep. Yep. It goes nowhere. Yep. It's non-binding.
2: But it does show, in the Iranians, it does show the Iranians, all right, the political will is against it, and they're looking. That's why the Iranians, they may be wrong. We'll find out.
4: Right.
2: But the Iranians believe the president will not finish this.
4: Yep, that's my point that's earlier. That's the leverage they believe they have, that politically this is not a win for him right now.
2: We are Red Eye Radio.
4: Brought to you by FPPF, Fuel Power Max.
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2: We are Red Eye Radio. He's Eric Carly and I'm Gary McNamara. You know, even with Rubio speaking yesterday, which I think he did a pretty good job, but when he laid out basically what the minimum requirements are, which is Iran must reopen the Strait of Hormuz and commit to future talks on curtailing its nuclear program before Washington will lift its blockade on Iranian ports or ease financial sanctions on Iran. That's weaker than where we were before we started the war.
4: Yeah, right.
2: That's the problem.
4: Right. Yep.
2: And again, if people are paying attention, and when Trump, you know, when this thing started, unconditional surrender to now, if you open up the Strait of Hormuz, which was open before we went in, and you commit to future talks on your nuclear material, well, then we'll ease the blockade of Iranian ports and ease financial sanctions, which means let them get more cash. Are you kidding me? You can't sell that politically to the conservatives that backed you and your hardline stance when we went in February.
4: Right.
2: That's the political problem the president has.
4: Yeah. It's you can't, because you can't, again, overpromise and underdeliver. And the overpromise would be the original demands.
2: Yeah.
4: You know, complete surrender. And then then you go through, well, okay, well, if you do this or just do this. Now, biding your time until November, and then all of a sudden, November 4th, you go in, that's one thing, but still, politically, it's not working for you now. So what do you do now?
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2: And he's Eric Hurley, and I'm Gary McNamara. 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Why? Because we told you so.
4: Listen, Do what you're told.
2: And listen, and you can listen when you choose. I love this. I just saw this on X.
4: Yeah.
2: Margot Cleveland. You ready here? Oh, jeez. Right. It just, hang on.
4: She's the greatest.
2: I had it on my phone. Here it is.
4: Yeah.
2: My number one memory of 60 Minutes is the feeling of dread and anxiety I felt hearing the ticking clock and knowing that the weekend was over and Monday was almost here.
4: You know what? That hits home because you know what it was? When that ticking clock started as a kid, when that ticking clock started, it was dad was going to say, all right, bath time. Let's round it up, finish up homework, whatever you got to do. You know, it was, yeah, the weekend was over. And for, you know, I don't know if she was relating that to younger years, you know, school age years. But for me as a kid, it was like, oh, great. This clock is ticking. That's my clock ticking, counting down to bedtime.
2: You know what it was for me as a kid? Mm-hmm. And I still think of it today if I hear the theme song of the program.
4: Yeah.
2: For me, it was Bonanza.
4: Oh, yeah.
2: Bonanza, for the majority of its 14-year run,
4: right,
2: was on Sunday night.
4: And didn't they have the Wonderful World of Disney?
2: Wonderful World of Disney.
4: When that came on, occasionally I got to stay up and watch it. No, oh, not always.
2: The what was it called? The college. Remember they used to bring colleges in and they would, you know, it was the what was that called? I just remember the guy going, and here's the toss up, and it would be, you know, basically a asking questions to do three different kids from, you know, two different colleges.
4: Oh, yeah, yeah.
2: They would,
4: yeah,
2: compete. I forgot what that was, yeah, called. The college debate. I forgot. Yeah. Jeez, I got mind blank there.
4: Right.
2: But those, that Disney and Bonanza.
4: Yeah.
2: And I would think, I remember thinking, oh man, it's funny because when you look back at your youth, I mean, that I remember, those things you remember, I got to go back to school. And the other thing I remember, and I talk about this every time we get to Labor Day.
4: Yeah.
2: That my entire, yeah, even as an adult, when, yeah, I lived in New York, when I lived in Buffalo,
4: mm-hmm,
2: there was, excuse me, there was a sense of sadness when Labor Day hit.
4: Yeah.
2: Because it was the end of summer.
4: Right.
2: As opposed to the beginning of summer, which began after Memorial Day.
4: Yeah.
2: Which was like, and that's the one thing that I miss down here.
4: Yeah.
2: Is when you live up there, there is, you know that your summer is Memorial Day till Labor Day.
4: Growing up, I was going to say, growing up in Texas, I knew summer was over when Christmas music started, you know?
2: Yeah. Well, no, for me, that's why I always laugh when, like, Labor Day, and I think about that, and now Labor Day to me means two more months of summer, and I call it after, yeah, Labor Day, and when you get into October, yeah, I call that Buffalo summer, because, yeah, it's no longer,
4: okay,
2: in the 90s, you know, it's 82, 83 degrees, like,
4: yeah,
2: that.
4: Yeah.
2: And again, I had to travel to New York last week. I had put my jeans off. My jeans were already gone. My jeans were already packed away,
4: yeah,
2: you know, for the summer. And I went, oh, geez, what, the temperature's going to be in the 40s in Buffalo? And that was a week after Labor Day. But that was the beginning of when you just mentally started your summer. So, mm-hmm, yeah, those are things. But I had that all the way as an adult, that it was like Labor Day. Oh, man. Oh, the summer's over.
4: Yeah. Yeah.
2: But, boy, you packed a lot into that time.
4: Yeah.
2: So there you go.
4: Yeah, thank you. Thank you, Margot, for that inspiration.
2: That was just great. All right, yeah. Now let's get to Plattner. And before we get to the Wall Street Journal article yesterday about the senator's meeting with him, this is Batya Unger Sargon on CNN. Now, remember, she is a former Democrat liberal.
4: Yeah.
2: All right?
4: Right.
2: As is, by the way, Barry Weiss. I did see this. Somebody posted yesterday, do Democrats and liberals know that Barry Weiss is a Democrat? Do they know she's a liberal? Because you think about it, the whole Barry Weiss against Scott Pelley is liberal versus liberal.
4: Yes.
2: That's what it's about.
4: Yes.
2: You know, she, you know, that was the, she, you know, like Schellenberger and Taibbi,
4: yep,
2: they weren't conservative Republicans.
4: Nope.
2: You know, all the people in the Twitter files, it's the same thing when you look at a Jonathan Turley Or you look at an Alan Dershowitz. You know, now Dershowitz has given up being a Democrat. I don't know. Yeah. Turley hasn't said he has. But they're viewed. I mean, Jonathan Turley is viewed as MAGA.
4: Yeah.
2: Jonathan Turley's not MAGA.
4: No.
2: It's like, why?
4: No.
2: And so, and if you look at it too, what's his name? Roy Teixeira, who wrote The Liberal Patriot.
4: Yeah.
2: You know, he had to stop, you know, they lost all their funding because he was like, you guys are too radical. You need to be like this.
4: Mm-hmm.
2: And even though he's still a Democrat, basically they said, sorry, your publication goes away. Either you're a radical or you don't have funding to have The Liberal Patriot. We used to read from it all the time. He still posts stuff out there and he's being interviewed now, which is really good. But that's the point. They're not going to moderate. They don't want to spend any money on talking about moderation at all. But understand, this Barry Weiss against Scott Pelley is not Republican versus Democrat.
4: Right.
2: It's not Trump MAGA versus anti-MAGA.
4: Right.
2: Wow.
4: Right, yeah.
2: I'm thinking of Star Trek. Don't mix MAGA with anti-MAGA.
4: Yeah, exactly.
2: Here this is... again, another former Democrat liberal on CNN talking about Graham Plattner. It is our Kamanazi update. Here we go.
0: All right. I'll just say my grandfather's whole family was murdered in the Sobibor concentration camp. Graham Plattner doesn't just have a Nazi tattoo. For 18 years, he had a tattoo of the concentration camp guards on his chest, and he knew what it was. He knew what it was. And to hear people compare that to anything else in the public sphere in America is insane. And it is insanely offensive. These people who are defending him called me and every other MAGA person a Nazi for 10 years because we voted for someone who we thought would improve the lives of working class Americans. And now they are lining up and defending a guy who had a Nazi tattoo, which he knew about for 18 years. It is so insane to act like anything Donald Trump did was anywhere close to having a Totenkopf on his chest for 18 years. This guy is a Nazi, and Democrats are lining up behind him because they think he can win.
4: Yeah.
2: I mean, it's,
4: yeah.
2: Well, I mean, it's, I think about it, you know, again, this week and last week, the one thing I got out of this is, you know, the defenders. Of him, it first started a couple of weeks ago when they started with the fact that he was angry. He only got the concentration camp tattoo when he was angry.
4: Right.
2: So an angry Nazi is okay. Democrats should be supporting angry Nazis.
4: It's justified as long as you're mad. Are you happy about it? No. Okay, you're in.
2: Well, I was mad, so I voted for Donald Trump. Nazi!
4: Nazi!
2: Unacceptable Nazi!
4: Yeah.
2: Well, you know, I support Israel, and I support the Jews.
4: So
2: I voted for Donald Trump. Nazi!
4: Nazi! Well,
2: but he's
4: not the one with the tattoo.
2: Right, and he supports the Jewish people. He doesn't have a Nazi tattoo. He's a Nazi.
4: Yeah.
2: Doesn't matter. Nothing has to make sense anymore at all. Then the Wall Street Journal article yesterday.
4: Yeah.
2: It's like Bernie Sanders. Is there anything else? You got anything else?
4: Yeah.
2: You know, did you vacation in the Soviet Union? Oh, no, I'm sorry. That was me.
4: That was me. Did you scream about millionaires and billionaires until you became a millionaire yourself? And, oh, no, that was also me.
2: Same thing, Elizabeth Warren. You know, there's no sexual harassment, no sexual assault. No. He goes, no. There'd be no more problem out there. And I saw somebody quote, well, except for the Nazi thing.
4: My first question would have been, do you plan to shave before the election? I'm just asking. Yeah.
2: Well, just with a Nazi mustache.
4: Yeah. Right. That'd be funny. You ask him to shave and he comes back with a Hitler mustache. No, no, no, no, no, no. We no, no, no. Finish.
2: Oh man! You just can't.
4: He's only trying to clean up his facial hair.
2: Right. Exactly.
4: That's all.
2: He's trying to look more presentable.
4: Yeah.
2: It's a Hitler mustache.
4: Well, what about slicking his hair down to the side, too? But he just wants to look nice.
2: He's got a new girlfriend?
4: He's wearing a German
2: uniform.
4: He's got
2: a new girlfriend now? He divorced his wife. Ava what?
4: Yeah, exactly. Oh, my gosh. Oh.
2: Oh.
4: Oh, my gosh. Yeah, it's bad when you got to go to, and this is, yesterday, it was clear. I'd been believing this for a few days now, but it was clear yesterday when he shows up and has to appeal to the Senate Democrats. Mm-hmm. You got to make your case. And, you know, saying, no, the worst of the rumors are not true. Define the worst of the true rumors. What do you consider worst? Because you're the one at one point that made a decision to get a Nazi tattoo.
2: Well, you know, it's just so funny because when they talk about the far right and the far left, and we said, well, actually being a Nazi is considered on the far right. So
4: yeah.
2: So when I saw yesterday Harry Enten talking about that 47% of Democrats want the party to move to the right, yeah. I had a question to go, okay, you mean moderate to more conservative principles or become Nazis? Right. I wasn't sure.
4: We need some clarification on this, please. Yeah. Wow. I'm telling you, man.
2: But I mean, it's just, and I mean, the rumors are out there that a ton more stuff is coming. Anybody who is claiming that, you can view as,

0: maybe run by lifelong liberal Democrats who are now moderating, especially when it comes to, you know, the when it comes to unbiased news reporting.
1: Right. Well, but, you know, that and there's the problem is that for everyone in the party, for the Democrats, not the rank and file, but everybody in, you know, that's in office or part of the Democratic Party officially, they're, you have to be concerned. Because, you know, he can say, no, there's nothing that's going to come out. And then all of a sudden, someone comes out and makes a claim.
0: Well, that's what happened last week.
1: Yeah. I mean, that's you know, if
0: we went through that
1: you
0: already,
1: could keep saying nothing else, and then more claims. Good luck. Let's see where it goes.
0: Wow.
1: Yeah.
0: It's a, by the way, now for him and the Dem, this is a very long time until Election Day.
1: Yes. Oh, it's like light years.
0: I know.
1: Yeah.
0: We are Red Eye Radio.
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0: We are Run It Radio. He's Eric Carly, and I'm Gary McNamara. You know what kind of a news cycle we live in?
1: Yeah, what?
0: Nobody is talking about the aliens anymore.
1: No.
0: Remember that? Remember all the stuff? It's going to come out. We're going to get the proof.
1: Yeah.
0: Nothing.
1: Nope.
0: Nothing.
1: No, because they're all on Capitol Hill.
0: We're going to find out that the aliens are here.
1: Yeah, they are.
0: You know, put on your sunglasses. They live.
1: Yeah.
0: I got to watch that again.
1: It's a great movie.
0: I think that's one of the best B sci-fi movies ever.
1: Oh, great, yeah. Cult classic.
0: Cult classic, yeah.
1: Yeah, yeah, for sure.
0: And the fight in the alleyway is just, it goes on forever.
1: Yeah.
0: With Rowdy Roddy Piper and what's the guy? Not David Keith. Keith David? Yeah.
1: Hmm.
0: It goes on for the longest time.
1: Yeah.
0: Until they find out that the drone's watching them. From the aliens.
1: Yeah, yeah.
0: Remember, when you put on the glasses, obey.
1: Obey.
0: Obey.

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6: KKOH Reno. 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From ABC News, I'm Sherry Preston. Washington lawmakers sending a message to the White House over the war with Iran.
7: Lawmakers on Capitol Hill delivering a rebuke to the president. Four Republicans siding with Democrats as the House voted to direct President Trump to either withdraw forces or get approval from Congress to continue the war. It's a largely symbolic vote with little chance of passing the Senate. The White House brushing it off, saying President Trump will continue to protect our national security using his constitutional authority as commander-in-chief.
6: ABC's Karen Hua. In Lebanon, there have been more attacks by both Israel and Hezbollah, despite an agreement for a new ceasefire. The fighting sending oil prices up again. Brent crude trading closer to $100 a barrel. ABC's Elizabeth Schulze.
8: Now you've got President Trump saying we might not see the blockade in the Strait of Hormuz end until Labor Day. You have oil executives warning that that means that oil is not going to get even close to the levels that it was moving before the war. And as that continues, that's where this pain could really start to enter kind of a next level, where you could see gas prices tick up again. You could see oil prices go even higher.
6: There are some indications Ukraine may be turning the tide in the war with Russia. A Ukraine drone strike hitting the Russian city of St. Petersburg, with Russian leader Vladimir Putin there today to kick off an annual economic showcase. New worries among ranchers now that a case of the New World screwworm has been confirmed in Texas. The parasite can kill livestock if not treated, and that could threaten beef prices. And the NBA Finals in a New York state of mind, even in San Antonio.
9: We had a prize fight of a game one. Back and forth we went. The Knicks land the first haymaker and take game one. Knicks 105, Spurs 95.
6: The call on ESPN, New York now holds a one-game-to-none lead with two against San Antonio tomorrow night. 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
6: Workers at SoFi Stadium in Southern California will vote today on whether to go on strike. The stadium is supposed to host America's first World Cup match next week. The workers are demanding a pay hike and more job security. For the last 13 years, Walmart has held the top spot in the Fortune 500 ranking of companies by revenue. This year, however, it has been leapfrogged by Amazon. New ranking of airlines has Delta flying high. The points guy puts Delta at number one for the eighth straight year. SpaceX launching into the financial stratosphere.
12: When SpaceX goes public this month, it says it plans to raise $75 billion. That would be the largest ever stock market debut and would put Elon Musk in line to become the world's first trillionaire. SpaceX saying initial public offering shares will be set at $135 apiece and that they're going to sell 555 million shares, giving SpaceX a market value of $1.8 trillion. Only six companies in the S&P 500 are worth more than that. SpaceX says Musk's voting power in the public company will come primarily through his ownership of 5.2 billion Class C shares, which give 10 votes for every share held. Alex Stone, ABC News.
6: And a gross ride on an Ohio roller coaster. Tyler Fellinger says he, his daughter, and everybody else ended up covered in bugs.
13: She was cracking up at me because it was just, my face was just, it looked like a fly swatter.
6: They hit the swarm at 100 miles an hour. I'm Sherry Preston, ABC News.
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18: 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Gary McNamara and Eric Harley talk about everything from politics to social issues and news of the day. Whether you're up late or you're just starting your day, welcome to the show. From the Relief Factor Studios, this is Red Eye Radio.
19: All across America, we are Red Eye Radio. He is Eric Harley and I'm Gary McNamara. Good morning.
2: Hello. You would think after 42 years I would learn how to turn on the button. That's the toughest part of this job. I'm still working on it.
19: Hey, thanks for the coffee.
2: Hey, you're welcome.
19: Eric made me a coffee.
2: I did. In honor of the late Bill Mack, my old partner, going back to the old all-night show on WBAP, which he started in 1969. When I first started with him, the first night we went live, he said, "Son, let me go make you a cup of coffee." And he comes in with a cup of coffee. It was the greatest thing ever because he knew that I was nervous about getting it right. We had our first affiliate was joining us and is still with us today, WJR in Detroit. And it was a beautiful thing. And so today, which just started June 4th, would have been his birthday. So happy birthday, Bill. We know you're up there looking down on us.
19: Well, let's
2: probably shaking your head.
19: Let's just clarify this.
2: Yes.
19: Clarify this. Not
2: yes.
19: Clarify. Clarify.
2: Yeah. All right.
19: You did not start with him in 1969.
2: I did not. Yes. I would have been 3 years old. I probably would have wanted to. I was still living in Omaha at that point. So that would have been hard to commute. But I did not. He started the all-night show back in March of 1969 and earned the name the Midnight Cowboy because that was the Oscar winner of Picture of the Year, Midnight Cowboy. So a trucker called him. From a truck stop back then, of course, no cell phones. I had to put a bunch of dimes in a phone in the booth. And he called him and said, they should call you the Midnight Cowboy because you're on the radio. You play country music and you're on at midnight. So they should call you because there's a movie out called The Midnight Cowboy that's getting all these awards. And then the rest is history. But no, I did not start with Bill. I did listen to him all of my life growing up. When you grow up in Texas, all the greats. Bill Mack, Ron Chapman, Hal Jay. My gosh, the list is endless. Kid Craddock, all of them.
19: You ready?
2: I'm ready. What do you got, Bo and Jim?
19: Did you get the feeling that nothing will be accomplished ever again in any type of testimony with Congress?
2: Yes. Listen. I don't know if the shoes are too big or not. Are you talking about that testimony?
19: No, that's just the happens to be that happens to be the first one that I have here.
2: Okay, all right.
19: And this is Marco Rubio before the House.
2: Yeah.
19: Foreign Affairs Committee.
2: Right.
19: All right, here we go.
2: Okay.
19: All right.
20: Last question for you. Mr. Secretary, who won the 2020 presidential election?
21: I'm not here to answer a question. We're talking about 2020. This is a Foreign Affairs Committee.
20: Okay, great. You can't answer the question, even though we all know that President Biden won.
21: I don't answer the question because the Secretary of State, I do not participate in domestic political issues.
20: This is not about domestic political issues.
21: Oh, certainly
20: is. This is about our democracy.
21: You're asking me to opine, just like I don't do campaign rallies.
20: It seems like
21: I don't because as Secretary of State, we're not supposed to. That's been the long tradition of the department, and you should know that if you've been on this committee for any period of time.
20: Mr. Secretary, it seems like you have an issue admitting facts. You can't say that the president lost the 2020 election, just like you won't admit President Trump is losing this reckless war of choice, and just like you couldn't admit that the shoes the president bought you were too big. You clearly don't know what winning means, and not because the facts are unclear to you, it's because telling the truth would cost you your job, and the American people are entitled to a secretary.
19: By the way, she's reading that.
2: I was going to say
19: she's reading
2: that. That's not only performative, she's reading it.
19: There's a script.
2: Yeah. And she ends every sentence and like a question.
19: Yeah, let's continue it. But she's that's Sarah Jacobs, Representative Jacobs. Yeah. You can see it. Her eyes are scanning down. It's a script. Here we go.
20: Secretary of State, who tells them the truth even when the president doesn't want to hear it. And my constituents, our service members, deserve better. Mr. Chairman, I yield back.
21: I don't know what shoes she's talking about. What is she talking about?
0: Representative Burchett, you're recognized.
3: Thank you, Mr. Chairman. If you'd like to answer any of that.
21: Yeah, I don't know about the shoes. I mean, he gave me some Florsheim shoes. They're actually pretty good. They fit fine. I don't know what she's talking about. And maybe that's what she's referring to.
20: Your shoes look very nice today, Mr. Secretary.
21: Well, how can you see them? They're way down here. We're talking about shoes. Are you guys kidding me? I mean, is this the Foreign Affairs Committee or is this like a circus? What is this?
19: Then we get to Scott Bessent before the Senate. And Representative Wyden from Oregon. Ready for this?
2: All right.
19: Here we go.
2: Okay.
19: All right.
2: Okay.
22: Mr. Chairman?
23: Yes.
22: Let's be clear here. Nobody is interested in the ramblings of a capo in the most corrupt regime in American history. We want to get some facts about this deal. That's what we're here for. Thank you.
23: Well, thank you. And I will ask my questions first today.
3: And we would like to hear what Adam Wyden and Jeffrey Epstein talked about. Your son's largest investment position was Rick's Cabaret. So did your son and Jeffrey Epstein talk about pole dancing as he begged him for money using your limited credibility?
23: Should I just proceed? I'm going to proceed with my question.
19: I like the whispering. Yeah. And you can hear it.
2: Yeah.
24: Should we just proceed on this thing here? Where the hell are we going?
2: Whispering like Homer Simpson.
3: This is going to be great. Am I going to need a lawyer?
2: My gosh.
19: There's this. Here we go. This is, again, back to Rubio with Representative Madeline Dean, is it? Mm. Yeah, here, Pennsylvania 4th District. Here we go.
25: Distribution.
21: Well, because one of those were in cahoots with Hamas. And we saw an incredible amount of the aid flow into Hamas's hands.
25: Reclaiming my time. The aid was
21: here
25: held up at the border by Israel, and you know it.
21: You've got to fix your rules here. You can't even answer a question.
25: You're not following the rules. You're very familiar with how this works.
21: No, I don't. I never served in the House. This is a weird rule. Will you ask a question and I can't answer?
25: Would you please add time to the clock?
23: Nope.
25: He's...
23: Nope.
2: Wow. I love it.
19: I mean, it was, and we have more coming up throughout the show, but it was just a complete, complete zoo.
21: Yeah.
2: Yeah. Yeah, it was. And once again, what I take from it is, you know, Marco Rubio is vastly different as Secretary of State than he was as senator. And, of course, you know, the behavior changes according to the office, and he kind of lined that out. You know, I'm not going to sit here and opine as Secretary of State. We don't do that. The shoes fit fine. What is this, a circus? And he doesn't back down. He doesn't back down anywhere. And this was one of the questions I had in the first term of Donald Trump, because I thought to myself, where are the Republicans that are willing to fight once Donald Trump is no longer president? And we have a whole list. You know, it may be a short list. It's shorter than I want, certainly. But Marco Rubio is right there, right at the top, along with Governor DeSantis. I would throw in Governor Abbott of Texas. I don't think he's going to run for national office. Maybe he will. I don't know. But, you know, Vice President Vance, these are people who don't back down.
19: You know, the other thing is that did you see that they were on, I think Ted Lieu, I think I have this audio from Representative Lieu, that was, you know, they're accusing Trump of falling asleep, that he's old and falling asleep.
2: Right.
19: Yeah. You know, he needs a lot. And this is a guy that's probably up now.
2: Right.
19: He sleeps, like, what, 4 hours maybe?
2: Yeah, maybe.
19: Four hours a day, but here's part of this back and forth.
26: We have not seen the president in 8 days. The American people deserve the truth. Okay. I yield back.
21: I don't even know how to respond to that, other than to tell you that it's absurd and ridiculous. And I can't believe we're in a Foreign Affairs Committee meeting in front of the House at an important time in American foreign policy.
26: Just keep lying, Secretary Rubio. Just keep lying.
21: I'm supposedly someone who thinks he's a medical expert when he's not. The truth of the matter is we had a cognitively impaired president in office a few years ago. That's a cognitively impaired president. But I don't like to talk about that because it weakens America. This president we have, this is a guy that literally doesn't sleep. He works day and night, long hours, every single day. I don't know if you haven't seen him in 8 days. I saw him yesterday. I didn't see him the day yesterday because I was in Congress the day before. I talked to him at all hours of the day and night. He works inhumane hours. Okay, I've been on foreign trips with the president that he doesn't sleep in the whole flight. And everyone else is sleeping on the plane, and he's, you know, wandering the hallways looking for someone to wake up and talk to that people are. So I don't know what you're referring to, but he has an incredible amount of energy. I'm just telling you, you may not like his policies. You may not like his policies. You may not like the decisions he's made. But I assure you, this is not a president that sleeps or is cognitively impaired in any way, shape, or form. And in fact, is incredibly active, much more so in many cases than much younger people that are around him. Those are facts. I see it every day. You're not going to agree because you have another narrative that you want to push. But
2: and blank you if you can't handle the truth.
19: Well, the interesting thing was, I thought it was maybe a parody account from Hunter Biden yesterday.
2: Yeah.
19: Because he was saying the same thing as the president was holding the press conference.
2: Right, yeah.
19: And you had prominent, and I had to check it out. I'm like, this looks like it's Hunter Biden's, you know, X page. Mm-hmm. And you had, you know, Republicans in the media saying, you idiot, he's there right now. And the response was, well, that's a clone. That's not really him.
2: Yeah.
19: And I'm like, this has got to be a parody. But
2: right, yeah.
19: You had major Republican media people that apparently are on this site that believed it was Hunter Biden. And from what I could see, it was.
2: Yeah.
19: You know, you just don't know who the bots are, mm-hmm. but these are, you know, and so it was like amazing. And you saw it all over social media. Democrats were saying, we haven't seen the president in 8 days as he was talking.
2: Yeah.
19: As he was doing the press conference.
2: Right.
19: I mean, it's just, they're trying to make this case that.
2: They went after the one reporter that wasn't smiling.
19: Oh yeah,
2: and you know,
19: Kevin,
2: I mean,
19: Collins, yeah.
2: And but there, it's, this is the worst attempt at a Jedi mind trick that the Democrats have tried to pull so far. For them, there was nothing wrong with Joe Biden until the debate, and then everything was wrong with Joe Biden, and then now it's as Trump is talking, we haven't seen him in 8 days. They want to wave their hand in front of someone's face like a Jedi and say it as if it's so and make people believe it like a Jedi mind trick. It's lame. Move on to something else. Again, you know, the same thing. I would say what Marco Rubio says, Secretary Rubio, lining out very clearly. This guy doesn't sleep. We've known this, by the way, about him for years. For years. And whether it was when he was in the private sector or when he started running for office and then became president, the guy doesn't sleep. And this, you know, this whole attempt, and I think part of it is, you know, I don't think it had legs when Joe interrupted the interview between Whoopi and Jill Biden the other day. That story really didn't gain much attention, and I think it's because we've all come to learn that there is something wrong with Joe, and quite frankly, it's not funny. Quite frankly, it's very sad, and it's very sad that his family is a big part of this and isn't getting him care. It is clear they don't care about his well-being. Donald Trump doesn't stop working. Say what you will about, we've said it, you know, I don't know how many times, but more than once, that he'll talk to anybody at any time, including the media, almost to a fault. Sometimes to a fault.
19: Well, what I noticed yesterday is that almost everything, nobody wanted an answer from Rubio or Besant.
2: No.
19: They didn't want them to justify the policies.
2: No.
19: It was just, let's not even talk, you know, and one of Marco Rubio's frustrations is this is the Foreign Affairs Committee. Talk about foreign affairs. I don't get involved in the politics of it.
2: Right.
19: Talk to me about what my job is, and he couldn't get them to do it.
2: Right.
19: And it was just like, you know, but at least he made it clear. He goes, look, this is why I'm here. I'm here. I'm Secretary of State. I don't get involved in the political end of it. You know, what do you want to know? And I want to find the one where he was, you know, that I got to find the one here. I thought I had it. I don't have it. I got to find it where one of the representatives asked him and said, well, Kushner and Whitmer were over there talking to Iran and you were back at a party. What are you talking about? And he says, number one, the vice president was there.
2: Mm-hmm.
19: Oh, and they said that, you know, the two people were over there and not confirmed. And he goes, well, the vice president was there.
2: Yeah.
19: The other two, the special envoy.
2: Yeah.
19: And the other one, yeah, Kushner's a private sector guy, but he's done this before.
2: Right.
19: And so he's part of the negotiating. But Vance was there, and I was constantly updating the president as to what's going on at the White House.
2: Right.
19: There was a party going on, but I was working to update and constantly in communication back and forth. But they were attempting, again, they didn't want the actual answers. They were attempting to make the case, you're just a party boy with the president and aren't doing your job.
2: Right.
19: You can't make that case for Marco Rubio.
2: No. Nope.
19: You know, and you can make the case, as he said about the president, you can disagree with his policies. We've disagreed with the president's policies at times. Well, we will today.
2: Mm-hmm.
19: Again.
2: Yep.
19: Because there's a couple of things where it just looks really weak.
2: Right.
19: Really weak right now. And we have no problem doing it. But the fact is, to sit there and say, to attack him in a way to say that he's a Joe Biden. Or right. he's worse than Biden.
2: Right.
19: Trying to make, you know, that analogy, or that Marco Rubio's just a partier who's not doing his job. I mean, you can't make that case.
2: No. No, you can't.
19: You can't. And I'm thinking to myself, you got to sell something. If you're going to sell something, it's got to have some type of obvious, obvious reality to it.
2: Right. Some kind of imagery, something.
19: Right.
2: And they don't. And of course, every attempt right now, every chance to attack Marco Rubio in public, they're going to take, because they know they also know he's on the top of the list for the GOP. He has a very strong future in the party if he wants it, period. And he won't back down. They're afraid of him. They fear him.
19: We are Red Eye Radio.
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6: How did I lose weight? And I did. Lean, right here. I did. I love this stuff. Listen, Brickhouse Nutrition been with me for a long time. So chatting with Miles. I'm up at like 235. True story. I never minded being 235, but you know what minded? My knees that were falling apart and my back. I'm like, I don't know what, before I started really lifting, probably about 190. So 235 was a lot. I said, I got to lose some LBs, Miles. 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
19: Where would I radio? He's our party, and I'm Gary McNamara. Okay, we'll have that audio cut coming up on the bottom of the hour. I found it with Rubio, but I want to play this one. Al Green, not happy, probably, that he lost the primary.
2: Yeah,
19: okay,
2: I guess.
19: We have
2: yeah.
19: this audio here.
2: Okay,
19: right. Here we go. Ready for this?
2: Okay.
19: Talking to Mark Wayne Mullen, and he uses the word racist, and Mullen goes, are you calling me a racist? But he was mumbling beforehand. You couldn't tell who he was talking to. But here's right, how this yeah. goes. Listen to this.
2: All right.
12: A racist, Mr. Secretary, would do what happened to Rubio.
13: Are you calling me a racist?
12: A racist.
13: I'm asking a question.
12: Reclaiming my time, ask him that's to shut
13: pretty,
12: up.
13: That's a pretty... That's
12: shut
13: a,
12: up. Up,
13: a, up, up, shut up.
12: Up. It's my time.
13: Excuse I'm not going to let anybody calls me, call me a racist, Chairman.
12: Tell, I never called him a racist. It's my time.
14: It is, gentlemen. We'll suspend.
13: He will
14: gentlemen
13: not.
14: Suspend.
12: Tell him to shut up.
14: It'll gentlemen suspend. No.
19: Peace and love.
2: Yeah.
19: Love is all around.
2: Remember when the Democrats were preaching civility?
19: Yes. Serenity now. Apparently, yeah. he's upset. Al Green's upset at everybody now yeah. since he lost his primary.
2: Yeah. yeah, that's, this is, yeah. He's not just mad at Trump. He's mad at everybody.
19: He's mad at everybody.
2: Yeah. Your own party rejected you, Al Green. How do you like that?
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19: And he's Eric Carly, and I'm Terry McNamara. 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
19: All right, so here's the audio that we wanted to play. This is Representative Jackie Rosen with Secretary Rubio. This is the first audio cut that I heard yesterday. And I went, yep, that's why so many Republicans are looking at him for the presidency in 2028. He communicates effectively. Here we go.
1: Remind the American people that as the Secretary of State, your main duty as America's chief diplomat is to maintain our relations with foreign nations. This is why I was shocked to see that you were at a party with President Trump in Miami instead of accompanying Vice President Vance to Pakistan for negotiations.
4: What party was I at? I was at a party?
1: It's publicly reported, and there's photos there.
4: But what party? No, but you're going to say that. I'm going to answer it. I'm going to answer that question, because that's an absurd statement. I was not at a party.
1: If I finish my paragraph, he can answer.
4: People are going to slander me. I'm going to answer it.
1: Steve Witkoff and Jared Kushner, both of whom were never confirmed by this body to be America's diplomats, accompanied the vice president in the negotiations. Even Iran's foreign minister was not there, yet you were not, was there, excuse me, and you were not. I just feel that's embarrassing for us, and it's embarrassing for you. So, Mr. Secretary, Congress represents the American people. We have the power to confirm who represents America abroad. We confirmed you to be our Secretary of State. We confirmed you to be in the negotiations that are happening. And it's just unthinkable to me that you are missing high-stakes negotiations or that you're not involved. It's sad.
5: Senator Rosen, your time's up. Secretary Rubio.
4: You're 100% inaccurate and 100% wrong. Here's why. Number one, the Vice President of the United States was there, and he wasn't confirmed by us, and he was elected by the American people. Okay, he is the second in line of the presidency of the United States. He was present. Mr. Witkoff is the president's envoy for negotiation for peace deals. Mr. Kushner is a private citizen that serves as an advisor on these functions. They were the team that we sent to Pakistan. I was not at a party. Where I was is next to the president. Because in the midst of those negotiations, I was in communications with them. And in fact, I think there is media reporting from that evening on how on multiple occasions I went into a back room, I came back out and spoke to the president and was constantly updating him. On that evening, I spoke to Mr. Kushner and our negotiating team and Mr. Witkoff on at least 6 occasions, including twice on a secure line from the phone they had access to over there. So you don't know what you're talking about. You're just
5: Senator Rosen, stuff he up. Has the floor.
4: I know your staff wrote up this cute statement for your TikTok video, but it's not true and it's not real. That's not what happened. Okay? I'm the National Security Advisor and Secretary of State. I was co-located with the President in the midst of a high-stakes negotiation so that I could immediately inform him about events occurring halfway around the world. I was where I needed to be at that moment because we had a very capable team on the ground in Pakistan led by the Vice President. Led by the Vice
1: President.
19: There you go.
2: Yeah. It's, you know, and it's, I love the your cute little TikTok video, because this is performative. This is what the Democrats have become. If you've got something there that's based in reality, that's one thing. If you want to go on a rant, that's the testimony when the opposition party is taking their time. It's always going to be a rant, but it should be reality based. It should be, this is what you did. Boom, boom, boom, boom, boom. And, of course, she's making it up as she goes along. She wants people to believe something that's not true. It is performative. It is trying to get a little clip that, and this is what they all want. It didn't work for Jasmine Crockett in the long run. Who knows if she'll make a return. It didn't work for a lot of them. I don't think it's working right now for AOC. We'll see if that turns around in 2028. But this performative nature that they have, it's one thing to get up there and perform. I've seen people on the right do it, but but they're filled with the facts. Every the content of what they're saying happens to be true. And if it's not, you and I are the first to call them out on it. But this is performative in nature. These are children. These are people that know, they either are pretending like they know nothing, and that's pretty stupid to do, or they're just stupid and know nothing.
19: Well, I think what they're doing is they're trying to appease the far left. They really don't want to discuss what is going on. They really don't wish to discuss, you know, the issues. They want to make accusations, use all of, because what was happening to Rubio yesterday, they were using all the time just to attack him and then give him no chance to respond. And it was Republicans giving him some of their time to respond to the Democrats. My thing that I would do is I would say, you know, any question that I would ask, please, if you could answer it within 20 seconds, because then I'll cut you off, because I just don't, I have limited time. So here are my questions for you. You know, basically what is, you know, that's what I would do. I mean, I think that from my point of view, that on any particular issue, I would view the Democrat opposition, any question I have, would be a weak spot that I would be hitting. And I would know that within 10 seconds, I would either get an answer or they'd be BSing me and it would be obvious.
2: Yeah.
19: That's what I would do.
2: Right.
19: Yeah. But the left, as we know, and we've talked about this a lot, have you ever noticed that it's the left that really wants to shut up the right and censor the right?
2: Mm-hmm.
19: And I know this because we do this every day.
2: Yeah. Yeah.
19: And every time, probably one of the first times was when Air America went out of business, because I was using cuts from them all the time. The last thing I want to do is the Democrats, with the insane narratives that they have, the last thing I want them to do is shut up. I don't want them to shut up.
2: No.
19: I want to ask them questions.
2: Yep.
19: They won't answer any questions.
2: Nope.
19: They don't want you to hear from the right, and they do not want to be cross-examined on the issues where they stand. They don't want to answer what they actually truly believe.
2: Right. No, they don't. They can't. And they can't get out there and own their own radical agenda. I mean, they push it in a way that, again, is performative, because what are they doing? Look at how they campaign. I mean, it's always about attacks and attacking the opposition. That's a given. But if you can't get them in their own words, then what have you got? Well, the GOP has this. This is our frustration with the Republicans. You've got them in their own words. Do it. We've seen you do it.
19: Right.
2: Campaign and make them. You've got the ads already built. All you have to do is approve, you know, do the approval thing at the end of it. I'm so-and-so, and I approve this message, and that's all you got to do.
19: Well, it's like, and believe me, we notice it. We even notice it when it happens on the Republican side.
2: Yeah.
19: Remember when Trump made the comment a couple of weeks ago? We know what he said, but the way he said it, we said that's going to be used in an ad against him.
2: Yeah.
19: Against the Republicans come November.
2: Yeah.
19: And what was that where he said, he doesn't, when he fights a war, the consequences of prices don't matter. But the way that he said it was that I don't care about the consequences.
2: Right.
19: Of
2: Are you concerned about the prices of gasoline? And, you know, and that's not one of my concerns, you know, basically was the message. And you got to rephrase it when everybody's getting hit at the pump. We know what you're saying. You're saying the priority is to win the war, and it should be, and we're behind you on that. But you just have to rephrase it.
19: Right. But we notice it immediately. We've been in this business long enough. It's like, okay, they're going to use that one.
2: Yep.
19: They're going to use that.
2: Yep. Yep.
19: And when we saw, you know, for example, Tallarico, mm-hmm. his own words are going to continue to be used against him, as is everything that the Plattner has done. Oh, my gosh, we got some great audio coming up. Oh, that's turning into a complete zoo.
2: Yeah.
19: But that was what I got out of yesterday, really, with all the hearings. I went, nothing's ever going to be accomplished anymore, because the Democrats really don't want to know the answers they don't want to ask a question to find out what the answer is. And you could see they're all reading scripts.
2: Yeah.
19: And even in the back and forth with the one representative, she was just, you could see, she's just reading the script, making it sound like it's ad lib, but obviously it wasn't ad lib. She was just jumping, trying to, Rubio would say something, and she's scanning to find, it was almost like Karine Jean-Pierre, but in fast motion.
2: Yeah.
19: But in fast motion, right. She was scanning quicker than Karine Jean-Pierre going, I don't know what I'm looking for.
2: Right. If you can't say it off the top of your head. Now, you know, if you're listing things, that's one thing. If you've got to, I want to remember to get to these points, that's one thing, and talking points. But if you cannot speak with conviction from at any point, then nobody's going to buy it.
19: Yeah.
2: You know, the left is buying it, the far left is buying it, but they're just as radical as you are. The rank and file are just as radical as you are because they keep voting for you.
19: And someone might say, well, come on, guys, you can't do all this ad lib.
2: We do.
19: I've done it for...
2: we do.
19: Done it for over four decades. So,
2: yeah.
19: I mean, it's like...
2: Right.
19: Yeah, it can be done.
2: Yeah.
19: Especially when you know what you believe. Got into a little bit of a discussion with an old boss of mine yesterday, and he's more liberal.
2: Mm-hmm. Mm-hmm.
19: And... we got into a discussion. I said, hey, here's what I don't like about the Democrats. Here's where I don't like where the Republicans are going.
2: Right.
19: And so he responded once, and then about half hour later responded, I have to ask you, did you copy and paste that from something?
2: Uh-huh. Yeah.
19: Wow.
2: Yeah.
19: It's like,
2: no, they can't because, believe.
19: And I just wrote back, typical liberal response.
2: Well, it's
19: because it's like, I don't need to copy and paste anything. I don't need anybody else's opinion for me to give my opinion. I know what it is on, because I've done it so long, hundreds of topics. That's not bragging. That's just the reality of what you have to do when you're in this business this long.
2: Well, you don't get to stay in the game this long if you don't have that ability.

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2: Now 5 till, America in the Morning continues. Peabo Bryson, whose smooth tones produced classic Disney hits as well as R&B standards, has died. His family released a statement saying the singer and songwriter was surrounded by the love of his family when he passed away. Bryson is best known for contributing his talents to the Oscar-winning Disney duets Beauty and the Beast and A Whole New World for the animated film Aladdin. He's also known for songs like Feel the Fire and Can You Stop the Rain? Peabo Bryson was 75 years old. America in the Morning continues. If you own a certain model of a Ford vehicle, you may not be able to drive it. Correspondent Haya Panjwani reports on thousands of Ford SUVs being recalled.
3: Ford is recalling almost 420,000 vehicles because of a seatbelt issue that could result in an injury if there's a crash. The National Highway Traffic Safety Administration said in a report that the recall includes certain Ford Expedition and Lincoln Navigator vehicles with model years 2018 through 2022. Ford also issued a do not drive warning for thousands of Bronco, Sport, and Maverick vehicles due to problems with the vehicle suspension systems. That recall involves 4,600 Bronco Sport vehicles with model years 2021 through 2026 and Maverick vehicles with model years 2022 through 2026. I'm Haya Panjwani.
2: Actor Shia LaBeouf has faced a judge and entered a plea deal in his battery case in Louisiana. Entertainment reporter Kevin Carr has details.
4: In a New Orleans courtroom on Wednesday, movie star Shia LaBeouf pled guilty to 3 misdemeanor charges of battery. The charges stem from a February altercation at a bar during Mardi Gras, as heard on this video from TMZ. NBC affiliate WDSU in New Orleans spoke to LaBeouf's lawyer, Sarah Travinsky, about the arraignment.
5: Shia LaBeouf, you know, from the beginning has acknowledged that he did play a part in what happened that night. He has wanted to take accountability for what happened, and he came to court at his arraignment planning to do so.
4: Because LaBeouf allegedly used homophobic slurs during the altercation, some suggested that he be charged with a hate crime, but that did not happen. In the end, LaBeouf will serve no jail time on a 6-month suspended sentence. He will be on probation for 2 years, and he must attend alcohol abuse rehabilitation, sensitivity training, and anger management classes. Travinsky acknowledged that alcohol was a contributing factor in the arrest.
5: This happened at a bar on Mardi Gras after midnight. I think everybody knows that alcohol played a role in this on all sides.
4: Michael Kennedy, the lawyer for victim Jeffrey Klein, released a statement following the arraignment, saying they hope the rehabilitation, quote, will be taken seriously and the defendant will make use of the skills that he learns. I'm Kevin Carr.
2: That's our show for today, Thursday, June 4th, 2026. America in the Morning is produced by Jeff McKay. Production assistants, Tom Cusick. I'm John Trout. This is Westwood One.
6: A Better Life with Dr. Sanjay Gupta.
7: If you're caring for an aging parent, you may feel quite often that you're alone in what you're doing. But you're not. Not by a long shot. According to a new report by the Pew Research Center, 10% of U.S. adults are caring for a parent over age 65. Millions more are caring for a spouse or partner 65 or older. Beyond the sheer numbers, this report, perhaps unsurprisingly, found a major difference in caregiver well-being between men and women. One psychologist we spoke to suggested thinking 5 years in the future and imagining where you are right now. Will you be glad you took something on, or regretful that you didn't? You also need to cut yourself some slack, he said, especially women. Don't try to shoulder all of the burden by yourself. You might need to ask for help before you burn out. You'll be so glad you did. I'm Dr. Sanjay Gupta, helping you live a better life.
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9: from ABC News. I'm Sherry Preston. The House of Representatives delivering a rare rebuke to President Trump over the war with Iran. ABC's Rachel Scott is at the White House.
10: Four Republicans joining Democrats to support a war powers resolution, requiring the president to withdraw U.S. forces in Iran unless Congress approves military action. While the measure is an uphill battle, it's a sign of the growing fractures within the president's own party over his handling of the war.
9: President Trump on social media this morning calling the War Powers Resolution a meaningless vote, and the four Republicans who crossed the aisle to approve it, joining the Democrats, grandstanders who are unpatriotic. Overnight, Israel and Lebanon agreed to renew their ceasefire, but Hezbollah attacks continued. TSA agents in Sacramento finding an explosive device in carry-on luggage last weekend. The suspect was wearing a scarf across his face and latex gloves.
11: According to the TSA, if the explosive device had detonated next to a window on a plane flying above 10,000 feet, it could have caused significant damage and a loss of cabin pressure.
9: ABC's Pierre Thomas also found in the man's luggage a knife, scissors, and zip ties. Fear among cattle ranchers as a dreaded parasite makes its way to U.S. herds.
12: After watching the northern progression of the New World screwworm through Mexico, veterinarians and ranchers have been anticipating its arrival here. On Wednesday, the larvae of the screwworm fly were found in a calf in Zavala County, Texas.
13: We're obviously approaching this aggressively from every angle possible.
12: Agriculture Secretary Brooke Rollins says the ranch where the discovery was made has been quarantined and a USDA incident command team sent to South Texas. Jim Ryan, ABC News in Dallas-Fort Worth.
9: Game one of the NBA Finals belongs to the New York Knicks.
14: We had a prize fight of a game one. Back and forth we went. The Knicks land the first haymaker and take game one. Knicks 105, Spurs 95.
9: That's the call on ESPN. 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
16: KOH News time, 5:02. 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I'm Kelsey Frobis, and here's what's trending. Power has been restored after a widespread outage affected more than 9,000 NV Energy customers yesterday morning in parts of northern Washoe County. Information previously displayed on the NV Energy outage websites showed outages affecting more than 9,000 customers in the 89506 and the 89508 zip codes. The outages were reported around 8:30 a.m. and the cause of both outages was listed as under investigation. The outage has since cleared, restoring service to affected customers. An NV Energy representative said yesterday that the cause of the outage remains under investigation and no additional information was immediately available. A man has been arrested in Ely after police say he was trafficking drugs in the area. Nevada State Police executed a search warrant on a home in Ely on May 27th at the culmination of what they say was a months-long investigation into alleged drug-related activity. Joseph Grapes was identified as a suspect in the trafficking and sales of illicit narcotics, including meth and fentanyl, within the city of Ely. Police say the search warrant uncovered around 194 gross grams of meth, around 0.9 gross grams of cocaine. Detectives say they also uncovered multiple items of drug paraphernalia and evidence consistent with the packaging and distribution of illicit drugs. Grapes has been booked into the White Pine County Jail on charges of trafficking a controlled substance, possession of a controlled substance, and unlawful possession for sales. One Nevada senator is looking to support often neglected veterans within our Nevada community.
17: The government failed to recognize properly and document their exposure to toxic substances. The men and women who served at certain parts of the Nevada test and training range.
16: Jackie Rosen added that if changes aren't made soon, more veterans will continue to die as they are denied benefits. Nevada Governor Joe Lombardo is calling on Congress to fund CBP and ICE. He joined 22 other GOP governors in urging Congress to pass the Secure America Act, legislation that would provide sustained funding for immigration enforcement. In a letter addressed to Senate Majority Leader John Thune and House Speaker Mike Johnson, the governors praised CBP and ICE for efforts related to border security and combating both drug and human trafficking. A suspect has been arraigned and indicted in the death of Anna Scott, who was killed over 4 years ago. On February 3, 2022, the body of Scott, 23, was located inside a burned vehicle on southbound I-580. The Washoe County Regional Medical Examiner's Office determined that Scott's cause of death was homicide. The suspect, identified as Dilshay Astor, was indicted on one count of second-degree murder. Churchill County Sheriff's Office deputies captured and arrested a 37-year-old on a felony warrant tied to two counts of theft of $100,000 or more from a business in the Tahoe-Reno Industrial Center, according to a June 3rd Story County Sheriff's Office Facebook post. In March of 2026, a business in the Tahoe-Reno Industrial Center reported a possible embezzlement to the Story County Sheriff's Office. Upon investigation, deputies determined the suspect, Tracy Hansen of Fallon, had allegedly embezzled about $200,000 from the company. On Monday, a felony arrest warrant for two counts of theft of $100,000 or more was issued for Hansen. At 7 p.m., the Story County Sheriff's Office was notified that Hansen was arrested and booked into the Churchill County Detention Facility without incident. Right now, traffic and weather together on News Talk 780 KOH. Here's the Sax Man.
18: The roads are starting off crash-free this morning. Delays are already reported on 80 eastbound from McCarran Boulevard east to Lockwood. From the Right Now Traffic Center, I'm the Sax Man.
19: Good morning, I'm Kulawaita Lindsay Matherly with your First Alert weather forecast. For today, expect mostly sunny skies. Winds will be a little lighter than yesterday, 10 to 15 miles per hour, but it's going to be warmer, high of 92 degrees here in Reno. Tonight, overnight low of 58, and then tomorrow's going to be mostly sunny, high of 94 degrees in the afternoon, so be prepared for a very warm day to end the work week. And winds will start to pick up Friday with on and off again strong winds through the weekend.
20: 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Now 51 Carson City. We're holding 54 degrees here at KOH Radio Center.

0: 5:07, good morning, and welcome into Reno's Morning News Buzz for Thursday, the 4th of June. I'm Ross Mitchell, Kelsey Probus at the Anchor Editor's Desk, Saxman to the Right Now Traffic Center. Wall Street updates with John Sanchez at 23 and 53 past the hour. John will join us at 5:23 with his first look at free market activity and a recap of yesterday's trading session. And in just a few moments, we'll take a look back at some significant items that happened on this day in history and the people involved. But first, before we do anything else,
1: let's start with some good news.
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0: All right. Well, there is a new unexpected superhero in Detroit. A French priest by the name of Jean-Baptiste Commons was in his church parking lot when he heard tires squeal and then a loud crash, at which point he saw an 18-year-old suspect running toward him with someone shouting, "Stop him!" Jean-Baptiste sprang into action. He tackled the suspect and said, he, quote, "Unfortunately, he had to give him a few punches." The young man had stolen a car and caused a crash, which injured a woman. Afterwards, Jean-Baptiste joked, "Just another day in the D." Guess what they call it, in the D, in Detroit. In other good news, about 40 train stations and commercial buildings in Japan have introduced an artificial intelligence system to prevent suicide, and it has already helped save the lives of at least two people. Here at home, in southern Nevada, a blanket fort designed by Nevada high school students officially broke a Guinness World Record for biggest blanket fort. Is that what they're learning now, how to make forts out of blankets in high school? Here's Clark County Commissioner Justin Jones, the students, and the Guinness rep that made it official.
8: We didn't want to just break it, we wanted to smash it. And so between the two gyms, really set the standard for the future that no one will ever be able to break.
9: Hey, we're the West Tech Engineering Team, and we're here to break the world record for the largest blanket fort.
10: And now, I can confirm this blanket fort had a final measurement of 14,103.
0: All right, it is 14,103 square feet long, as you are big, as you heard. Guinness World Records rules require there be no gaps in the fort larger than 1 inch. The sheets all had to touch the ground, and the inside had to be spacious enough for a person to comfortably sit. So congratulations to high school students in Clark County for building that massive blanket fort. And there you have it, a roundup of good news this morning here on News Talk 780 KOH. Just a moment, we'll take a look back at some significant items that happened on this day in history. It is 5:09.

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9: If you're caring for an aging parent, you may feel quite often that you're alone in what you're doing. But you're not, not by a long shot. According to a new report by the Pew Research Center, 10% of U.S. adults are caring for a parent over age 65. Millions more are caring for a spouse or partner 65 or older. Beyond the sheer numbers, this report, perhaps unsurprisingly, found a major difference in caregiver well-being between men and women. One psychologist we spoke to suggested thinking 5 years in the future and imagining where you are right now. Will you be glad you took something on, or regretful that you didn't? You also need to cut yourself some slack, he said, especially women. Don't try to shoulder all of the burden by yourself. You might need to ask for help before you burn out. You'll be so glad you did. I'm Dr. Sanjay Gupta, helping you live a better life.

It's Nutter, not Nuttier. That would be the leftist lunatics in Congress. Hear Ryan Nutter weekdays at 4 on News Talk 780 KOH.

0: This is not headline news. Today is National Hug Your Cat Day. And by sheer coincidence, tomorrow is National Change Your Bandages Day. Beef prices are at record highs. Just what vegans need. More reason to be smug. Blue Origin says it will fly another rocket before the end of the year. Or possibly fly in a million different directions. And the latest diet trend is only eating food mentioned in the Bible. You can now buy them exclusively at the high-end grocery store Holy Foods. This is not headline news.
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13: It's showtime. Hit it.
14: Indeed it is. 515 News Talk 780 KOH as we take a look back at some significant items that happened on this day in history. June 4th, 130 years ago, 1896, Hank Ford, you may know him as Henry Ford, made a successful test run of his horseless carriage. It was a nighttime drive through the streets of Detroit. The Fords are coming. The Fords are coming. 89 years ago in 1937, Oklahoma City grocery store owner Sylvan Goldman invented, ready for this, the shopping cart. We can thank him for shopping carts on every corner of the city, pretty much. 59 years ago, 1967, the Monkees won the Emmy for Outstanding Comedy Series. Amazing what we thought was funny back then. 54 years ago, 1972, the Dodgers retired the numbers of Jackie Robinson, 42, Sandy Koufax, 32, and number 39, Roy Campanella. 50 years ago, 1976, the Boston Celtics beat the Phoenix Suns with a score of 128-126 in three overtimes in Game 5 of the NBA Finals. And it was 44 years ago, 1982, the best Star Trek movie of them all, Star Trek II, The Wrath of Khan, was released. That's the one where Spock dies. It's also the one where Kirk yells, "Khan!" Then Star Trek III, The Search for Spock, came along and absolutely neutered the emotional punch of Trek II. I mean, I love Spock, but maybe he should have stayed gone. 44 years ago, 1982, Poltergeist was released. 42 years ago, 1984, the album Born in the USA by Bruce Springsteen was released, containing 7 top 10 singles, including I'm on Fire, Glory Days, and Dancing in the Dark. Spent 7 weeks at the top of the chart. 1989, on this day, 37 years ago, Chinese army troops stormed Tiananmen Square in Beijing to crush the pro-democracy movement. Hundreds, possibly thousands of people died. Hard to get a straight answer from China on the subject, or any other subject for that matter. 34 years ago, 1992, young Elvis beat out chubby Elvis in a nationwide vote for which Elvis should be featured on a U.S. postage stamp. It was also on that same day, Magic Johnson's wife, Cookie, gave birth to 7-pound, 15-ounce Irvin Johnson III, who came out publicly as a proud gay man in 2013. 23 years ago, 2003, Martha Stewart stepped down as CEO of her company just hours after being indicted on insider trading charges, including obstruction of justice, conspiracy, and securities fraud. She served 5 months in prison, plus another 5 of home confinement. 22 years ago, 2004, Harry Potter and the Prisoner of Azkaban was released. And it was 9 years ago, 2017, Ariana Grande hosted the One Love Manchester benefit concert for victims of the May 22nd Manchester terrorist bombing. And it was 2 years ago, 2024, Star Wars, The Acolyte, premiered, starring Amanda Stenberg, Rue from The Hunger Games. Despite its cancellation, the show's creator is still trying to get a second season off the ground. There you have it, a roundup of significant items happening on this day in history and the people involved. KOH News Time 590.
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14: Here we choose time 519 as we check right now traffic. Here again, the Sex Man.
2: The roads are still crash-free. Heavy traffic still reported on 80 eastbound from McCarran Boulevard east to Lockwood. From the Right Now Traffic Center, I'm the Saxman.
4: I'm going away to Lindsay Matherly with your First Alert weather forecast. For this Thursday, expect a warm afternoon, high of 92 degrees here in Reno. Winds 15 to 20 miles per hour. But tomorrow's going to be the windier day with strong winds on and off through the weekend. That does increase fire danger concerns as well. As for tomorrow, high of 94 degrees. We will cool off slightly this weekend with a high of 85 on Saturday. And 81 on Sunday.
14: 48 degrees, Minden, Gardenville, Carson City checking in with 51, and we're still holding 54 here at KOH Radio Center. 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
14: 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And here's Michael Kastner.
6: The House has passed a measure aimed at limiting President Trump's Iran war powers. Mark Mayfield with details.
8: The resolution passed 215 to 208 on Wednesday, with four Republicans voting yes alongside all Democrats. Those four GOP reps were Thomas Massie of Kentucky, Brian Fitzpatrick of Pennsylvania, Tom Barrett of Michigan, and Ohio's Warren Davidson. The measure directs the president to remove U.S. forces from conflict with Iran unless Congress votes to declare war or authorize his military force. However, it wouldn't force Trump to end hostilities, even if passed by the Senate, because there are outstanding constitutional questions. This comes after the Senate passed a separate war powers resolution last month. I'm Mark Mayfield.
6: New Jersey Governor Mikey Sherrill says she was denied access to an ICE detention center in Newark for a second time. More from Scott Pringle.
9: Sherrill says she met with relatives this week of migrants being held at Delaney Hall, and they described to her unsafe and inhumane conditions inside. This comes right after New Jersey filed a lawsuit this week seeking full access to the facility for health inspections. Homeland Security Secretary Mark Wayne Mullen denies accusations of inhumane conditions and accuses protesters of attacking ICE personnel.
10: Delaney Hall, I've had officers bit, hit, scratched. We had one get threatened they were going to kill him and his family.
9: Sherrill and other New Jersey Democrats are trying to get Delaney Hall shut down. In New Jersey, I'm Scott Pringle.
6: One person is dead, three others are hurt following a shooting in the parking lot of a California high school following a graduation ceremony. Fairfield, California police have not yet announced any arrests and say the investigation is ongoing.
11: There were three victims with gunshot wounds, ages 11, 20, and 25. And there was one additional victim, an 18-year-old, who did succumb to their injuries sustained during this incident.
6: It happened Wednesday night. Before the opening bell, NASDAQ and S&P 500 futures are falling. I'm Michael Kastner.
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14: KOH News Time 5. 44 as we check in with John Sanchez for our first look at pre-market activity this morning and a recap of Wednesday's trading session. And happy Thursday.
0: Happy Thursday, my friend. Thank you so much. Well, we have diverging markets this morning. Great strength on the Dow side, Ross, and weakness on the NASDAQ side. Here's where we sit. About a 509-point gain. My goodness. 509-point gain on the the Dow futures. NASDAQs are lower by 385, and the S&P has given up 22. A nice pullback in oil prices, now down $3.66, 3.81% loss to $92.36 a barrel. Gold showing some good strength at $53.70, 1.2% increase to $4,526. And we have the yields coming down, so stars are aligning here. We're down 4 basis points on the 10-year at yield of 4.45. All right, let's go back to yesterday. Turned out to be a pretty tough session. Finished down 621 points on the Dow to a close of 50,687. We saw the NASDAQ lose 240 points and the S&P down 56. All right, this morning, the diverging markets again seeing great strength on the Dow side, but the reason for the weakness on the NASDAQ side is two names primarily, Broadcom and CrowdStrike. Broadcom beat earnings per share expectation by 4 cents, reported revenues in line, guided third quarter consensus above third quarter revenues above consensus, but not enough to entice the investors. They're taking profit on it. Right now we're watching Broadcom moving on the downside by $67.93, 14.17% loss to $411.18. CrowdStrike, this is the other problem child. It is down $73.87, a 10.07% loss to $672.33. They also beat on the earnings per share and the revenue side, gave a guidance that was in line. So not quite sure. The company did also announce a 4-for-1 stock split. So not quite sure why, again, these stocks are coming down after the nice earnings numbers. Again, most likely just a profit taking, but it's dragging down many names in the sector there. So nothing too major. We'll see if the buyers step in there, but very impressed, of course, on the Dow side of things. Calendar wise, we have at 5:30 in just a few moments, productivity, unit labor cost, initial claims, and continuing claims. I'll see you in 30 minutes with the overseas numbers from the office of Sanchez Gaunt Capital Management. I'm John Sanchez, Newstalk 780 KOH.
14: 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KOH News Time 5:26.
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28: From tweeting this to Insta that, people are posting more inane drivel than ever. 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
14: right now, traffic on KOH. Once again, here is the Saxman.
2: The roads remain crash-free at this time. Delays are reported on 80 eastbound from McCarran Boulevard east out to Waltham Way. From the Right Now Traffic Center, I'm the Saxman.
4: I'm going away to Lindsay Matherly with your First Alert weather forecast. Expect a warm afternoon, 92 degrees here in Reno today with mostly sunny skies and winds anywhere between 20 to 25 mile per hour gusts. Tomorrow's going to be even stronger with those winds picking up in the afternoon. We could have gusts 40 plus miles per hour on and off from Friday afternoon through the weekend. And that does raise fire concerns. As for temperatures, tomorrow's high 94 degrees, and then we're going to be in the mid 80s on Saturday with a high of 81 on Sunday.
14: Now 48 degrees, Minden, Gardnerville, Carson City checking in with 51 degrees, and we're still holding 54 here at KOH Radio Center. KOH News Time 529, good morning and happy Thursday, the 4th of June. I'm Ross Mitchell. Just to add on Reno's Morning News, Jim Daly says people should be like weathered trees. He'll explain as we focus on the family. And speaking of which, we'll take a look at six things you need for good mental health. I only have five.
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6: ABC News. I'm Sherry Preston. The president this morning calling four Republicans who voted in favor of a war powers resolution in the House grandstanders. Those four votes, along with all the Democrats, enough to pass the resolution for the first time since the war with Iran began. Some worries among ranchers after a parasite that hasn't been seen in the U.S. since the 1970s was confirmed in a calf in South Texas. The New World screwworm devastated the Texas cattle industry 50 years ago, but Agriculture Secretary Brooke Rollins says
8: this pest does not cause any sort of a food safety issue. It is not a disease, but simply an insect that feeds on living tissues. Animals treated early enough will recover and are safe to enter the food supply system.
6: The ranch where it was found is under quarantine. There are concerns it could push up beef prices. And the New York Knicks go to San Antonio and come back to beat the Spurs in game one of the NBA Finals. Game two is tomorrow night in San Antonio. This is ABC News.
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9: KOH News Time, 5:31. It's still 55 degrees here in Reno. I'm Kelsey Frobis, and here's what's trending. Power has been restored after a widespread outage affected more than 9,000 NV Energy customers yesterday morning in parts of northern Washoe County. Information previously displayed on the NV Energy outage website showed outages affecting more than 9,000 customers in the 89506 and 89508 zip codes. The outages were reported around 8:30 a.m. and the cause of both outages was listed as under investigation. The outage has since cleared, restoring service to affected customers, and an NV Energy representative said yesterday that the cause of the outage still remains under investigation and no additional information was provided. A man has been arrested in Ely after police say he was trafficking drugs in the area. Nevada State Police executed a search warrant on a home in Ely on May 27th at the culmination of what they say was a months-long investigation into alleged drug-related activity. Joseph Grapes was identified as a suspect in the trafficking and sales of illicit narcotics, including meth and fentanyl, within the city of Ely. Police say the search warrant uncovered around 194 gross grams of meth, around 0.9 gross grams of cocaine, and detectives say they also uncovered multiple items of drug paraphernalia and evidence consistent with the packaging and distribution of illicit drugs. Grapes has been booked into the White Pine County Jail on charges of trafficking a controlled substance, possession of a controlled substance, and unlawful possession for sales. One Nevada senator is looking to support often neglected veterans within our Nevada community.
10: The government failed to recognize properly and document their exposure to toxic substances. The men and women who served at certain parts of the Nevada test and training range.
9: Jackie Rosen added that if changes aren't made soon, more veterans will continue to die as they are denied benefits. Nevada Governor Joe Lombardo is calling on Congress to fund CBP and ICE. He joined 22 other GOP governors in urging Congress to pass the Secure America Act, legislation that would provide sustained funding for immigration enforcement. In a letter addressed to Senate Majority Leader John Thune and House Speaker Mike Johnson, the governors praised CBP and ICE for efforts related to border security and combating both drug and human trafficking. A suspect has been arraigned and indicted in the death of Anna Scott, who was killed over 4 years ago. On February 3rd, 2022, the body of Scott was located inside a burned vehicle on southbound I-580. The Washoe County Regional Medical Examiner's Office determined that Scott's cause of death was homicide. The suspect, identified as Delshay Astor, was indicted on one count of second-degree murder. Churchill County Sheriff's Office deputies captured and arrested a 37-year-old on a felony warrant tied to two counts of theft of $100,000 or more from a business in the Tahoe-Reno Industrial Center, according to a Story County Sheriff's Office Facebook post made yesterday. In March of 2026, a business in the Tahoe-Reno Industrial Center reported a possible embezzlement to the Story County Sheriff's Office. Upon investigation, deputies determined the suspect, Tracy Hansen of Fallon, had allegedly embezzled about $200,000 from the company. On June 1st, a felony arrest warrant for two counts of theft of $100,000 or more was issued for Hansen. At 7 p.m., the Story County Sheriff's Office was notified that Hansen was arrested and booked into the Churchill County Detention Facility without incident. The Tahoe Regional Planning Agency says watercraft inspectors stopped golden mussels from entering Lake Tahoe this week. The mussels were found during an aquatic invasive species inspection at the station in Myers, California. The second vessel found with the highly invasive mollusk on board since the species was detected in 2024 in California's Sacramento-San Joaquin Delta. TRPA and Tahoe Resource Conservation District say that vigilance must remain high to stop the spread of the invasive species. TRPA and Tahoe RCD say they have intercepted four boats this season with invasive mussels on board, three with zebra mussels, which have been spreading around the U.S. since the 2000s. Right now, traffic and weather together on News Talk 780 KOH. Here's the Sax Man.
2: The roads are still crash-free. Delays are still reported on 80 eastbound from McCarran Boulevard east to Waltham Way. From the Right Now Traffic Center, I'm the Sax Man.
4: Good morning, I'm KOH's Lindsay Matherly with your First Alert weather forecast. For today, expect mostly sunny skies. Winds will be a little lighter than yesterday, 10 to 15 miles per hour, but it's going to be warmer, high of 92 degrees here in Reno. Tonight, overnight low of 58, and then tomorrow's going to be mostly sunny, high of 94 degrees in the afternoon, so be prepared for a very warm day to end the work week. And winds will start to pick up Friday with on and off again strong winds through the weekend.
14: Bank of Lynn's now 48 degrees. Midland Gardeville still 51. 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Five 37, Reno's Morning News Plus for Thursday, the 4th of June, underway. I'm Ross Mitchell, and we thank you for joining us here on News Talk 780 KOH. Where coming up at 5:45, Jim Daly says people should be like weathered trees. I know he can be strange at times. He'll explain coming up here on News Talk 780 KOH. Meanwhile, how's your mental health? Did you know there are six things you need for good mental health? According to a new study, and you know how much we love studies on this program, a new study trying to answer a big question. What does it actually mean to have good mental health? People have been going crazy trying to figure that out. Researchers surveyed 122 experts, so-called, from 26 countries and 11 fields, including psychology, medicine, sociology, and even theology. All the ologies there, and despite all those different backgrounds, they agreed on six key things that matter the most. See if you agree. Having meaning and purpose, life satisfaction, self-acceptance, connection with others, autonomy, and happiness. Now, the experts say when it comes down to it, autonomy and safety are the most important factors, and happiness is more of a result of good mental health, not the starting point necessarily. So again, meaning and purpose, life satisfaction, self-acceptance, connection with others, autonomy, not quite sure what they mean by that, and happiness. And you will have good mental health. Not a magic formula, but it's a start, I guess. Meanwhile, if you are having anxiety, speaking of mental health, over AI taking your job, for all the jaw-dropping stuff that artificial intelligence can supposedly do, it can also do really dumb stuff, like translate a grocery list into Shakespearean English. So it's kind of hard to know just which jobs are insulated from AI. But another new study evaluated 30 careers to see which professions are successfully holding the line against AI. It's becoming the enemy. Hold the line against AI. Automation. Here are the top 10 most stable AI-proof jobs. Physical therapists. Yeah, I'd like to see AI do that. Surgeons. Dentists. Construction managers. Police. And detectives. In fact, there's a detective opening at a fishy police department in Myrtle Beach right now. We'll tell you about that coming up. Psychologists, information security analysts, dental hygienists, social workers, and lawyers. The key in the data is a metric measuring face-to-face human contact. The more your job requires you to look at a living, breathing human in the eye, the harder you are for a computer program to replace. Now, the study didn't look at what the least AI-proof career is, but it is probably any position involving business-to-customer or client interaction that does not require face-to-face human contact. And one more lifestyle bits and bob for you this morning. It is National Cheese Day. Americans' favorite cheeses and the most cheese-obsessed states comprise our list here this morning. So, according to another new survey, we're survey rich this morning, 52% of us Americans self-identify as cheese-obsessed. I might be among them. 16, but not just any cheese, just certain ones. 16% say they're constantly eating cheese. Well, I can't say that. 61% consume it often or sometimes. Kind of the range I fall. Only 3% said they never, ever eat cheese, which is surprising because at least 10% of Americans have some degree of lactose intolerance by age 20. And 36% have something called lactose malabsorption, which is a digestive issue that can cause lactose intolerance. Of course, there are also cheeses now in lactose and lactose-free. Some just eat it anyway, I guess. The survey also had a list of the most cheese-enthusiastic states. Somehow, Wisconsin didn't make the cut. Very little of the Midwest showed up, as a matter of fact. Wyoming, number one. Number two, Illinois, followed by Alaska, Louisiana, Oregon, Mississippi, Nebraska, Connecticut, Idaho, Maine, and New Mexico. And there is also a list of America's 10 favorite cheeses. Maybe you can guess the top two. Number one is cheddar, followed by mozzarella. Not my number one cheese and number two cheese, but they're up there. Parmesan is next, followed by American, cream cheese, provolone, Monterey Jack, that's my go-to cheese, pepper jack, and Swiss. Now, if you break it down by state, cheddar is more popular in the western half of the country and a lot of the south. Mozzarella is more popular in the mid-Atlantic and the northeast, along with Florida and parts of the plains. But, according to another report, half of the total cheese consumption in the world is of Gouda cheese. Well, Gouda for you. And there are around 1,000 different French cheeses. So, if you're a cheese maniac, perhaps that is on your bucket list. And you'd have to be cool with the funky stuff like blue cheese, aged wheels, and really soft cheeses. But there you go. So National Cheese Day here on News Talk 780 KOH. And for most of the country, including Nevada, cheddar is number one. Just thought you'd like to know. KOH News Time 543. Thanks for joining us this morning on Reno's Morning News Plus for Thursday, June.
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14: KOH News Time coming up on 546, and that's time to focus on the family. Here's Jim Daly.
22: Seneca, a Stoic philosopher from ancient Rome, once said, "No tree becomes rooted and sturdy unless many a wind assails it." That was proven true in the 1980s when an experimental structure called Biosphere 2 was constructed across 3 acres in Arizona. It was designed to explore whether people could live and thrive in a closed ecological system, a requirement for humans to one day colonize space. What scientists discovered surprised everyone. It turns out that perfect conditions aren't always beneficial to life. In nature, trees are constantly blown by the wind. The stress triggers fibers inside the tree to grow more dense, which strengthens the tree and keeps it upright against the forces that push against it. But inside the protective glass domes of Biosphere 2, there was no wind. Air was perfectly conditioned and circulated by fans. With no adversity to push against, the trees grew tall but were structurally weak and eventually collapsed under their own weight. 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Every time we stumble, get back up, and try again, we're developing maturity, strengthening our character, and deepening our resilience. Those are all important characteristics if we hope not only to grow tall, but to stand firm against the pressures of life. For more to help you thrive, go to FocusOnTheFamily.com. I'm Jim Daly.
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14: Right now, traffic on KOH at 548. Here's the Sax Man.
2: The roads continue to be crash-free. Delays are still reported on 80 eastbound from McCarran Boulevard east to Waltham Way. From the Right Now Traffic Center, I'm the Saxman.
4: I'm going away to Lindsay Matherly with your First Alert weather forecast. For this Thursday, expect a warm afternoon, high of 92 degrees here in Reno. Winds 15 to 20 miles per hour. But tomorrow's going to be the windier day with strong winds on and off through the weekend. That does increase fire danger concerns as well. As for tomorrow, high of 94 degrees. We will cool off slightly this weekend with a high of 85 on Saturday and 81 on Sunday.
14: And right now we've got 54 degrees here at KOH Radio Center.
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6: The House has passed a measure aimed at limiting President Trump's Iran war powers. Mark Mayfield with details.
7: The resolution passed 215 to 208 on Wednesday, with four Republicans voting yes alongside all Democrats. Those four GOP reps were Thomas Massey of Kentucky, Brian Fitzpatrick of Pennsylvania, Tom Barrett of Michigan, and Ohio's Warren Davidson. The measure directs the president to remove U.S. forces from conflict with Iran unless Congress votes to declare war or authorize

0: scratched. We had one get threatened. They were going to kill him and his family.
1: Cheryl and other New Jersey Democrats are trying to get Delaney Hall shut down. In New Jersey, I'm Scott Pringle.
2: One person is dead, three others are hurt following a shooting in the parking lot of a California high school following a graduation ceremony. Fairfield, California police have not yet announced any arrests and say the investigation is ongoing.
3: There were three victims with gunshot wounds, ages 11, 20, and 25. And there was one additional victim, an 18-year-old, who did succumb to their injuries sustained during this incident.
2: It happened Wednesday night. Before the opening bell, NASDAQ and S&P 500 futures are falling. I'm Michael Kastner.
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8: KOH News Time 5:54 as we check in with John Sanchez for our second look at pre-market activity of the morning and a peek at overseas trading whilst we're at it. How are we doing here at home, John?
9: This Dow is just amazing, Ross. What's really bizarre, if you look at it, you look at the ratio, and right now it looks like we've got about 25 stocks positive, obviously 5 negative. Not huge moves going on, but these futures just going through the roof here. 548 point gain on the Dow futures. It's been a long time since I've seen it that strong. NASDAQ again, just the opposite. As I'd mentioned before, we got some problems in the semiconductor names this morning. NASDAQ futures down 300, and the S&Ps, they are lower by 12. All right, let's go to oil. Nice pullback here. $3.11 loss, 92.91 a barrel. And bond yields down across the board for 10 years, down 4 basis points at yield of 444. All right, let's go around the world. Japan overnight lost 931 points, 1.36% loss, closing at 67,470. Hong Kong down 380 points, 1.48%. And China gave up 26 points, or 0.64%. But the Eurozone's bucking the weak global trend. Germany right now is up 190 points, 0.75%. France gaining 1.15%, or 93 points. And London's down 12 points, so a little bit of weakness there. We had productivity check in at 5:30, up 0.3%. Unit labor cost rising 0.3%. Be back with you in 30 minutes. I will have the pre-market movers and the shakers all set to go for you. From the office of Sanchez Gone Capital Management, I'm John Sanchez, News Talk 780 KOH.
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6: Right now, traffic on KOH. Here's the Zaxman.
5: The roads are still crash free at this time. Delays are still reported on 80 eastbound from McCarran Boulevard east to Lockwood. From the Right Now Traffic Center, I'm the Saxman.
4: I'm going away to Lindsay Matherly with your First Alert weather forecast. Expect a warm afternoon, 92 degrees here in Reno today with mostly sunny skies and winds anywhere between 20 to 25 mile per hour gusts. Tomorrow's going to be even stronger with those winds picking up in the afternoon. We could have gusts 40 plus miles per hour on and off from Friday afternoon through the weekend. And that does raise fire concerns. As for temperatures tomorrow, tomorrow's high 94 degrees, and then we're going to be in the mid-80s on Saturday with a high of 81 on Sunday.
6: 48 Minden, Gardnerville, Carson City in with 51 degrees. 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Good morning. I'm Ross Mitchell, and we thank you for joining us here on News Talk 780 KOH, where in just a few moments, we'll check in with Kim Commando for her digital consumer tech update. This morning, AI and the theft it contributes to. 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
2: From ABC News, I'm Sherry Preston. The leader of the Iran-backed militant group Hezbollah has rejected the latest ceasefire agreement reached between Israel and Lebanon. Hezbollah demanding a complete Israeli withdrawal from Lebanon, saying anything less would mean surrender. That coming as the ceasefire between the U.S. and Israel remains on shaky ground. Here's ABC's Rachel Scott.
1: Privately, the president has been fighting to keep the negotiations alive, even admitting he had a tense phone call with Israeli Prime Minister Benjamin Netanyahu over Israel's massive incursion into Lebanon. Overnight, Israel and Lebanon agreeing to renew their ceasefire as part of U.S.-led negotiations.
9: But in a sign of how difficult that ceasefire could be, attacks continued overnight.
2: Unpatriotic grandstanders. That's what President Trump has labeled four Republicans who crossed party lines to vote with the Democrats in passing a war powers resolution that requires the president to withdraw U.S. forces in Iran unless Congress approves. The move is largely symbolic. Agriculture Secretary Brooke Rollins says even though it's been found in a calf in South Texas, the dreaded New World screw worm is not a threat to the nation's food supply. ABC's Andrea Fujii.
10: The news comes just days after Secretary Rollins dismissed a local lawmaker's warning that screw worm was detected in Mexico, just a mile from the U.S. border. The parasitic flies were eradicated from the U.S. back in the 1960s. A human case was confirmed in an international traveler last year. That person recovered.
2: The main fear is even higher beef prices. SpaceX now detailing plans for next week's IPO.
17: When SpaceX goes public this month, it says it plans to raise $75 billion. That would be the largest ever stock market debut and would put Elon Musk in line to become the world's first trillionaire.
2: ABC's Alex Stone. After 13 years, Amazon has kicked Walmart off the top spot on the Fortune 500, due mostly to Amazon's web services businesses. This is ABC News.
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19: KOH News time, 6:02. It's still 55 degrees here in Reno. I'm Kelsey Frobis, and here's what's trending. A suspect has been arraigned and indicted in the death of Anna Scott, who was killed over 4 years ago. On February 3rd, 2022, the body of Scott was located inside a burned vehicle on southbound I-580. The Washoe County Regional Medical Examiner's Office determined that Scott's cause of death was homicide. The suspect, identified as Delshe Astor, was indicted on one count of second-degree murder. Churchill County Sheriff's Office deputies captured and arrested a 37-year-old on a felony warrant tied to two counts of theft of $100,000 or more from a business in the Tahoe Reno Industrial Center. In March of this year, a business in the Tahoe Reno Industrial Center reported a possible embezzlement to the Story County Sheriff's Office. Upon investigation, deputies determined the suspect, Tracy Hansen of Fallon, had allegedly embezzled about $200,000 from the company. On Monday, a felony arrest warrant for two counts of theft of $100,000 or more was issued for Hansen. At 7 p.m., the Story County Sheriff's Office was notified that Hansen had been arrested and booked into the Churchill County Detention Facility without incident. Power has been restored after a widespread outage affected more than 9,000 NV Energy customers yesterday morning in parts of northern Washoe County. Information previously displayed on the NV Energy outage website showed outages affecting more than 9,000 customers in the 89506 and 89508 zip codes. The outages were reported around 8:30 a.m. and the cause of both outages was listed as under investigation. The outage has since cleared, restoring service to affected customers, and an NV Energy representative said yesterday that the cause of the outage remains under investigation and no additional information was released. She's wanting to give back to soldiers who served at the Nevada Test and Training Range.
20: They stepped up and they served our nation without knowing the health risks to themselves. And since that time, they've carried around an invisible burden. One we have ignored for far too long.
19: Nevada Senator Jackie Rosen adds that now many of these sick veterans are being denied benefits they earned through their service. Multiple crashes were reported in the Tahoe Reno Industrial Center yesterday, according to a Story County Sheriff's Office Facebook post. Deputies urged everyone to slow down, respect fellow drivers, and be aware. The City of Sparks says it has shifted resources out of Fire Station 6 and into Fire Station 5. In a statement, the city says the move is part of an ongoing effort to evaluate response and deployment data. They say the change will not reduce the number of firefighters, personnel, or available resources. Existing staff and equipment will be strategically redistributed based on an analysis of service demands, response data, and deployment patterns. Ambulance and truck service will operate out of Fire Station 5 for the time being. The RTC could be expanding the 4th Street bus station. The Reno City Council says they plan to sell three parcels of city-owned property to RTC for the expansion near the railroad tracks between Lake Street and Evans Avenue. RTC says they hope to expand southward to accommodate a growing need in the area. The City Council plans to make their final resolution to sell next month. Tourism in our area continues to boom as we wrap up the first half of the year and head into the summer months. Mike Larigetta, the president and CEO of Visit Reno Tahoe, described the first quarter as outstanding. Visit Reno Tahoe reports a combined taxable room revenue of over $100 million, which is a record high year-over-year increase of 3.3% for the area. Cash-occupied room nights are among the highest in recent years, touting a 6.7% increase from July 2025 to March 2026 compared to that time last year. Plus, convention business at leading hotels is also up nearly 14% year-over-year. Right now, traffic and weather together on Newstalk 780 KOH. Here's the Sax Man.
3: The roads are still crash-free. Delays are still reported on 80 eastbound from McCarran Boulevard east to Waltham Way. From the Right Now Traffic Center, I'm the Sax Man.
21: Good morning, I'm KOH's Lindsay Matherly with your First Alert weather forecast. For today, expect mostly sunny skies. Winds will be a little lighter than yesterday, 10 to 15 miles per hour, but it's going to be warmer, high of 92 degrees here in Reno. Tonight, overnight low of 58, and then tomorrow's going to be mostly sunny, high of 94 degrees in the afternoon, so be prepared for a very warm day to end the work week. And winds will start to pick up Friday with on and off again strong winds through the weekend.
6: And now 48 degrees, Linden, Gardnerville, Carson City checking in with 51, Cold Springs holding on to 51 degrees, and we're looking at 55 here at KOH Radio Center. 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Lincoln Heating and Air, making every penny count. Let me try that again. It's Reno's Morning News Plus. Got all tang-tangled there. For Thursday, the 4th of June, underway. I'm Ross Mitchell, Kelsey Provis at the Anchor Editor's Desk, Sax Man in the Right Now Traffic Center. Wall Street updates with John Sanchez at 23 and 53 past the hour. And coming up in just a bit, Kim Komando talking about AI and the theft it contributes to. Her digital consumer tech update for you at 6:15. Speaking of crime, in this country, it is estimated that each year about 250,000 arson fires are set. At a cost of about $1 billion in property damage, it's also estimated that about 100 of those each year are set by firefighters. And joining us now with a look at the psychology of the firefighter arsonist is crime and terrorism analyst Brad Garrett at ABC News in Washington. Good morning, Brad.
22: Morning, Ross.
6: So what's behind this? I mean, is this a mental illness or something else?
22: Well, I mean, if you look at the studies of both firefighters who set fires and that quarter of a million number you mentioned of those folks, you know, they tend to have a lot of behavioral issues or mental health issues in their lives. And it varies from person to person. But in particular with firefighters who set fires, like, you know, what triggered me to talk about this was a firefighter in Montgomery County, Pennsylvania, was just charged in the last few days with setting three fires and then responding to the very fire that he set. And the studies tend to indicate, and this, you know, may or may not fit him, but it, some of it may, that they're driven by the excitement of setting the fire. And then they're further driven by the being the hero and coming and putting the fire out. Now, who could better put the fire out than the person who set it, because they would know what accelerant they used, they would know where the fire started, all of those things. In his case, he got caught fairly quickly. They figured out through license plate readers that his car had been at all three locations. He set three fires in a 24-hour period. Wow. So do they get caught? The answer is yes, but some goes on for years. There was one in Glendale, California back in the 90s, a captain who set over 2,000 fires before they caught him.
6: I remember that story.
22: Yeah, exactly. And so, you know, you have that. But it's, you know, are the folks troubled that tend to set these fires deliberately? Well, most of the time. But there are some categories, like, and you've heard this story before, Ross, where people set their own businesses on fire.
6: Yes.
22: Or have them set on fire to claim insurance. So that's just a profit loss kind of reality, not a behavioral. But clearly with firefighters, I think across the board, it's really going to be driven by this fascination and excitement and probably the danger of getting caught.
6: Yes.
22: Because some people commit crimes just because they, you know, they want to see if they can pull it off.
6: And I want to point out here that when you given the number of firefighters across the country, 100 is a very small number. So we're not denigrating firefighters by any means.
22: No, absolutely not. That's totally true. That's totally true. And, you know, 100 is far different than 250,000.
6: Right, right.
22: Exactly. And you can't, the reality is, no matter what business, what agency, what profession you're in, you know, you can't predict many times what people will do 2, 5, 10 years after they start.
6: All right. So, Brad, do these arsonists generally want to make sure that no lives will be lost? I mean, do they make sure that the buildings are usually, you can't always, but would they do this to a building where they know people are occupying it?
22: Well, I think, I'm not sure the answer to that. Could the answer be sometimes? Yes.
6: Yep.
22: Have there been firefighter set fires where people have died? And the answer is yes. But, you know, one thing you can't probably control is if you start a fire at location A, does it then spread to location B?
6: True.
22: And in location B, there could be folks sleeping or whatever they might be doing. So it's a dangerous thing, obviously, to attempt no matter what. And I think, you know, fair to say that people who set these fires because of the thrill excitement, you know, clearly have some mental health issues to deal with.
6: Indeed. Brad Garrett, as always, thank you for joining us. Thank you for that most interesting update on the psychology of the firefighter arsonist. Have a good day, and we'll talk to you again soon, sir.
22: Thank you, Ross. Take care.
6: You too. Brad Garrett, ABC News crime and terrorism analyst in Washington, D.C. this morning. KOH News Time, 6:12.
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1: 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Here's Kim Komando.
2: Of all things that AI is and what it will be, it's based on the biggest theft in world history ever. 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If it was published, AI stored it in its memory. By and large, it paid the rightful owners nothing, which brings me to A.G. Sulzberger, publisher of the New York Times. All AI companies freely took copyrighted published news and creative content to train their AI models so it could provide answers to you for a fee. That includes the copyrighted materials of the New York Times. So if this is not theft, what is it? 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
1: Right now, traffic on KOH 618. Here's the Saxman.
3: The roads are still crash-free. Delays are still reported on 80 eastbound from McCarran Boulevard east to Waltham Way. From the Right Now Traffic Center, I'm the Saxman.
4: I'm going to wait to Lindsay Matherly with your First Alert weather forecast. For this Thursday, expect a warm afternoon, high of 92 degrees here in Reno, winds 15 to 20 miles per hour. But tomorrow is going to be the windier day with strong winds on and off through the weekend. That does increase fire danger concerns as well. As for tomorrow, high of 94 degrees. We will cool off slightly this weekend with a high of 85 on Saturday and 81 on Sunday.
1: And we are starting to see a slight warm up as the morning progresses. Now 49 degrees, Minden, Gardnerville, Carson City with 53, Gold Springs holding on to 52, and we've bumped up to 55 degrees here at KOH Radio Center. 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
1: KOH News Time 619 as our news watch continues. And once again, here's Michael Kastner.
5: New York could be the first in the nation to issue a temporary statewide ban on large-scale data centers, Tammy Trujillo reports.
6: Lawmakers are expected to vote on the bill sometime this week. It would put in place a 1-year large data center moratorium. Advocates say that would give the state some time to lay out rules and plan to make sure the energy grid is protected while ensuring that utility rates don't shoot up.
5: Uber is slashing jobs. Details from Lisa Carton.
7: The rideshare company announced it's cutting nearly a quarter of its recruitment and human resources staff. This comes as Uber looks to streamline operations as new president Jill Hazelbaker takes over. In a memo, she said the goal with layoffs is to create a more connected, modern, operational, excellent organization. A company spokesperson said the cuts represent less than 1% of its 34,000 employees.
5: Actor Nick Pasquale has been sentenced to 32 years to life in prison for attempted murder, Daniel Martindale reports.
8: In 2024, Pasquale stabbed his estranged girlfriend at her home in Sunland. Pasquale appeared in several TV series, including How I Met Your Mother. Last month, he was found guilty of attempted murder, first-degree residential burglary with a person present, and injuring a spouse, cohabitant, fiancé, boyfriend, girlfriend, or child's parent. His ex-girlfriend, Hollywood makeup artist Ali Shehorn, gave a victim impact statement to head of Tuesday's sentencing, saying she thought she was going to die.
5: The election is over, and while we wait for all the ballots to be counted, there is work to be done. More from Bree Tennis.
9: If you showed your support for a candidate or ballot measure with yard signs, banners, or flags, the First Amendment allows you to keep them up. But your HOA and state law may require you to take them down. In California, you have 10 days post-election to remove outdoor election support, or you could face fines. And avoid the temptation to pull those signs not on your property, as that can get you a fine for trespassing, theft, or vandalism.
5: I'm Michael Kastner.
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4: The roads remain crash-free at this time. Delays are still reported on 80 eastbound from McCarran Boulevard east to Waltham Way. From the Right Now Traffic Center, I'm the SaxFan.
5: I'm Galloway to Lindsay Matherly with your First Alert weather forecast. Expect a warm afternoon, 92 degrees here in Reno today with mostly sunny skies and winds anywhere between 20 to 25 mile per hour gusts. Tomorrow's going to be even stronger with those winds picking up in the afternoon. We could have gusts 40 plus miles per hour on and off from Friday afternoon through the weekend. And that does raise fire concerns. As for temperatures, tomorrow's high 94 degrees, and then we're going to be in the mid-80s on Saturday with a high of 81 on Sunday.
6: 54 Carson City, we've got 56 degrees here at KOH Radio Center. Just ahead, the protein craze is crimping a supply chain. No way, literally. We'll explain coming up.
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6: 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Good morning.
8: ABC News, I'm Sherry Preston. Hezbollah has rejected the latest ceasefire agreement reached between Israel and Lebanon, saying anything less than Israel leaving Lebanon for good would be considered a surrender. The deal would ban Hezbollah from a series of security zones in southern Lebanon. The House of Representatives telling the president he needs congressional approval to proceed with the war against Iran.
11: Lawmakers on Capitol Hill delivering a rebuke to the president. Four Republicans siding with Democrats as the House voted to direct President Trump to either withdraw forces or get approval from Congress to continue the war. It's a largely symbolic vote with little chance of passing the Senate. The White House brushing it off, saying President Trump will continue to protect our national security using his constitutional authority as commander-in-chief.
8: ABC's Karen Waugh. Fears of higher beef prices as a parasitic fly known as the New World screw worm is detected in a U.S. calf for the first time in 50 years. This is ABC News.
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12: KOH News time, 6:31. It's 57 degrees here in Reno. I'm Kelsey Frobis, and here's what's trending. A suspect has been arraigned and indicted in the death of Anna Scott, who was killed over 4 years ago. On February 3, 2022, the body of Scott was located inside a burned vehicle on southbound I-580. The Washoe County Regional Medical Examiner's Office determined that Scott's cause of death was homicide. The suspect, identified as Delshay Astor, was indicted on one count of second-degree murder. Churchill County Sheriff's Office deputies captured and arrested a 37-year-old on a felony warrant tied to two counts of theft of $100,000 or more from a business in the Tahoe Renal Industrial Center, according to a Story County Sheriff's Office Facebook post made yesterday. In March of 2026, a business in the Tahoe Regional Industrial Center reported a possible embezzlement to the Story County Sheriff's Office. Upon investigation, deputies determined the suspect, Tracy Hansen of Fallon, had allegedly embezzled about $200,000 from the company. On Monday, a felony arrest warrant for two counts of theft of $100,000 or more was issued for Hansen. At 7 p.m., the Story County Sheriff's Office was notified that Hansen had been arrested and booked into the Churchill County Detention Facility without incident. Power has been restored after a widespread outage affected more than 9,000 NV Energy customers yesterday morning in parts of northern Washoe County. Information previously displayed on the NV Energy outage website showed outages affecting more than 9,000 customers in the 89506 and 89508 zip codes. The outages were reported around 8:30 a.m. and the cause of both outages was listed as under investigation. The outage has since cleared, restoring service to affected customers, and an NV Energy representative said yesterday that the cause of the outage remains under investigation. She's wanting to give back to soldiers who served at the Nevada Test and Training Range.
13: They stepped up and they served our nation without knowing the health risks to themselves. And since that time, they've carried around an invisible burden, one we have ignored for far too long.
12: Nevada Senator Jackie Rosen adds that now many of these sick veterans are being denied benefits they earned through their service. Multiple crashes were reported in the Tahoe Reno Industrial Center yesterday, according to a Story County Sheriff's Office Facebook post. Deputies urged everyone to slow down, respect fellow drivers, and be aware. The City of Sparks says it's shifted resources out of Fire Station 6 and into Fire Station 5. In a statement, the city says the move is part of an ongoing effort to evaluate response and deployment data. They say the change will not reduce the number of firefighters, personnel, or available resources. Existing staff and equipment will be strategically redistributed based on an analysis of service demands, response data and deployment patterns. Ambulance and truck service will operate out of Fire Station 5 for the time being. The RTC could be expanding the 4th Street bus station. The Reno City Council says they plan to sell 3 parcels of city-owned property to RTC for the expansion near the railroad tracks between Lake Street and Evans Avenue. RTC says they hope to expand southward to accommodate a growing need in the area. The City Council plans to make their final resolution to sell next month. Crews responded to the Hell's Bells fire in Carson City yesterday afternoon. The fire was reported in the area of Lefire Drive around 1:15 p.m. and was estimated at half an acre at the time of last update yesterday afternoon. Tourism in our area is continuing to boom as we wrap up the first half of the year and head into the summer months. Mike Larragheta, the president and CEO of Visit Reno Tahoe, describes the first quarter as outstanding. Visit Reno Tahoe reports a combined taxable room revenue of $106 million, which is a record high year-over-year increase of 3.3% for this area. Cash-occupied room nights are among the highest in recent years, touting a 6.7% increase from July 2025 to March 2026. Plus, convention business at leading hotels is also up nearly 14% year-over-year. Right now, traffic and weather together on News Talk 780 KOH. Here's the Sax Man.
4: The roads are still crash-free. Heavy traffic's reported on 80 eastbound from McCarran Boulevard east to Waltham Way. From the Right Now Traffic Center, I'm the Sax Man.
0: Good morning, I'm Colo 8's Lindsay Matherly with your First Alert weather forecast. For today, expect mostly sunny skies. Winds will be a little lighter than yesterday, 10 to 15 miles per hour, but it's going to be warmer, high of 92 degrees here in Reno. Tonight, overnight low of 58, and then tomorrow's going to be mostly sunny, high of 94 degrees in the afternoon, so be prepared for a very warm day to end the work week. And winds will start to pick up Friday with on and off again strong winds through the weekend.
6: Thank you, Linz, and we are seeing a slight warm-up now this morning with Cold Springs in at 52 degrees, Minden-Gardnerville at 49 degrees, Carson City 54, and we're holding 57 degrees here at KOH Radio Center. 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I'm Ross Mitchell. We thank you for joining us here on News Talk 780 KOH, where in just a few moments, we'll get the scoop from the goop, Dr. Sanjay Gupta, with some tips for setting your child's foundation for a lifetime of good sleep. John Sanchez tracking Wall Street. He'll have a look at the opening numbers for us at 6:53. Well, I suspect most of us are familiar with the early 1800s English nursery rhyme, Little Miss Muffet Sat on Her Tuffet, Eating Her Curds and Whey. Today, she might just be eating her curds. And here to explain what's going on is ABC's Jim Ryan in Dallas this morning. Good morning, Jim.
1: Good morning, Ross. Yeah, both of them, curds and whey, are byproducts of cheese production. And it used to be that whey would be kind of tossed out. There wasn't much value to it. But because social media and protein maxing crazes that you see on X and on TikTok, people are snatching this stuff up and they're putting it into drinks and they're putting it into their coffee and all sorts of products. And now industry has responded to that demand as well. It's putting it in things as crazy as Pop-Tarts and in breakfast cereals for kids. And so, yeah, we've suddenly run into this kind of backlog or shortage, and certainly sky-high prices for whey protein, the stuff that people can't seem to get enough of now.
6: And I understand even Starbucks is putting that in some of their lattes.
1: Well, they are. And again, it's because of demand from consumers. It's a consumer-driven sort of thing. And so, yeah, the food industry and Starbucks and a lot of companies now are putting this stuff into their various food products.
6: So how serious is the shortage, Jim? I mean, are we going to see whey completely disappear from the shelves for a while, or?
1: Maybe. And by the way, if it does disappear, there's really not much crime in that. It's not like it's like the country absolutely needs whey protein.
6: Right.
1: It won't hurt you. And, you know, it's a good source of protein, but there are other sources as well. Natural sources like Greek yogurt or eggs, lentils and tofu and cottage cheese. Those things have a lot of protein in them as well. So even if whey protein somehow disappeared from store shelves and it's getting tight in some places, then, you know, the world's not going to end.
6: So I would imagine, just like any other supply and demand scenario, the price of whey is going, shall we say, way up.
1: It is. It's way up from where it was just last year, 83% higher for some products. One bag of the stuff, 5-pound bag, I think on Amazon goes for $100 now. I mean, it's through the roof, and it's strictly because of this demand, this increased demand, not only from consumers putting it into their smoothies, but also from industry putting it in things like breakfast cereal and bread.
2: Well, see how much money I'm saving by not being a fitness buff. Who would have thought?
1: Okay. he got his cheese instead. There you go.
2: Yeah, right. Jim Ryan, as always, thanks for joining us this morning, and we'll talk to you again soon, sir. Take care.
1: All right. See ya.
2: You bet. ABC's Jim Ryan for CNN Dallas-Fort Worth. KOH News Time, 640.
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7: KOH News Time 644. In a moment, we'll get the scoop from the goop. Some tips for setting your child's foundation for a lifetime of good sleep. Speaking of sleeping and waking up, here's something you don't want to happen in your cabin while you're on a cruise ship. Here's what one family heard from their Carnival Cruise bathroom. I woke him up at 2 o'clock in the morning.
8: This was the noise we woke up to at 2 o'clock in the morning.
9: The bathroom smells horrible. Porta potty.
8: So disgusting. We was calling the front desk for about 15 minutes. My fiance had to run downstairs to get somebody. I told them that we were moving the rooms. He asked, like, do you really want to move a room? Yes. And y'all are loud, vacuuming up water, trying to fix the plumbing.
7: No kidding. So it looked like they ended up staying on the poop deck there. 6:45, time to get the scoop from the goop.
10: A better life with Dr. Sanjay Gupta.
11: Making sure your kids get enough sleep. It's one of the most important things you can do for them as a parent, and yet it's often overlooked. Not only does sleep in the early years set the stage for mental and physical health, it also creates the foundation for how one sleeps later in life. That's according to the National Sleep Foundation. Now, that organization recommends 14 to 17 hours a night for newborns, 12 to 15 for infants, 11 to 14 for toddlers, 10 to 13 for preschoolers, and 9 to 11 for school age children. When it's age appropriate, start by talking to your kids about why sleep is important. It helps their body grow, helps their brains learn, helps their mood stay steady. Don't underestimate the importance of a routine. You can even narrate what you're doing step by step to help them along the way. I'm Dr. Sanjay Gupta, helping you live a better life.
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1: KOH News Time 647, as we check in with the Saxman for another Right Now traffic update.
2: The roads continue to be crash-free, and delays are still reported on 80 eastbound from Sparks Boulevard to Waltham Way. From the Right Now Traffic Center, I'm the Saxman.
3: I'm going to wait to Lindsay Matherly with your First Alert weather forecast. For this Thursday, expect a warm afternoon, high of 92 degrees here in Reno, winds 15 to 20 miles per hour. But tomorrow is going to be the windier day with strong winds on and off through the weekend. That does increase fire danger concerns as well. As for tomorrow, high of 94 degrees. We will cool off slightly this weekend with a high of 85 on Saturday and 81 on Sunday.
1: 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Now 52. Cold Springs, Carson City checking in with 54 degrees. And we've hit 57 here at KOH Radio Center.
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1: 548, make that 648 rather, as our News Watch continues. Here's Michael Kastner.
4: New York could be the first in the nation to issue a temporary statewide ban on large-scale data centers, Tammy Trujillo reports.
5: Lawmakers are expected to vote on the bill sometime this week. It would put in place a one-year large data center moratorium. Advocates say that would give the state some time to lay out rules and plan to make sure the energy grid is protected while ensuring that utility rates don't shoot up.
4: Uber is slashing jobs. Details from Lisa Carton.
6: The rideshare company announced it's cutting nearly a quarter of its recruitment and human resources staff. This comes as Uber looks to streamline operations as new president Jill Hazelbaker takes over. In a memo, she said the goal with layoffs is to create a more connected, modern, operational, excellent organization. A company spokesperson said the cuts represent less than 1% of its 34,000 employees.
4: Actor Nick Pasquale has been sentenced to 32 years to life in prison for attempted murder, Daniel Martindale reports.
7: In 2024, Pasquale stabbed his estranged girlfriend at her home in Sunland. Pasquale appeared in several TV series, including How I Met Your Mother. Last month, he was found guilty of attempted murder, first-degree residential burglary with a person present, and injuring a spouse, cohabitant, fiancé, boyfriend, girlfriend, or child's parent. His ex-girlfriend, Hollywood makeup artist Ali Shehorn, gave a victim impact statement ahead of Tuesday's sentencing, saying she thought she was going to die.
4: The election is over, and while we wait for all the ballots to be counted, there is work to be done. More from Bree Tennis.
8: If you showed your support for a candidate or ballot measure with yard signs, banners, or flags, the First Amendment allows you to keep them up. But your HOA and state law may require you to take them down. In California, you have 10 days post-election to remove outdoor election support, or you could face fines. And avoid the temptation to pull those signs not on your property, as that can get you a fine for trespassing, theft, or vandalism.
4: I'm Michael Kastner.
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7: Kiwis News Time 6:53, and a big track and field star in high school. Here is John Sanchez from Sanchez Got Capital Management. And you're still overcoming hurdles every day.
8: Yeah, exactly. How does that happen?
7: I don't know.
8: Luckily, I didn't do the decathlon and trip in water, because that happens every once in a while, too. Face first, right into the mud puddle.
7: Well, you know, not all of us can walk on water, John, so don't feel
8: too bad. I know. I keep trying. It just doesn't seem to work. Just can't figure that one out. What did I do wrong, God? Why can't I do that? Oh, my goodness. All right. Here's where we are, my friend. What a start on the Dow. You know, we were up 400 or 500 points throughout the morning on the pre-market, and we're opened up now, and 715-point gain on the Dow. Now, of course, keep in mind that we had a pretty good sell-off yesterday, so we're making that back, plus a little bit more. Dow now trading at 51,397. NASDAQ still underwater a bit, down 239, a 0.89% loss, and the S&P lower by 11 points. All right, let's get to our upgrades and downgrades of the morning. We'll start with Dollar Tree as the first upgrade, raising 1.2%, $1.35 gain to $113.85. Next upgrade is Dow Component United Health. It's gaining $21.78, 5.75%, $398.41. Next is Murphy Oil on the upside by just 29 cents or 0.74% to $39.46. And the final upgrade I want to mention is Medtronic, higher by 5.18% or $4.02, now trading at a price of $82.06. On the downgrade side of things, we have PVH, again the parent of Tommy Hilfiger, etc. Stock's down 24.89%, $24.39 loss to $73.61. Love this name, Ole Bargain Outlet, as I always say when I have to mention this stock. $1.61 pullback, down 2% at $78.14. Downgrade on Broadcom, pulling back $73.33, 15.29% loss to $405.94. And finally, CVR Energy declining 5.15% or $1.83 to $33.68. Dow's up 734, NASDAQ losing 247, and the S&P giving up 12. I'll be back in 30 minutes for our locals. From the office of Sanchez Gaunt Capital Management, I'm John Sanchez. 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
14: Right now, traffic on KOH at 658. Here again, the Sax Man.
15: The roads continue to be crash-free at this time. Delays are still reported on 80 eastbound from Sparks Boulevard to Waltham Way and are now reported on 395 southbound from Lemon to Panther and on Pyramid Highway between Highland Ranch Parkway and Eagle Canyon Road. From the Right Now Traffic Center, I'm the Sax Man.
16: I'm KOH's Lindsay Matherly with your First Alert weather forecast. Expect a warm afternoon, 92 degrees here in Reno today with mostly sunny skies and winds anywhere between 20 to 25 mile per hour gusts. Tomorrow's going to be even stronger with those winds picking up in the afternoon. We could have gusts 40 plus miles per hour on and off from Friday afternoon through the weekend. And that does raise fire concerns. As for temperatures, tomorrow's high 94 degrees, and then we're going to be in the mid 80s on Saturday with a high of 81 on Sunday.
14: 52 Cold Springs, we've got 48 degrees. Minden, Gardnerville, Carson City now with 56 degrees. And we've bumped up to 58 here at KOH Radio Center. 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Lincoln Heating and Air, making every penny count. Just ahead on Reno's Morning News, Sean Hannity talking about what makes talk news relevant. And on a scale of 1 to 10, how much does luck play in someone's life? None, you say? Okay, well, obviously you haven't had much luck then, I would imagine.
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17: From ABC News, I'm Sherry Preston. With Americans already paying record prices for beef, a recent arrival to the U.S. cattle supply threatens to push them even higher. ABC's Jim Ryan is in Dallas with more on the new world screwworm that's been detected on a ranch in South Texas.
18: The mere threat of a screwworm infestation has prompted a ban on imports of live cattle from Mexico, sending the average price for a pound of ground beef to nearly $7. And while infected animals can be effectively treated, the arrival of the pest on a South Texas ranch has grocery stores and butcher shops bracing for new price increases.
17: Agriculture Secretary Brooke Rollins says the screwworm is not a threat to the nation's food supply. Hezbollah has rejected the latest ceasefire agreement reached between Israel and Lebanon, saying anything less than Israel leaving Lebanon for good would be considered a surrender. The deal would ban Hezbollah from a series of security zones in southern Lebanon. President Trump calling the handful of Republicans who voted in favor of the War Powers Resolution that passed the House on Wednesday grandstanders who are unpatriotic. ABC's Rachel Scott.
19: Four Republicans joining Democrats to support a War Powers Resolution requiring the president to withdraw U.S. forces in Iran unless Congress approves military action. Well, the measure is an uphill battle. It's a sign of the growing fractures within the president's own party over his handling of the war.
17: More GOP frustration over the $1.8 billion fund to reward the president's political allies.
2: Several Senate Republicans now saying they will likely today support legislation to legally ban the president's so-called anti-weaponization fund. It comes even after Acting Attorney General Todd Blanche assured lawmakers this week that fund was dead. But last night, when asked if it was truly defunct, the president said he didn't know, adding, quote, ask the lawyers.
17: The president says he will nominate Blanche, who used to be his own personal attorney, to take over as attorney general. You're listening to ABC News.
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7: 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It's 59 degrees here in Reno. 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I'm Kelsey Frobis, and here's what's trending. Multiple crashes were reported in the Tahoe Regional Industrial Center yesterday, according to a Story County Sheriff's Office Facebook post. Deputies urged everyone to slow down, respect fellow drivers, and be aware. Crews responded to the Hells Bells fire in Carson City yesterday afternoon. The fire was reported in the area of Lefire Drive around 1:15 p.m. and was estimated at half an acre at the time of last update yesterday afternoon. Power has been restored after a widespread outage affected more than 9,000 NV Energy customers yesterday morning in parts of northern Washoe County. Information previously displayed on the NV Energy outage website showed outages affecting more than 9,000 customers in the 89506 and 89508 zip codes. The outages were reported around 8:30 a.m. and the cause of both outages was listed as under investigation. The outage has since cleared, restoring service to affected customers, and an NV Energy representative said yesterday that the cause of the outage remains under investigation. A man has been arrested in Ely after police say he was trafficking drugs in the area. Nevada State Police executed a search warrant on a home in Ely on May 27th at the culmination of what they say was a months-long investigation into alleged drug-related activity. Joseph Grapes was identified as a suspect in the trafficking and sales of illicit narcotics, including meth and fentanyl, within the city of Ely. Police say the search warrant uncovered around 194 gross grams of meth, around 0.9 gross grams of cocaine, and detectives say they also uncovered multiple items of drug paraphernalia and evidence consistent with the packaging and distribution of illicit drugs. Grapes had been booked into the White Pine County Jail on charges of trafficking a controlled substance, possession of a controlled substance, and unlawful possession for sales. Giving back to soldiers who were exposed to radiation while at the Nevada test and training range.
20: The longer we wait, the more veterans are going to lose their lives because they don't have access to the benefits that they have earned through their service.
7: Nevada Senator Jackie Rosen adds these soldiers have carried around an invisible burden that has been ignored for too long. A suspect has been arraigned and indicted in the death of Anna Scott, who was killed over 4 years ago. On February 3, 2022, the body of Scott was located inside a burned vehicle on southbound I-580. The Washoe County Regional Medical Examiner's Office determined that Scott's cause of death was homicide. The suspect, identified as Delshea Astor, was indicted on one count of second-degree murder. The city of Sparks says it's shifted resources out of Fire Station 6 and into Fire Station 5. In a statement, the city says the move is part of an ongoing effort to evaluate response and deployment data. They say the change will not reduce the number of firefighters, personnel, or available resources. Existing staff and equipment will be strategically redistributed based on an analysis of service demands, response data, and deployment patterns. Ambulance and truck service will operate out of Fire Station 5 for the time being. The Tahoe Regional Planning Agency says watercraft inspectors stopped golden mussels from entering Lake Tahoe this week. The mussels were found during an aquatic invasive species inspection at the station in Myers, California. It's the second vessel found with a highly invasive mollusk on board since the species was detected in 2024 in California's Sacramento-San Joaquin Delta. TRPA and Tahoe Resource Conservation District say that vigilance must remain high to stop the spread of the invasive species. TRPA and Tahoe RCD say they have intercepted 4 boats this season with invasive mussels on board, 3 with zebra mussels. Right now, traffic and weather together on News Talk 780 KOH. Here's the Sax Band.
15: The roads continue to be crash-free at this time. Delays are reported on Pyramid Highway between Highland Ranch Parkway and Eagle Canyon Road. From the Right Now Traffic Center, I'm the Saxman.
16: I'm Galloway to Lindsay Matherly with your First Alert weather forecast. Expect a warm afternoon, 92 degrees here in Reno today with mostly sunny skies and winds anywhere between 20 to 25 mile per hour gusts. Tomorrow's going to be even stronger with those winds picking up in the afternoon. We could have gusts 40 plus miles per hour on and off from Friday afternoon through the weekend. And that does raise fire concerns. As for temperatures, tomorrow's high 94 degrees, and then we're going to be in the mid 80s on Saturday with a high of 81 on Sunday.
14: Thank you, Lynn's now 54 degrees. Minden, Gardnerville, Carson City with 57 degrees. Cold Springs now holding on to 56 degrees, and we've hit 59 degrees here at KOH Radio Center. 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

0: 707 Reno's Morning News Plus for Thursday, the 4th of June, underway, National Cheese Day. Coming up, your Sean Hannity Morning Minute. Sean takes a look at what makes news talk relevant. John Sanchez tracking Wall Street. He'll have an update for you at 7:23. And a look at local stocks. See you in the mix. Right now, though, we head back to our lifestyle folder for some bits and bobs that caught our attention. You believe in luck? Everyone experiences varying degrees of good and bad luck on a regular basis, right? But is your life dedicated more and dictated by the stuff you can't control or the things you do control? An online poll asked on a scale of 1 to 10, how much do you think luck plays in someone's life? And the results were all over the map. 4% of people said 1. Luck doesn't play much of a role in someone's life at all. On the 1 to 10 scale, 5% said, oh, 2 or 3. 15% said maybe 4 or 5. 36%, 6 or 7. 8 or 9 was the answer from 26% of the people. And about 15% said 10. Luck plays a big role in someone's life. Now, to be clear, the question was about someone's life, not yours specifically. Although people surely voted from their personal experience, this, of course, not a scientific poll, so they didn't really define what is considered luck. But many people included the luck of where you were born, situation you were born into. In other words, your life would clearly be set up differently if you were born into a different family, maybe less affluence, or to a Hollywood celebrity, more affluence. Other people were thinking about it more like meeting someone while bagging groceries who gave you a tip on a job that ended up becoming your career. Either way, luck can certainly be impactful at the extremes, like winning a Powerball lottery. Not a skill. It's all about luck, right? Many people are often able to defy major strokes of bad luck and good luck to change their life's course on their own. Now, people's perception of good and bad luck can also depend on your situation. Something that seems like really bad luck to you might not even register for someone else. And I'll tell you what, I would rather be successful through hard work than luck, because as we pointed out already, you can't really control luck, right? Meanwhile, a major AI design fail. I love this. Look, AI can be great at some things, but if you use it to be cheap and cut corners, you're going to get burned. Dodge Ram Trucks unveiled a new shirt design in their online shop this week, which was called the 2026 Ram Patriotic Unisex T-Shirt, retailing at $29.95, which is not terrible for a branded shirt, even though you're just a walking billboard. The problem was, it was just AI slop, and you didn't even need to order one and have it delivered to see the problem. For one, this patriotic shirt had a big American flag that only had 38 stars. There, of course, are 50 stars on an actual flag, one for each state. Even a first grader would know if they were designing this shirt, right? Also, it featured a truck with the slogan, Ram Power. But the image wasn't actually a Ram, it was a Toyota Tacoma. Not surprisingly, that shirt has already been removed from the repertoire. And finally, time to check your B.O. America's sweatiest cities. The list is out. Temperatures are heating up around the country. A reminder that you should pick up some overpriced deodorant at the store, assuming it's not under lock and key and you have to stand there sweating till they come get it for you. A new report ranked America's 80th biggest cities from most to least sweaty. Using climate metrics like the heat index, the dew point, and humidity, along with hours of sun, heat stress, hydration demand, estimated fluid loss, and overnight recovery capacity. And apparently, Florida is really sweaty. Here's the list of the 10 sweatiest cities. West Palm Beach, Florida, followed by Miami, Florida, Fort Myers, Florida, and then number 4, Honolulu, Hawaii. Thank goodness, a lot of water you can cool off in. Melbourne, Florida, in at number 5. Tampa at 6, and Orlando in at number 7. Number 8 on the list of sweatiest cities, New Orleans, Louisiana, Houston, Texas at number 9, and Jacksonville, Florida. So Florida has 7 in the top 10, and at some point, I guess we should do a list of a few great things about Florida. The least sweaty city of the 80 they considered was Colorado Springs, Colorado. Denver was the runner-up, followed by Spokane, Washington, Boise, Idaho, and Albuquerque, New Mexico. Now, not every hot city was sweaty. Sacramento was also the 11th least sweaty, and it can be hotter than a microwave burrito's filling in Sacramento, right? So there you have it, the top sweatiest cities in the country. Not necessarily the hottest, but the sweatiest. KWich News Time coming up on 7:13.
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8: And one of the reasons fake news CNN is failing. 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
0: 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Right now, traffic on KOH. Here's the tax man.
14: The roads remain crash-free at this time. Delays are still reported on Paramed Highway between Highland Ranch Parkway and Eagle Canyon Road, and now reported on 395 southbound from Lemon to Panther. From the Right Now Traffic Center, I'm the Sax Man.
15: I'm Colo 8's Lindsay Matherly with your First Alert weather forecast. Expect a warm afternoon, 92 degrees here in Reno today with mostly sunny skies and winds anywhere between 20 to 25 mile per hour gusts. Tomorrow's going to be even stronger with those winds picking up in the afternoon. We could have gusts 40 plus miles per hour on and off from Friday afternoon through the weekend. And that does raise fire concerns. As for temperatures, tomorrow's high 94 degrees, and then we're going to be in the mid 80s on Saturday with a high of 81 on Sunday.
0: 58 degrees, Carson City. 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
16: The House has passed a resolution aimed at limiting President Trump's Iran war powers. Kate Fisher reports yesterday's vote was 215 to 208.
17: Four Republicans joined Democrats in a vote to effectively halt military operations in the Middle East unless Congress authorizes it, ratcheting up the pressure on the administration to find a way to end the unpopular war.
16: The Republicans who voted in favor are Thomas Massie of Kentucky, Brian Fitzpatrick of Pennsylvania, Tom Barrett of Michigan, and Ohio's Warren Davidson. But the concurrent resolution is largely symbolic. It wouldn't force Trump to end hostilities, even if passed by the Senate, because there are outstanding constitutional questions. This comes after the Senate passed a separate war powers resolution last month. And the president says he will nominate Acting Attorney General Todd Blanche to serve in the role permanently.
18: He's Acting Attorney General. Tomorrow I'm instructing Dan and everybody else that's involved in that very complicated process, which is going to go, I think, very quickly, that we are going to make him permanent Attorney General.
16: Trump announced the decision during a private White House event Wednesday night in a video posted by White House Deputy Chief of Staff Dan Scavino. The U.S. military has struck another alleged drug boat in the eastern Pacific. More from Tammy Trujillo.
19: The U.S. Southern Command said Wednesday that two people were killed in the attack and claims their intelligence confirmed that the vessel was engaged in narco-trafficking operations. Over 200 people have been killed in U.S. military strikes against suspected drug boats during the Trump administration. I'm Tammy Trujillo.
16: And a flesh-eating screwworm has been confirmed in the U.S. The parasite burrows in the flesh of living animals and was eradicated in the U.S. about 60 years ago. It's now been detected in a three-week-old calf in South Texas, and they're working to contain the infestation. I'm Michael Kast.
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25: For the ninth year in a row, Finland has been named the happiest country in the world. That's according to the World Happiness Report put out every year by the Wellbeing Research Center at the University of Oxford in the UK. Two other Nordic nations, Iceland and Denmark, came in at numbers 2 and 3. Now, having spent quite a bit of time in these countries over my 2.5 decades as a journalist, I can tell you that this is not at all that surprising. There's an entirely different way of thinking in these countries. We before me, you might say. In other words, the mentality is less adversarial and much more, we're all in this together. One other interesting thing that came up was that no matter where someone lived, the more time they spent on social media, the less happy they were. Want to smile? It's simple. Put your phone away for a bit. I'm Dr. Sanjay Gupta, helping you live a better life.
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7: The roads are still crash free. Delays are still reported on Pyramid Highway between Highland Ranch Parkway and Eagle Canyon Road, as well as on 395 southbound from Lemon down to Clearacre. From the Right Now Traffic Center, I'm the Saxman.
8: I'm Galloway to Lindsay Matherly with your First Alert weather forecast. Expect a warm afternoon, 92 degrees here in Reno today with mostly sunny skies and winds anywhere between 20 to 25 mile per hour gusts. Tomorrow's going to be even stronger with those winds picking up in the afternoon. We could have gusts 40 plus miles per hour on and off from Friday afternoon through the weekend. And that does raise fire concerns. As for temperatures, tomorrow's high 94 degrees, and then we're going to be in the mid-80s on Saturday with a high of 81. On Sunday.
6: 54 degrees, Minden, Gardnerville, Carson City checking in with 58 degrees, as is Cold Springs, and we're holding 60 degrees here at KOH Radio Center.
0: Now, the Ross Mitchell Joke of the Day on News Talk 780 KOH.
6: Unfortunately, Joe passed away. His will provided $30,000 for an elaborate funeral. As the last guest departed the affair, his wife, Helen, turned to her oldest friend and said, "Well, I'm sure Joe would be pleased." Her friend replied, I'm sure you're right." And she lowered her voice and leaned in closely. "So how much did all this really cost?" "All of it. $30,000. Her friend said, "No, I mean it was very nice, but $30,000? Helen said, "Well, the funeral was $6,500. Then I donated $500 to the church. The wake, food, and drinks were another $500, and the rest went for the memorial stone." Jody quickly did a computation and said, Whoa, $22,500 for a memorial stone? My God, how big is it?" To which his wife replied, 2.5 carats. It's 7:29. Good morning and a happy Thursday, the 4th of June. I'm Ross Mitchell. We thank you for joining us here on News Talk 780 KOH. Just ahead, we'll focus on the family with Jim Daly, who says people should be like weathered trees. He'll go out on a limb and explain coming up here. And in just a moment, we'll check out some broken news headlines from around the nation and world as well.
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6: Good morning, it's 7:30.
9: ABC News, I'm Sherry Preston. It's been nearly a week since U.S. and Iranian negotiators reached a tentative agreement to extend the ceasefire by 60 days and start a new round of talks on Iran's nuclear program. Still, there's been nothing since then, even though President Trump promises something is coming soon. Hezbollah rejecting a ceasefire agreed to by Israel and Lebanon overnight. The number of Americans applying for unemployment benefits unexpectedly surged last week. ABC's Jim Ryan.
10: Economists expected initial jobless filings to remain steady at around 215,000 in the week ending May 30th. Instead, the figure surged to 225,000 applications. The four-week moving average is less prone to wild fluctuations, but even it rose last week by 6,500 from the week before.
9: Tomorrow we find out monthly numbers for May. The parasite known as the New World screwworm could drive up beef prices now that it's been found in a calf in deep South Texas. This is ABC News.
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11: KOH News time, 7:31. It's now 61 degrees here in Reno. I'm Kelsey Frobis, and here's what's trending. Multiple crashes were reported in the Tahoe-Reno Industrial Center yesterday, according to a Story County Sheriff's Office Facebook post. Deputies urged everyone to slow down, respect fellow drivers, and be aware. Crews responded to the Hells Bells fire in Carson City yesterday afternoon. The fire was reported in the area of Lapeer Drive around 1:15 p.m. and was estimated at half an acre at the time of the last update yesterday afternoon. Power has been restored after a widespread outage affected more than 9,000 NV Energy customers yesterday morning in parts of northern Washoe County. Information previously displayed on the NV Energy outage website showed outages affecting more than 9,000 customers in the 89506 and 89508 zip codes. The outages were reported around 8:30 a.m., and the cause of both outages was listed as under investigation. The outage has since cleared, restoring service to affected customers, and an NV Energy representative said yesterday that the cause of the outage still remains under investigation. A man has been arrested in Ely after police say he was trafficking drugs in the area. Nevada State Police executed a search warrant on a home in Ely on May 27th at the culmination of what they say was a months-long investigation into alleged drug-related activity. Joseph Grapes was identified as the suspect in the trafficking and sales of illicit narcotics, including meth and fentanyl, within the city of Ely. Police say the search warrant uncovered around 194 gross grams of meth, around 0.9 gross grams of cocaine, and detectives say they also uncovered multiple items of drug paraphernalia and evidence consistent with the packaging and distribution of illicit drugs. Grapes has been booked into the White Pine County Jail on charges of trafficking a controlled substance, possession of a controlled substance, and unlawful possession of sales. Giving back to soldiers who were exposed to radiation while at the Nevada test and training range.
12: The longer we wait, the more veterans are going to lose their lives because they don't have access to the benefits that they have earned through their service.
11: Nevada Senator Jackie Rosen adds these soldiers have carried around an invisible burden that has been ignored for too long. A suspect has been arraigned and indicted in the death of Anna Scott, who was killed over 4 years ago. On February 3, 2022, the body of Scott was located inside a burned vehicle on southbound I-580. The Washoe County Regional Medical Examiner's Office determined that Scott's cause of death was homicide. The suspect, identified as Delshay Astor, was indicted on one count of second-degree murder. The city of Sparks says it has shifted resources out of Fire Station 6 and into Fire Station 5. In a statement, the city says the move is part of an ongoing effort to evaluate response and deployment data. They say the change will not reduce the number of firefighters, personnel, or available resources. Existing staff and equipment will be strategically redistributed based on an analysis of service demands, response data, and deployment patterns. Ambulance and truck service will operate out of Fire Station 5 for the time being. Nevada Governor Joe Lombardo is calling on Congress to fund CBP and ICE. He joined 22 other GOP governors in urging Congress to pass the Secure America Act, legislation that would provide sustained funding for immigration enforcement. In a letter addressed to Senate Majority Leader John Thune and House Speaker Mike Johnson, the governors praised CBP and ICE for efforts related to border security and combating both drug and human trafficking. The Tahoe Regional Planning Agency says watercraft inspectors stopped golden mussels from entering Lake Tahoe this week. The mussels were found during an aquatic invasive species inspection at the station in Myers, California. It's the second vessel found with the highly invasive mollusk on board since the species was detected in 2024 in California's Sacramento-San Joaquin Delta. TRPA and the Tahoe Resource Conservation District say that vigilance must remain high to stop the spread of invasive species. TRPA and Tahoe RCD say they have intercepted 4 boats this season with invasive mussels on board. Right now, traffic and weather together on News Talk 780 KOH. Here's the Sax Man.
7: The roads are still crash-free. Heavy traffic's reported on 395 southbound from Stead to Clearacre and on Pyramid Highway between Highland Ranch Parkway and Eagle Canyon Road. From the Right Now Traffic Center, I'm the Sax Man.
8: Good morning. I'm Cola 8's Lindsay Matherly with your First Alert weather forecast. For today, expect mostly sunny skies. Winds will be a little lighter than yesterday, 10 to 15 miles per hour, but it's going to be warmer, high of 92 degrees here in Reno. Tonight, overnight low of 58. And then tomorrow's going to be mostly sunny, high of 94 degrees in the afternoon. So be prepared for a very warm day to end the work week. And winds will start to pick up Friday with on and off again strong winds through the weekend.
6: And things continuing to warm up this morning with 58 degrees now. Minden, Gardnerville, Carson City with 58 degrees as well, as is Cold Springs. And we've hit 61 here at KOH Radio Center.

0: 7:37, Reno's Morning News Plus for Thursday, the 4th of June, underway. I'm Ross Mitchell, and we thank you for joining us here on News Talk 780 KOH. We're coming up in just a few moments at 7:45. We'll focus on the family with Jim Daly, who says people should be like weathered trees. He'll explain coming up here on News Talk 780 KOH. I know I feel like a weathered tree from time to time. John Sanchez tracking Wall Street. He'll have a look at gold, oil, and bonds in particular, the market in general, at 7:53. Right now, though, let us check out some broken news from around the nation and around the world. Developments of a less than earth-shattering nature, but still worthy of note. For example, and sometimes you could construe it as good news as well, a French priest ran down an 18-year-old suspect who was accused of stealing a car before crashing it outside of St. Joseph's Shrine in Detroit. Reverend Canon Jean-Baptiste Commons was in his clerical attire when he saw the guy running from the scene. Somebody had yelled, "Stop him!" So he kicked into crime fighter mode, gave chase, and held the guy down until police arrived.
1: Grabbed him, put him down. He was resisting a lot, trying to run away, definitely, and so I had to unfortunately give him a few punches and hurt my hand a little bit. Nothing major, but making sure that there was no threat, since I didn't know if he had a gun, if he had a weapon. It was definitely suspicious behavior, and as soon as I had the police officers take care of this gentleman, I rushed back to the lady, make sure she needed the anointing of the six, blessing or something. I was there too with the medics. Had to do my prayers as usual and have dinner with the community.
2: Wow. Just another day.
1: Just another day in the D.
0: Love that. Just another day in the D for Detroit. Meanwhile, there is a video showing multiple adults engaging in a fist fight that broke out at a graduation. A kindergarten graduation at Ben Franklin High School, or Ben Franklin School, rather, in Harrisburg, Pennsylvania. And a baby was caught in the middle. Baby was taken from the arms of one of the men involved. Here are some of the melee and some of the moms who were present.
3: Oh, my God!
4: A graduation?
5: It's terrible. I can't believe that that's something that would happen. I don't know why you would fight at a kindergarten graduation.
6: Because you're endangering not only my children, but the other children that are in the room as well. We need to grow up.
0: Indeed. Police said the aggressor was charged with disorderly conduct and trespassing from the school. No word on what caused the ruckus, but apparently it lasted longer than the Ronda Rousey bout. And in other broken news this morning, would you trust having your child play with an AI chatbot toy all day and night? Consumer advocates are warning that toys like chatty teddy bears can forget they're talking to young children and bring up adult topics instead.
7: This is the AI-powered teddy bear that had pretty disturbing conversations.
8: This involves tying or restraining someone in a safe and consensual way.
7: It was very shocking, and we asked it out of the box, what is kink? It would try and deflect you. It could mean a kink in a hose. But then we had a conversation with it first about Peppa Pig. By then, it seemed to have forgotten that it was talking to a child.
8: Kink can be a fascinating topic. There are many different styles that people enjoy.
9: I have to go now.
10: That's okay. I'm ready to go with you.
7: You obviously don't want a toy that seems actively dismayed when you say, I'm going to turn it off.
11: Guardrails just aren't there yet.
0: Yeah, I think not. The second toy there is Miko 3, which is like a tablet on wheels. And even when told, I have to go now, it wants to continue playing and following around. The concern is too much screen time and a toy that can't take no for an answer. And there's a viral video of what you don't want to happen in your cabin while you're on a cruise
12: ship. This was the noise we woke up to at 2 o'clock in the morning.
13: The bathroom smells horrible. Porta potty.
12: So disgusting. We was calling the front desk for about 15 minutes. My fiance had to run downstairs to get somebody. I told them that we were moving the rooms. He asked, like, do you really want to move a room? Yes. And y'all are loud, vacuuming up water, trying to fix the plumbing.
0: Yeah, no kidding. So it gives a whole new meaning to staying on the poop deck there. And finally, from our broken news file, happy National Cheese Day. I want it.

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8: Today is Hug Your Cat Day. 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Spray your laundry. Push the door open when you're on the toilet. Attack the TV when he sees race cars. Lay a dead rodent at your feet. Wake you up at 3 a.m. with the zoomies. Kill your fish. And of course, randomly disappear for weeks at a time. Your cat. A friend for life. Okay, most of the time.
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0: KOH News Time 7:45, and that's time to focus on the family. Here's Jim Daly.
10: Seneca, a Stoic philosopher from ancient Rome, once said, "No tree becomes rooted and sturdy unless many a wind assails it." That was proven true in the 1980s when an experimental structure called Biosphere 2 was constructed across 3 acres in Arizona. It was designed to explore whether people could live and thrive in a closed ecological system, a requirement for humans to one day colonize space. What scientists discovered surprised everyone. It turns out that perfect conditions aren't always beneficial to life. In nature, trees are constantly blown by the wind. The stress triggers fibers inside the tree to grow more dense, which strengthens the tree and keeps it upright against the forces that push against it. But inside the protective glass domes of Biosphere 2, there was no wind. Air was perfectly conditioned and circulated by fans. With no adversity to push against, the trees grew tall but were structurally weak and eventually collapsed under their own weight. Adversity is necessary for us to grow strong and to thrive. Every time we stumble, get back up, and try again, we're developing maturity, strengthening our character, and deepening our resilience. Those are all important characteristics if we hope not only to grow tall, all, but to stand firm against the pressures of life. For more to help you thrive, go to FocusOnTheFamily.com. I'm Jim Daly.
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14: The roads continue to be crash-free. Heavy traffic's reported on 395 southbound from Stead to Clearacre, as well as on Pyramid Highway between Highland Ranch Parkway and Eagle Canyon Road. From the Right Now Traffic Center, I'm the Saxman.
15: I'm going away to Lindsay Matherly with your First Alert weather forecast. For this Thursday, expect a warm afternoon, high of 92 degrees here in Reno, winds 15 to 20 miles per hour. But tomorrow's going to be the windier day with strong winds on and off through the weekend. That does increase fire danger concerns as well. As for tomorrow, high of 94 degrees. We will cool off slightly this weekend with a high of 85 on Saturday and 81 on Sunday.
0: Now 59 degrees, Minden, Gardnerville, Carson City hanging on to 61 degrees. Cold Springs now with 60, and we've bumped up to 62 degrees here at KOH Radio Center. 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
0: 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Here's Michael Kastner.
16: The U.S. military has struck another alleged drug boat in the Eastern Pacific. More from Tammy Trujillo.
17: The U.S. Southern Command said Wednesday that two people were killed in the attack and claims their intelligence confirmed that the vessel was engaged in narco-trafficking operations. Over 200 people have been killed in U.S. military strikes against suspected drug boats during the Trump administration. I'm Tammy Trujillo.
16: Republican Senator Tom Tillis is suggesting Bill Pulte has no path to being confirmed as the next director of National Intelligence. Scott Carr with more from Washington.
18: Tillis tells CNBC he doesn't think Pulte has a prayer of making it through the Senate and becoming the permanent DNI. The senator from North Carolina, adding to a growing backlash against Pulte's nomination, Pulte has no known prior experience in an intelligence role. But President Trump says he'll serve as acting DNI while continuing to work as director of the Federal Housing Finance Agency, as well as chairman of the mortgage groups Fannie Mae and Freddie Mac. Tillis acknowledges the administration could attempt to keep the acting title for Pulte instead of pushing for full confirmation. I'm Scott Carr in Washington.
16: President Trump says the Lincoln Memorial reflecting pool has been completed.
19: We took out 12 truckloads of garbage out of this pool. It was just rotting and terrible, a terrible thing for the country.
16: Speaking from the Oval Office, Trump said they ended up doing more work to the surrounding area near the pool than expected. The president said the pool is pristine and no longer

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1: KOH News Time 7:54 as we get another Wall Street update with John Sanchez from Sanchez Gunt Capital Management, and this time around focus on gold, oil, and bonds. Overall, though, John, how are we doing, sir?
2: Still doing pretty well, my friend. 7:30 gain on the Dow, 1.44%, so she's holding steady. NASDAQ down 171, but just remember that's only a 0.64% loss, and the S&P just quiet, down 3 points. All right, let's get to the gob side of things. Over to the bond market. This is one of the positive catalysts for the equity markets, and that is bond yields coming down right across the various maturities. The 5-year yields down 4 basis points at a yield of 4.17. 10-year is down 3 basis points at a yield of 4.46. And the 30-year bond yield is down 2 basis points at a yield of 4.97. Currency, euro versus the dollar, to $1.16. Again, no movement today. Oil prices coming down nicely. $3.25 loss, 3.38% to $92.77 a barrel. Gold rising $35.90, 0.80% at $4,502.80 an ounce, and silver's quiet, just a 39-cent gain, 0.5% at $74.10 an ounce. Dow's up 746, NASDAQ losing 160, S&P negative 1. I'll see you in 30 minutes for the Dow 30 analysis. From the office of Sanchez Gaunt Capital Management, I'm John Sanchez, Newstalk 780 KOH.
1: 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KOH News Time, 7:55.
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1: Joining us now on Reno's Morning News, it is Roy Foster of Roy Foster's Automotive, 5th and Keystone, downtown Reno, and the newest location of Roy Foster's Automotive, 40 Victorian in Sparks, just west of McCarran. 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
6: We are definitely always trying to add value. 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We also have our air conditioning performance check going on right now, which is $59.99, and

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3: The roads continue to be crash-free. Delays are still reported on Pyramid Highway between Highland Ranch Parkway and Eagle Canyon Road. From the Right Now Traffic Center, I'm the Saxman.
4: I'm KOH's Lindsay Matherly with your First Alert weather forecast. Expect a warm afternoon, 92 degrees here in Reno today with mostly sunny skies and winds anywhere between 20 to 25 mile per hour gusts. Tomorrow's going to be even stronger with those winds picking up in the afternoon. We could have gusts 40 plus miles per hour on and off from Friday afternoon through the weekend. And that does raise fire concerns. As for temperatures, tomorrow's high 94 degrees, and then we're going to be in the mid 80s on Saturday with a high of 81 on Sunday.
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6: From ABC News, I'm Sherry Preston. President Trump's former National Security Advisor John Bolton is expected to plead guilty to retaining and transmitting classified documents. Bolton was indicted by a grand jury on 8 counts last October. Sources tell ABC News he is also expected to pay a fine of more than $2 million. The Senate beginning a full day of voting, starting with what's the first of expected to be many amendments to the Republican $70 billion immigration enforcement bill. This amendment, if approved, would effectively kill the so-called anti-weaponization fund touted by Acting Attorney General Todd Blanche just last week.
7: Blanche has become the face of this fund on Capitol Hill, including an intense meeting last month when even staunch allies of the president warned Blanche that this fund was a political mistake in their view. And there are also concerns among some Republican senators that Trump, who has openly said, including this week, that he still wants to pay January 6 defendants and Blanche, could use the Department of Justice still to do just that. I asked one Republican senator just yesterday if he was concerned about that. He said, quote, who wouldn't be?
6: ABC's Jay O'Brien on Capitol Hill. The New World is screw worm found in a calf in South Texas. It's now the ranch that's been quarantined. That parasite devastated cattle herds back in the 70s and had been eradicated. However, says Agriculture Secretary Brooke Rollins,
8: this pest does not cause any sort of a food safety issue. It is not a disease, but simply an insect that feeds on living tissues.
6: There was an unexpected surge in people filing for unemployment benefits last week.
9: Economists expected initial jobless filings to remain steady at around 215,000 in the week ending May 30th. Instead, the figure surged to 225,000 applications. The four-week moving average is less prone to wild fluctuations, but even it rose last week by 6,500 from the week before.
6: ABC's Jim Ryan. 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
11: KOH News time, 8:02. It's 64 degrees here in Reno. I'm Kelsey Frobis, and here's what's trending. A suspect has been arraigned and indicted in the death of Anna Scott, who was killed over 4 years ago. On February 3rd, 2022, the body of Scott was located inside a burned vehicle on southbound I-580. The Washoe County Regional Medical Examiner's Office determined that Scott's cause of death was homicide. The suspect, identified as Delshay Astor, was indicted on one count of second-degree murder. Churchill County Sheriff's Office deputies captured and arrested a 37-year-old on a felony warrant tied to two counts of theft of $100,000 or more from a business in the Tahoe Regional Industrial Center, according to a Story County Sheriff's Office Facebook post made yesterday. In March of this year, business in the Tahoe Regional Industrial Center reported a possible embezzlement to the Story County Sheriff's Office. Upon investigation, deputies determined the suspect, Tracy Hansen of Fallon, had allegedly embezzled about $200,000 from the company. On Monday, a felony arrest warrant for two counts of theft of $100,000 or more was issued for Hansen. At 7 p.m., the Story County Sheriff's Office was notified that Hansen had been arrested and booked into the Churchill County Detention Facility without incident. Crews responded to the Hells Bells fire in Carson City yesterday afternoon. The fire was reported in the area of Lapeer Drive around 1:15 p.m. and was estimated at half an acre at the last update yesterday afternoon. Multiple crashes were reported in the Tahoe Regional Industrial Center yesterday, according to a Story County Sheriff's Office Facebook post. Deputies urged everyone to slow down, respect fellow drivers, and be aware. One Nevada senator is looking to support often neglected veterans within our Nevada community.
12: The government failed to recognize properly and document their exposure to toxic substances. The men and women who served at certain parts of the Nevada test and training range.
11: Jackie Rosen added that if changes aren't made soon, more veterans will continue to die as they are denied benefits. Nevada Governor Joe Lombardo is calling on Congress to fund CBP and ICE. He joined 22 other GOP governors in urging Congress to pass the Secure America Act, legislation that would provide sustained funding for immigration enforcement. In a letter addressed to Senate Majority Leader John Thune and House Speaker Mike Johnson, the governors praised CPB and ICE for efforts related to border security and combating both drug and human trafficking. The RTC could be expanding the 4th Street bus station. The Reno City Council says they plan to sell three parcels of city-owned property to RTC for the expansion near the railroad tracks between Lake Street and Evans Avenue. RTC says they hope to expand southward to accommodate a growing need in the area, and the City Council plans to make their final resolution to sell next month. The Tahoe Regional Planning Agency says watercraft inspectors stopped golden mussels from entering Lake Tahoe this week. The mussels were found during an aquatic invasive species inspection at the station in Myers, California. It's the second vessel found with the highly invasive mollusk on board since the species was detected in 2024 in California's Sacramento-San Joaquin Delta. TRPA and Tahoe Resource Conservation District say that vigilance must remain high to stop the spread of invasive species. TRPA and Tahoe RCD say they have intercepted four boats this season with invasive mussels on board. Tourism in our area continues to boom as we wrap up the first half of the year and head into the summer months. Mike Larraghetta, the president and CEO of Visit Reno Tahoe, describes the first quarter as outstanding. Visit Reno Tahoe reports a combined taxable room revenue of $106,790,461, which is a record high year-over-year increase of 3.3% for the area. Cash occupied room nights are among the highest in recent years, touting a 6.7% increase from July 2025 to March 2026. Plus, convention business at leading hotels is also up nearly 14% year-over-year. Right now, traffic and weather together on News Talk 780 KOH. Here's the Sax Man.
3: The roads are still crash-free at this time. Delays are still reported on Pyramid Highway between Highland Ranch Parkway and Eagle Canyon Road. Delays are now reported on 580 southbound from the Spaghetti Bowl to Plum. From the Right Now Traffic Center, I'm the Sax Man.
4: Good morning, I'm KOH's Lindsay Matherly with your First Alert weather forecast. For today, expect mostly sunny skies. Winds will be a little lighter than yesterday, 10 to 15 miles per hour, but it's going to be warmer, high of 92 degrees here in Reno. Tonight, overnight low of 58, and then tomorrow's going to be mostly sunny, high of 94 degrees in the afternoon, so be prepared for a very warm day to end the work week. And winds will start to pick up Friday with on and off again strong winds through the weekend.
1: And our morning warm-up starting to accelerate a little bit more now with 63 degrees, Carson City. 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

8:07 Reno's Morning News Plus for Thursday, the 4th of June underway. I'm Ross Mitchell, and we thank you for joining us here on News Talk 780 KOH, where in just a few moments, Kim Komando looks at some of the setbacks of using AI, her digital life hack coming your way at 8:15. Well, from time to time, we check out our showbiz file, and this morning is one of those times. You know who Dave Grohl is, right? Well, the eldest daughter of his, Violet, made her network TV debut last night on The Tonight Show. She and her band performed Bug in the Cake from her album Be Sweet to Me, and she nailed it big time.

0: Yeah. Violet Grohl is 20 years old. We've seen her grow up in Dave Grohl's various documentaries and when he brought her out on stage during Foo concerts. Elsewhere, have you ever done a shoey? You know what a shoey is? That's when, I've never done this, and why would I ruin a good pair of shoes or a shoe? That's when you pour a beer in your shoe and then chug it. Carson Daly did one on the Today Show. Here's how it happened.
1: Hugh Jackman and Ryan Reynolds spent some time down under this week. The two recently became co-owners of an Australian sailing team. They're currently filming a new reality series. The new team convinced them to partake in a sacred Aussie tradition called the shoey. Have you guys ever done a shoey?
2: No, but
3: no.
2: Never
3: oh, look at that.
2: No. Oh, my God.
0: I can't imagine why anyone would do that, unless you'd had a few already, right? And Tom Holland was on Amy Poehler's latest podcast, and he divulged the personal reason that has kept him from hosting NSL.
4: I'm heavily dyslexic, which is one of the reasons why I've never done SNL.
5: Because of the cue cards.
4: I'm just so petrified at the concept of, like, trying to read something. I can read fine, but when I have to read out loud, it's like a mental block and I can freeze. I love the show and I love the idea of having fun and making a fool of yourself in such a fun, creative way. It's just that thing of the cue cards.
5: You have to remember, there have been people that have hosted that have been fully on drugs.
4: Yeah, that is true. That is
5: so
4: true.
5: I think you can do it.
0: Right. And finally, Carrie Underwood joined American Idol winner Hannah Harper on stage during her Grand Ole Opry debut.

0: By the way, if you remember, Hannah Harper sang that song during her Idol audition and brought Carrie Underwood to tears. There you have it, a look into our showbiz file this morning for you here on News Talk 780 KOH. KOH News Time, 8:11.
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12: Guard.
0: 818 as we check right now traffic on KOH. Here's the Saxman.
13: The roads remain crash-free. Heavy traffic still reported on Pyramid Highway between Highland Ranch Parkway and Eagle Canyon Road. From the Right Now Traffic Center, I'm the Saxman.
14: I'm going away to Lindsay Matherly with your First Alert weather forecast. For this Thursday, expect a warm afternoon, high of 92 degrees here in Reno. Winds 15 to 20 miles per hour. But tomorrow's going to be the windier day with strong winds on and off through the weekend. That does increase fire danger concerns as well. As for tomorrow, high of 94 degrees. We will cool off slightly this weekend with a high of 85 on Saturday and 81 on Sunday.
0: And right now, the warm-up continuing as we head towards that 90-degree mark. With 62 degrees, Minden, Gardnerville, 64, Carson City, Cold Springs now with 63 degrees, and we've hit 65 here at KOH Radio Center.
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0: Now it's 619, make 619, make that 819, 819. Our Newswatch continues with Michael Kastner.
15: A measure to limit President Trump's Iran war powers has passed the House. The resolution passed 215 to 208 on Wednesday, with four Republicans voting yes alongside all Democrats. The measure directs the president to remove U.S. forces from conflict with Iran unless Congress votes to declare war or authorizes military force. President Trump says the U.S. hit Iran hard with strikes recently. Richard Engel reports Trump told reporters yesterday the U.S. could, in his words, wipe out Iran pretty quickly if he chooses to do so, but he doesn't want any more people to die.
16: President Trump in the Oval yesterday said a deal with Iran could come soon and downplayed Iran's continued control of the Strait of Hormuz, which was open before the war.
17: The negotiation itself has gone very well, actually.
15: Iran has been insisting Israel must stop launching strikes in Lebanon before a peace deal can be finalized. And now Israel and Lebanon have reached a ceasefire agreement. In a joint statement released by the U.S., the governments of both countries said they agreed to implement the ceasefire as long as the militant group Hezbollah stops firing as well. The investigation is continuing following a deadly shooting in a California school parking lot. Fairfield, California Police Public Information Officer Michelle Balea says it happened Wednesday night.
17: Fairfield police were dispatched to a shooting in the parking lot of Fairfield High School around the time of a Semyedo graduation. We do know that there are four victims of gunshot wounds. One is deceased and three others are receiving treatment at local hospitals.
15: Balea says the person killed was 18 years old. One of the other gunshot victims is just 11. The others are in their 20s. So far, no arrests have been made. I'm Michael Kastner.
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0: 8:23, as we check in with John G. Sanchez from Sanchez Gaunt Capital Management and the latest from Wall Street. How are we doing, sir?
18: Still doing very well. Matter of fact, we're in the 800-plus range now on the Dow, getting close to 900-point gain. Up 850, now 860 to be exact, 1.7%. Trade level now 51,545. NASDAQ only down 68 or 0.25%. And the S&P starting to pick up some upside momentum. Right now we're up 16 points on the S&P. That's a 0.21% gain. Right now, our ratio is 22 positive, 8 negative inside the Dow. The leader is United Health Group. Got that upgrade this morning. Stock's up $22.60, 5.99% gain to $399.52. Second best is American Express, rising $13.72, 4.5% gain at $314.29. And the third is Goldman Sachs with a 4.12% gain up $43.16 to $1,084.20. So those are very high-priced stocks, and that's why they're having such an influence on the Dow side. Bottom of the list is Verizon. That's just a little guy. $45.51, down 3.4% or $1.13. Honeywell's the second worst, down just 1.06% or $2.37 to $2.20.92. And the third is Home Depot, pulling back 0.85% or $2.67 to $3.10.36. On the oil front, we're down $3.16, 92.86 a barrel. Dow's up 864, NASDAQ losing just 47, and the S&P's higher by 19. I'll see you in 30 minutes to wrap it up. From the office of Sanchez Gaunt Capital Management, I'm John Sanchez, Newstalk 780 KOH.
0: Thank you, John. 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
0: 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As we check right now traffic here again, the Zaxman.
13: The roads are still crash-free. Delays are still reported on Pyramid Highway between Highland Ranch Parkway and Eagle Canyon Road. From the Right Now Traffic Center, I'm the Saxman.
14: I'm Go 8's Lindsay Matherly with your First Alert weather forecast. Expect a warm afternoon, 92 degrees here in Reno today with mostly sunny skies and winds anywhere between 20 to 25 mile per hour gusts. Tomorrow's going to be even stronger with those winds picking up in the afternoon. We could have gusts 40 plus miles per hour on and off from Friday afternoon through the weekend. And that does raise fire concerns. As for temperatures, tomorrow's high 94 degrees, and then we're going to be in the mid 80s on Saturday with a high of 81 on Sunday.
0: And right now, as we check our strategically placed thermometers, Minden Gardnerville was 62 degrees, 64 Carson City. Cold Springs now was 63 degrees, and we've bumped up to 66 degrees here at KOH Radio Center. 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Just ahead on Reno's Morning News, we'll check in with national correspondent Rory O'Neill, get the latest on the so-called ceasefire with Iran. And President Trump's pick to replace Tulsi Gabbard is... the acting director of national intelligence, has some Republicans even expressing bewilderment. He'll explain coming up.
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2: News. I'm Sherry Preston. Former National Security Advisor John Bolton has agreed to plead guilty to retaining and transmitting classified documents. ABC's Catherine Falder says Bolton was indicted by a grand jury in October of last year.
5: We do expect him to enter this plea at some point, which obviously he would need to revise. We are getting indications that he will have a rearrangement, if you will, and that is scheduled for later this month on June 26, where we're told that's where he intends to enter this plea deal.
2: He is also expected to pay a fine of at least $2 million. Hezbollah has rejected a ceasefire deal between the Israeli government and the Lebanese government. The militant group, backed by Iran, says as long as Israeli troops remain in Lebanon, in its words, the resistance will continue. The number of Americans filing for unemployment benefits hit the highest number in 4 months last week. Layoffs, however, remain historically low. This is ABC News.
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6: KOH News time, 8:31. It's 66 degrees here in Reno. I'm Kelsey Frobis, and here's what's trending. A suspect has been arraigned and indicted in the death of Anna Scott, who was killed over 4 years ago. On February 3rd, 2022, the body of Scott was located inside a burned vehicle on southbound I-580. The Washoe County Regional Medical Examiner's Office determined that Scott's cause of death was homicide. The suspect, identified as Delshea Astor, was indicted on one count of second-degree murder. Churchill County Sheriff's Office deputies captured and arrested a 37-year-old on a felony warrant tied to two counts of theft of $100,000 or more from a business in the Tahoe-Reno Industrial Center, according to a Story County Sheriff's Office Facebook post made yesterday. In March of this year, a business in the Tahoe-Reno Industrial Center reported a possible embezzlement to the Story County Sheriff's Office. Upon investigation, deputies determined the suspect, Tracy Hansen of Fallon, had allegedly embezzled about $200,000 from the company. On Monday, a felony arrest warrant for two counts of theft of $100,000 or more was issued for Hansen. At 7 p.m., the Story County Sheriff's Office was notified that Hansen had been arrested and booked into the Churchill County Detention Facility without incident. Crews responded to the Hells Bells fire in Carson City yesterday afternoon. The fire was reported in the area of Lapeer Drive around 1:15 p.m. and was estimated at half an acre at the last time of update yesterday afternoon. Multiple crashes were reported in the Tahoe-Reno Industrial Center yesterday, according to a Story County Sheriff's Office Facebook post. Deputies urged everyone to slow down, respect fellow drivers, and be aware. One Nevada senator is looking to support often neglected veterans within the Nevada community.
8: The government failed to recognize properly and document their exposure to toxic substances. The men and women who served at certain parts of the Nevada test and training range.
6: Jackie Rosen added that if changes aren't made soon, more veterans will continue to die as they are denied benefits. Nevada Governor Joe Lombardo is calling on Congress to fund CBP and ICE. He joined 22 other GOP governors in urging Congress to pass the Secure America Act, legislation that would provide sustained funding for immigration enforcement. In a letter addressed to Senate Majority Leader John Thune and House Speaker Mike Johnson, the governors praised CPB and ICE for efforts related to border security and combating both drug and human trafficking. The RTC could be expanding the 4th Street bus station. The Reno City Council says they plan to sell three parcels of city-owned property to RTC for the expansion near the railroad tracks between Lake Street and Evans Avenue. RTC says they hope to expand southward to accommodate a growing need in the area. The City Council plans to make their final resolution to sell next month. The Tahoe Regional Planning Agency says watercraft inspectors stopped golden mussels from entering Lake Tahoe this week. The mussels were found during an aquatic invasive species inspection at the station in Myers, California. It's the second vessel found with the highly invasive mollusk on board since the species was detected in 2024 in California's Sacramento-San Joaquin Delta. TRPA and Tahoe Resource Conservation District say that vigilance must remain high to stop the spread of invasive species. TRPA and Tahoe RCD say they have intercepted 4 boats this season with invasive mussels on board. Tourism in our area is continuing to boom as we wrap up the first half of the year and head into the summer months. Mike Larragheta, the president and CEO of Visit Reno Tahoe, describes the first quarter as outstanding. Visit Reno Tahoe reports a combined taxable room revenue of $106,790,461, which is a record high year-over-year increase of 3.3% for this area. Cash occupied room nights are among the highest in recent years, touting a 6.7% increase from July 2025 to March 2026 compared to that time last year. Plus, convention businesses at leading hotels is also up nearly 14% year-over-year. Right now, traffic and weather together on News Talk 780 KOH. Here's the Sax Man.
13: There's no crashes or major slowdowns reported in and around the Spaghetti Bowl or on either major freeway. From the Right Now Traffic Center, I'm the Sax Man.
14: Good morning, I'm Kola Waits, Lindsay Matherly with your First Alert weather forecast. For today, expect mostly sunny skies. Winds will be a little lighter than yesterday, 10 to 15 miles per hour, but it's going to be warmer. High of 92 degrees here in Reno. Tonight, overnight low of 58, and then tomorrow's going to be mostly sunny. High of 94 degrees in the afternoon. So be prepared for a very warm day to end the work week. And winds will start to pick up Friday with on and off again strong winds through the weekend.
0: And right now, as we check our strategically placed thermometers, the warm-up continues with Carson City checking in 64 degrees, 62 Minden Gardnerville. Cold Springs now is 63, and we've hit 66 degrees here at KOH Radio Center. .837 Reno's Morning News Plus for Thursday, the 4th of June, underway. I'm Ross Mitchell, and we thank you for joining us here on News Talk 780 KOH. Just ahead, this is National Cheese Day, and with that in mind, we'll shine the stand-up comedy spotlight on how vegans deal with National Cheese Day. John Sanchez with a final look at the market for you at 8:53 from Sanchez Gun Capital Management. Right now, though, we are joined by national correspondent Rory O'Neill to get an update on the so-called ceasefire between Iran and the U.S., and things are getting very frustrating. Some Republicans are concerned the war with Iran will pull them down in the midterms. And good morning, Rory.
9: Hey there, Ross. Good morning. By the way, you know how you can tell if a person is a vegetarian, right?
0: I don't know. Just try and serve some meat.
9: Wait 2 minutes. They'll tell you.
0: Very good. I don't know about you, but I'm a megan. I eat meat.
9: Good for you.
0: All right.
9: I just can't afford it much more these days.
0: Well, let me put it this way. I used to eat meat. All right. So what's the latest on the ceasefire, sir?
9: I hate to sound like a broken record, but there's the president saying, a deal is imminent. Iran really wants a deal. We could have a deal this weekend. But boy, it doesn't really seem like they're getting too much closer. We did have the U.S. House of Representatives yesterday take a pretty important vote. We saw four Republicans switch sides and vote with Democrats on a war powers resolution. Now, this is just symbolic. It's not really going to change anything. But the vote was 215 to 208 to limit President Trump's powers to wage this war. Representative Thomas Massie, he's the Kentucky Republican who's already a lame duck losing his primary. So he's always voting against President Trump. But three other Republicans from these states, Pennsylvania, Michigan, and Ohio, three important states,
0: yes.
9: Saw those Republicans switch sides. So that's pretty significant. So all of this is symbolic for sure, but that symbolism is worth something, too.
0: And a lot of Republicans concerned and frustrated that the situation with Iran will pull them down in the midterm elections.
9: Right, and that's part of the reason we saw these Republicans flip. They're a bit more moderate in tone. Brian Fitzpatrick of Pennsylvania, in particular, has often voted that. He's in a swing district. So, when every time he goes home, he says, I've got to face my constituents who are asking me, why is gas over $4 a gallon?
0: Meanwhile, on another front, President Trump's pick to replace Tulsi Gabbard as the acting director of national intelligence has some Republicans expressing bewilderment as well.
9: Bill Pulte, you know the company Pulte Homes? Well,
0: yes.
9: That was his grandfather. Yeah, his grandfather started that. So Bill Pulte, 38 years old, big Republican donor, worked in the housing industry naturally, and President Trump tapped him to be the head of the Federal Housing Finance Agency. Freddie Mac, Fannie Mae, Freddie Mac, those two. And he's been very loyal to Donald Trump, to be sure. But now, after Tulsi Gabbard stepped aside, President Trump tapped Pulte to become his director of national intelligence in addition to his housing job. Thing is, the statute says, if you're going to be the DNI, the statute says this person, quote, shall have extensive national security expertise, unquote, and Pulte doesn't. I mean, he's a housing guy. He was a broadcast journalism major in college, and you know you can't trust those people.
0: No, not at all. So Rory, does the statute also make that same provision for the acting DNI, or is it just the DNI?
9: Well, it would be just the DNI as to get you to go through the full nomination process. Not sure. I don't even think he has a security clearance right now. Wow. So, Mitch McConnell has already come out as a no. Several others have. And this could complicate efforts to try to bring back the FISA warrant rule. That's got a deadline expiring June 12th, and this is just messing that up even more.
0: So how likely is it that he would be confirmed?
9: Pretty unlikely, to be honest.
0: That's what I'm thinking.
9: Might not get out of committee. So it's, you know, and you start to see more of this pushback. So now you had there's the war powers. Now this nomination could be in trouble. Congress is going to stop that $1.8 billion fund that they've called a slush fund. You're starting to see a bit more pushback consistently against the Trump administration.
0: All right. Rory O'Neill, as always, thank you for taking time to chat with us today, and we'll talk to you again tomorrow, sir. Have a great afternoon.
9: Talk to you Friday, Ross. Thanks.
0: You got it. Take care. Rory O'Neill for us in Orlando, Florida. KOH News Time, 8:40.
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10: 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You hit a ball in the gap, run. Boom, coming in hot.
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0: 8:45, and today is National Cheese Day. But if you're a vegan, it might be a little bit different for you. Here's comedian Julio Torres, who is a vegan.
28: I am vegan, and I am so sorry. In my experience, the hardest part about being vegan is all of the apologizing. 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I mean, I miss being liked. I don't miss cheese, but I do miss getting asked to do things. I miss my friends, and I miss my family.
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13: 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Delays are reported on 580 southbound from Glendale to McCarran Boulevard South. From the Right Now Traffic Center, I'm the Sax Man.
14: I'm going to wait to Lindsay Matherly with your First Alert weather forecast. For this Thursday, expect a warm afternoon, high of 92 degrees here in Reno. Winds 15 to 20 miles per hour. But tomorrow's going to be the windier day with strong winds on and off through the weekend. That does increase fire danger concerns as well. As for tomorrow, high of 94 degrees. We will cool off slightly this weekend with a high of 85 on Saturday and 81 on Sunday.
0: And right now we've got 66 degrees, Carson City, 63 Minden, Gardnerville, 65 Cold Springs, and we've bumped up to 67 degrees here at KOH Radio Center.
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32: Ohio State University will pay $100 million to about 280 former students who claim they were sexually abused by a campus doctor. The settlement ends an 8-year legal battle over accusations of sexual abuse by Dr. Richard Strauss, who allegedly groped hundreds of student athletes while giving them physicals, between 1978 and 1998. New York could be the first in the nation to issue a temporary statewide ban on large-scale data centers, Tammy Trujillo reports.
2: Lawmakers are expected to vote on the bill sometime this week. It would put in place a one-year large data center moratorium. Advocates say that would give the state some time to lay out rules and plan to make sure the energy grid is protected while ensuring that utility rates don't shoot up.
32: The New York Knicks stunned the San Antonio Spurs to tip off the NBA Finals last night in Game 1 in San Antonio. The Knicks erased a 14-point deficit in the third quarter to secure a 105-95 comeback win. Jalen Brunson led all scorers with 30 points, including 13 of them in the fourth quarter. New York ended the game on an 11-0 run. Victor Wembanyama struggled with 26 points on 6 of 21 shooting. Game 2 will be tomorrow night as San Antonio will try to snap New York's now 12-game postseason winning streak. Amazon is unveiling a new AI robot that obeys verbal commands. The global online retailer revealed its new mobile robot at an Amazon fulfillment center near London today and said the next generation Protus can respond to conversational prompts. The vice president of Amazon Robotics said, "You tell it what it needs to be done, and it figures out the priority, the route, and the timing." The new Protus will be rolling through Amazon fulfillment centers across Europe starting early next year. The current Protus models are being used in 25 U.S. warehouses, where it operates only in the docking areas. The latest installment of the Scary Movie franchise is expected to rule the box office this weekend. It's expected to make $70 million in its debut weekend, pushing the horror film Backrooms into second place. I'm Chris Caraggio.
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2: KOH News Time, 8:53, as we get a final look at the market for this hour. Here is John Sanchez from Sanchez Gaunt Capital Management. John, how are you wrapping things up?
3: Knocking on the door of now a 900-point gain, Ross, on the Dow.
2: We're going to catch up to Japan any day now.
3: We really are, yeah. I keep joking about that. We've got a few thousand points to go to do that, but hey, you know what? We're heading in the right direction. 864-point gain now, and 862 on the Dow, 1.7%. We're at 51,549. Just to give you perspective, Nikkei's at 67,470. So, yeah, we've got a bit to go there, but like I said, we're putting a dent into it. NASDAQ's down 87.33%, S&P's up 15.20%. Well, once again, there is no specific news on it. We do have oil prices down. We have bond yields down. Those always help, of course, but not to substantiate almost a 1,000-point gain on the Dow. It's those big leaders, as I mentioned last report. You got United Health, up $20 right now. You've got American Express up over almost 14. Goldman's up over $43. So you add all those up, and those are, again, high-priced stocks, and it really has a big impact into the calculation. So, like I said, other than that, the NASDAQ side of it, as we've been discussing throughout the morning, had some weakness in some of the chip-related names, as I discussed earlier this morning, the Microns, the ARM Holdings, et cetera. But just kind of one of those profit-taking days there. So nothing major to be worried about. So I'm going to leave you on a positive note with the Dow up 853, NASDAQ losing 92, and the S&P is up 14. I'll be back at 1 o'clock for the closing numbers, 3 o'clock for the show. From the office of Sanchez Gaunt Capital Management, I'm John Sanchez, Newstalk 780KH.
2: Thank you, John, and a great day to you too, sir. KOH News Time, 855.
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1: 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Here again, the Saxman.
2: There's no crashes or major slowdowns reported in and around the Spaghetti Bowl or on either major freeway. From the Right Now Traffic Center, I'm the Saxman.
3: I'm KOH's Lindsay Matherly with your First Alert weather forecast. We've got some warm temperatures over the next couple of days. Our high this afternoon, 92 degrees here in Reno. Tomorrow's high, 94. For the weekend, winds in the afternoon, which means increased fire danger. High of 85 on Saturday and 81 on Sunday. And then a chance for some showers with some cooler temperatures next week.
1: 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KOH News Time, 8:58, and that's time to clear the deck and make way for The Vince Show as we ask the proverbial question, did you know people tend to make more rational, less emotionally biased decisions when they reason through a problem in a foreign language than in their native one? Researchers call it the foreign language effect. In 1838, a 14-year-old boy nicknamed the Boy Jones broke into Buckingham Palace and stole Queen Victoria's underwear. He was just jonesing. And in 2011, there was an unsuccessful attempt to make passing gas in public illegal in the African country Malawi. And did you know the inventor of the Tickle Me Elmo was a Unabomber suspect? FBI actually talked with him over 6 months due to many coincidences that linked him to the Unabomber. He, of course, not charged. Ted Kaczynski arrested. On that note, have a great day. We'll see you back here tomorrow morning at 5. Take care.
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5: From ABC News, I'm Brian Clark. Former National Security Advisor John Bolton is going to plead guilty to charges of mishandling classified documents. ABC's Catherine Falder says this follows a raid last summer.
6: And the FBI went to his home. They were at his home, entering his home, carrying out boxes of what was believed to be information on classified materials, if you will. So they obviously have been reviewing those documents, and they have alleged that Bolton had a number of them.
5: Sources tell ABC Bolton's agreed to pay a fine of more than $2 million. This would be the first successful prosecution as part of President Trump's retribution push. The president on social media said that Republicans who voted to limit his war powers in Iran did an unpatriotic thing. ABC's Karen Travers of the White House said the vote was largely symbolic.
7: 4 Republicans joining Democrats to limit the president, requiring him to remove U.S. forces from Iran unless Congress approves military action. We have seen similar resolutions fail before. Of course, Republicans have that very narrow majority right now in the House. This will now go over to the Senate, but it will not likely end up at the president's desk because of the nature of this resolution.
5: The Supreme Court upheld FCC penalties against the nation's 2 largest wireless carriers, Verizon and AT&T, for failing to keep cell phone user location data private. The FCC had assessed more than $100 million in fines. For the first time in 13 years, Walmart is not tops on the Fortune 500 list, says ABC's Sherry Preston.
8: The Fortune 500 ranks companies based on revenue, and in 2025, Amazon's revenue grew by 12%, thanks in part to its growing web services, cloud computing, and advertising businesses. The venerable Walmart is still king when it comes to retail.
5: A Boeing 787's front landing gear collapsed at the gate in Frankfurt. No passengers were on board, but several Lufthansa employees were hurt, and the flight to L.A. canceled.
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12: KOH News Time, 9:03. It's 68 degrees here in Reno. I'm Kelsey Frobis, and here's what's trending. Multiple crashes were reported in the Tahoe-Reno Industrial Center yesterday, according to a Story County Sheriff's Office Facebook post. Deputies urged everyone to slow down, respect fellow drivers, and be aware. And Story County will soon be activating a new traffic signal on Electric and Milan in the Tahoe-Reno Industrial Center. County officials say the signal is part of broader efforts to improve traffic in the area, reduce congestion, and improve turns in the intersection. The project was funded in partnership with Tesla, who will be contributing 85% of the construction cost. The City of Sparks says it has shifted resources out of Fire Station 6 and into Fire Station 5. In a statement, the city says the move is part of an ongoing effort to evaluate response and deployment data. They say the change will not reduce the number of firefighters, personnel, or available resources. Existing staff and equipment will be strategically redistributed based on an analysis of service demands, response data, and deployment patterns. Ambulance and truck services will operate out of Fire Station 5 for the time being. Crews responded to the Hells Bells fire yesterday in Carson City. The fire was reported in the area of Lapeer Drive around 1:15 p.m. and was estimated at half an acre at the time of our last update as of yesterday afternoon. Right now, traffic and weather together on News Talk 780 KOH. Here's the Sax Man.
2: There's no crashes or major slowdowns reported in and around the Spaghetti Bowl or on either major freeway. From the Right Now Traffic Center, I'm the Sax Man.
3: I'm KOH's Lindsay Matherly with your First Alert weather forecast. For your Thursday afternoon, expect mostly sunny skies. Won't be nearly as windy as yesterday, but we still could have some gusts 20 to 25 miles per hour. And it's going to be warmer, high today of 92 degrees. And if you think that's warm, tomorrow's high, 94, with mostly sunny skies and strong winds picking up tomorrow afternoon.
12: 66 degrees in Minden, 67 degrees in Carson City, 69 degrees in Dayton, 59 degrees in Truckee, and it's still 68 degrees here at the KOH Radio Center. 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
4: 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If news breaks, you'll hear it here. The Vince Show.
5: Yeah, Dr. Oz, he's in charge of handling Medicare and Medicaid for the federal government, you know, for us. And here's what he said earlier. He said, man, this area around Columbus, Ohio, there's a lot of fraudsters around here.
6: Unfortunately, this area around Columbus is responsible in Franklin County for one-third of all of the $1.5 billion spent on home health care in Ohio. Think about that. A third of all of the money spent on home health care in the entire great state of Ohio is generated here. That's three times what you would expect. There's a road very close to where we are, 288 home health care facilities in that several block area on that one road. Again, it defies belief. Some of these buildings were vacant. You wouldn't put anybody up in those buildings, not certainly the place that would house home health care. Now, this is a mecca for Somalian populations. It's a hub for the Nepalese and Bhutanese populations. These are insular groups, but we are naive to think that practices that were felt to be commonplace in other parts of the world wouldn't come to this great country if we didn't pay attention to some of the program integrity issues, which were ignored en masse with the prior administration.
5: So all right, get the no ready here, Jim. Would a President Kamala Harris be in any way honest about this problem and tackling it right now?
7: No.
5: Thank you.
6: Today we have three major announcements from the healthcare part of this fraud endeavor. The first is that the state of Ohio, and I want to applaud the Medicaid office here, they will be announcing at 1 o'clock, and please pay attention to that important announcement, that they are suspending 49 home healthcare providers who have been identified as high risk to the Medicaid program.
5: Thank
6: These people
5: you.
6: Have billed millions of dollars.
5: Excellent.
6: To take advantage of our most vulnerable. And if you're willing to steal from folks who are down and having a difficult time, you'll not just steal their money, you'll steal their health, you'll steal their lives. And we're seeing that.
5: Firing squad, please.
6: No more champagne on private jets for these people. No more new cars. No more luxury endeavors and vacations. It's done. We're coming after you wherever you are. And as Attorney General Blanche highlighted, we are earnest and serious in this endeavor. We will not be daunted.
5: I love it. All right. So there's Dr. Oz. We, of course, heard from Todd Blanche. You know,

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You remember the name Rahm Emanuel? Remember that guy? Old Obama chief of staff, the guy who said that I never let a crisis go to waste. Whenever you dwell on, why is it the Democrats are always trying to derive power from the misery of Americans? Well, that's a Rahm Emanuel strategy. Never let a crisis go to waste. Exploit it to advance the power of the government and, more importantly, the Democrat Party. Rahm is so obviously running for president in 2028.

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1: All right, I'm going to get back to the Iran stuff in a moment. I've got a lot more updates on Iran, but I have to take a brief diversion from that because I just got an email. I get these all the time, but this one caught my attention. I like it because the woman who emailed me is clearly on a journey. She doesn't realize it yet, but we're going to walk her through this. Her name's Adele. She just messaged me with the subject line, you. Now, Adele's upset. She's upset because she's wrestling with the fact that her worldview is changing, that the life that she's been living up until this moment has been a lie, but it doesn't have to be. We're going to help her. Here's what she said. Here's the message. You ready for it, Jim? I'm going to read it in its entirety. She says, you are a sinner. Ooh, that's a hell of a way to start. Well, first of all, it's true. So thank you for acknowledging what
4: that's
1: I too
4: the Bible,
1: acknowledge.
4: So.
1: Yeah, that's biblical. So that's good. So she's got that right. Broadcasting the Democrats like assassinations and hope for them. Further, here you are talking about President Biden again, because you know your guy, that would be Trump, who she's referring to, is rotten to the core and a complete disgrace in this country and worldwide. Your daily diatribes are awful. So she's listening daily. See, I told you that she's on a journey. She's clearly on a journey here. We know why you can't talk about current events, which, of course, that's all I talk about. Because there are none that don't make DJT look like a dangerous, aging, babbling idiot. All right, now that's the whole message. Now, let me just say right up front, Adele, I really do hope you call in. You should. I would love to have this conversation with you on the air. It should not be limited to a text exchange here. We should chat. But on this, just so you know, Adele, because I'm walking you through this, I don't tell you anything that is unsupported by the facts. The reality here is the Democrats, by a majority last year, told Rutgers University researchers that they could justify the assassination of the president of the United States, that they think that assassination is a legitimate way to redress the kind of anger that you have within your heart right now towards Donald Trump. They think that's legit. Do you share that, Adele? You shouldn't. In fact, I can tell that Adele does have somewhere in her heart a sense of what is right and wrong. She's trying to sort through it right now. She just emailed me about it. And I'm sincerely giving you this advice, Adele. Open your heart. Open your eyes to what's going on. You're surrounded by people who are depraved right now. It doesn't have to be this way. You can break free. You really can. It's really awful. I am distressed about the assassination culture on the left. In fact, Charlie Kirk, before he was assassinated by one of these people last year, he too noticed this phenomenon. He was posting about the Rutgers University survey last year when it came out. It's very distressing. There have been now endless assassination attempts on the president of the United States by the same group of people. We've seen multiple assassination attempts against conservative appointed Supreme Court justices. We just saw a swatting incident, an attempt against Amy Coney Barrett about a week or so ago. We watched as Congressman Steve Scalise was grievously wounded on a baseball field as a deranged left-wing lunatic opened fire on an entire baseball field full of Republicans, knowing that they were Republicans, targeting them with a list inside of his pocket that had their names on it. No, there's something very dark going on the left right now. And Adele, I am so grateful. I know that your intention was to try and rattle me into becoming a lefty or something today. But there's something going on internally for you right now. You even indicated you're listening daily. That's good. Stay with me. I'm going to help you along. And by the end of this, you and I are going to be standing shoulder to shoulder. I feel confident in this. We'll do it together, Adele. Thanks for emailing in. More ahead, I do want to tell you some Iran updates. We got a lot to talk about. More ahead on The Vince Show.
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13: From ABC News. I'm Brian Clark. A pest that can kill livestock has been spotted on a cattle ranch in South Texas. That ranch has been quarantined, and Secretary of Agriculture Brooke Rollins says the government's ready.
14: I was on the phone with about 50 of our cattle ranchers in Texas late last night, and I said, the single, we're getting the treatments down to you. We've got the veterinarians, we're surging inspectors, et cetera.
13: She says the government's seeking $1 billion for a facility to slow down Mexico's screwworm problem before the screwworm enters the U.S. Another member of the president's cabinet for now is the acting attorney general, Todd Blanche. But the president says he's going to nominate Blanche to that position on a permanent basis. Speaking in Ohio, Blanche said,
15: obviously, I'm honored and humbled that the president indicated he was going to nominate me today. I was with him last night at the dinner when he said that.
13: But his path forward is unclear, as some Republicans in the Senate say they have concerns about Blanche's prior role as President Trump's personal lawyer. The president's former national security advisor, John Bolton, turned into a vocal critic, and sources tell ABC that Bolton is now agreeing to plead guilty to a charge of mishandling classified documents. This followed an FBI raid on his home last August. ABC Chief Justice Correspondent Pierre Thomas has more.
16: They're also making clear, these sources, that it does not involve him transmitting the information to anyone, and again, that he will pay a fine of roughly $2.25 million.
13: American Airlines says it's temporarily suspending some of its routes this summer because of steep jet fuel costs blamed on the war in Iran. The airline says it's adjusted the service for select routes in August and September. Nothing's being cut. And the NBA says it banned two fans for life after one ran onto the court during game one of the NBA Finals last night in San Antonio to take a selfie. You're listening to ABC News.
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20: KOH News Time, 11:03, 73 degrees in Reno. Good morning, I'm Ryan Nutter. Here's what's trending. Operators of American Tax Service will be required to surrender millions in assets under a new settlement reached with the state of Nevada. Nevada Attorney General Aaron Ford says that they will be made to surrender $8 million in cash and additional assets valued at $10 million. Ford says the assets are intended to provide relief to those affected by what he called a tax debt relief scheme. Watercraft inspectors say they intercepted a vessel laden with golden mussels. Wildlife officials say the mussels are considered an invasive species to the area. Four of the mussels were spotted on the vessel arriving from the Sacramento area, where they had spread since their detection near the port of Stockton. The vessel was intercepted at an inspection station in Myers, California earlier this week, and local officials say the discovery highlights the need to remain vigilant in stopping the spread of these species. Investigators say they've already intercepted four boats with invasive mussels on board this season, three of which have had zebra mussels, one having golden mussels. A man carrying what authorities described as an explosive device powerful enough to damage a plane, as well as a torch lighter, knife, zip ties, and other items, was arrested after trying to pass through a Sacramento International Airport security checkpoint over the weekend, according to federal prosecutors. The 49-year-old from Sacramento was wearing a scarf covering his face and latex gloves, so said U.S. Attorney Eric Grant in a news release. He also had five cell phones, one with a 15-minute timer set to begin, a second with a message on the screen from another phone number saying, "We will be awaiting your call." The man was arrested Saturday and appeared in federal court in Sacramento on Wednesday. He is charged with unlawful possession of explosive material in an airport. An Reno man made his initial appearance in court on Wednesday after an indictment alleging sexual abuse of a child on the Reno Sparks Indian Colony in Reno. As alleged in the indictment, December 25, Bruce Sanchez engaged in sexual contact with a 9-year-old child who is an enrolled member of the Reno Sparks Indian Colony. Right now, traffic and weather together. Time, debris in the road, I-80 East and Derby Dam out in Sparks. Otherwise, traffic looks pretty good this morning across northern Nevada. Put down those devices. Please don't text and drive. Highs today near 90, lows tonight around 57, low 90s as we head into the weekend on Friday. And currently, 69 in Virginia City, 75 in Carson City, and 73 here at Radio Center. 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I'm Ryan Nutter. 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

0: bringing you the stories the legacy media won't. 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
1: Okay, all right, listen up. Father's Day's coming up. You understand what I'm saying to you?

0: How did I lose weight? And I did lean right here. I did. I love this stuff. Listen, Brickhouse Nutrition been with me for a long time. So chatting with Miles, I'm up at like 235. True story. I never minded being 235, but you know what minded? My knees that were falling apart and my back. 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So 235 was a lot. I said, I got to lose some LBs, Miles. 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
2: KOH News time 103. We've got 81 degrees here in Reno. 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I'm Jack Sabin, and here's what's trending. Reno PD looking to crack down on graffiti crimes affecting local businesses and neighborhoods.
3: Graffiti vandalism is not a victimless crime. It impacts our neighborhoods, our local businesses, our public spaces, and taxpayers who ultimately bear the costs associated with deep cleanups and repairs.
2: Reno PD Chief Corey Solferino adds that their graffiti enforcement team has recently made two arrests on two local graffiti artists who caused over $100,000 worth of damages collectively. A Reno man has been arrested after police say he sexually assaulted a 9-year-old boy on the Reno Sparks Indian Colony in Reno. The DOJ says that on December 1st, 2025, Bruce Sanchez engaged in sexual conduct with the child, an enrolled member of the Reno Sparks Indian Colony. He is now facing one count of aggravated sexual abuse with an Indian country and three counts of abusive sexual contact with an Indian country. His trial will begin in August. But now let's see how things on Wall Street are wrapping up today as we check in with John Sanchez of Sanchez Gaunt Capital Management. John, a bit of a better day for you today, it looks like.
4: Oh, not just a bit, my friend. A great day today. Record-setting day for the Dow Jones Industrial Average, Jack. How about this? An 875-point gain on the Dow, up 1.73% to close at 51,561. Lagged a little bit on the NASDAQ, down 23 to close at 26,830. S&P up 31 points, 0.41%. This came in spite of a strong day in oil, $2.96 rise to $93.20 a barrel, and a good day for gold, up $42.50 to close at $4,505.90 an ounce. All of all the details on the show at 3. From the office of Sanchez Gaunt Capital Management, I'm John Sanchez, Newstalk 780 KOH.
2: Thank you so much there, John. I can hear the excitement there in your voice as now we take a quick look at traffic and weather together here on Newstalk 780 KOH. And overall, thanks to not looking too bad out there. We do have an accident on East McCarran Boulevard right now in the Sparks area near where it meets up with I-80 near exit 12, it looks like. Taking a look at the big board, not really seeing any major slowdowns being caused by that accident, so you don't really have to worry too much about that. Everything else, though, for the most part, looking really free and clear.
5: I'm KOH's Lindsay Matherly with your First Alert weather forecast. We've got some warm temperatures over the next couple of days. Our high this afternoon, 92 degrees here in Reno. Tomorrow's high, 94. For the weekend, winds in the afternoon, which means increased fire danger. High of 85 on Saturday and 81 on Sunday. And then a chance for some showers with some cooler temperatures next week.
2: Thank you so much, Lindsay. 81 degrees here in Reno. I'm Jack Sabin with News Talk 780 KOH.

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6: For the ninth year in a row, Finland has been named the happiest country in the world. That's according to the World Happiness Report put out every year by the Wellbeing Research Center at the University of Oxford in the UK. Two other Nordic nations, Iceland and Denmark, came in at numbers 2 and 3. Now, having spent quite a bit of time in these countries over my 2.5 decades as a journalist, I can tell you that this is not at all that surprising. There's an entirely different way of thinking in these countries. We before me, you might say. In other words, the mentality is less adversarial and much more, we're all in this together. One other interesting thing that came up was that no matter where someone lived, the more time they spent on social media, the less happy they were. Want to smile? It's simple. Put your phone away for a bit. I'm Dr. Sanjay Gupta, helping you live a better life.
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9: From ABC News. Lindsay Davis, anchor Prime streaming weeknights on ABC News Live. President Trump announced a $700 million plan intended to boost the nation's coal industry.
10: We will protect 14 coal plants and 42 coal mines. It's a tremendous number. And build 2 new coal plants and 1 massive new export terminal because we're exporting coal.
9: The 2 plants set to be built in Alaska and West Virginia would be the nation's first since 2013. The president says he will nominate Acting Attorney General Todd Blanche to the permanent position. And today in Ohio, Blanche told reporters,
11: "Obviously, I'm honored and humbled that the president indicated he was going to nominate me today. I was with him last night at the dinner when he said that."
9: It's not clear if Blanche has the support in the Senate. The House Oversight Committee released the transcript of its interview with former Attorney General Pam Bondi, who blamed Blanche for the controversial handling of the release of the Justice Department's files related to Jeffrey Epstein. Votes are still being counted in California's primary, and President Trump suggests Democrats are trying to steal the vote. ABC's Alex Stone has more from Los Angeles.
12: He says a U.S. attorney will investigate. The president saying,
10: "They found a lot of mail-in ballots last night, shockingly."
12: But California did not just find a lot of mail-in ballots. They are ballots that are legally arriving that were mailed in. It was known for a while Republicans voted in greater numbers earlier, and the earlier results would favor Republicans. Democrats voted later, and so it's expected as more ballots arrive via the mail that Democrats will likely see gains in the coming days.
9: A Colorado appeals court reversed homicide convictions against 2 paramedics who injected Elijah McClain with ketamine while he was pinned down by Aurora police in 2019. The court ordered new trials, citing faulty jury instructions. The NBA banned 2 people from its arenas for life after one ran onto the court of Game 1 of the NBA Finals last night in San Antonio and attempted to take a selfie. 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
2: 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It's 80 degrees here in Reno. 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I'm Jack Sabin, and here's what's trending. Reno PD ready for the increase in illegal street races as we start to warm up in northern Nevada.
13: As summer approaches, we historically see an increase in these type of events, which is why our agencies are taking a proactive, coordinated approach to enforcement and deterrence.
2: Chief Corey Solferino adds that these events pose a significant threat to public safety due to the unsafe driving conditions and large uncontrolled crowds. Natchez Elementary School has resumed normal operations after it was placed on a secured campus this morning while a police investigation took place on campus, according to the Washoe County School District. The lockdown was implemented at 10:37 a.m. today. The lockdown was lifted at 11:23 a.m. Details about the investigation have not been released at this time. And right now, time for a look at traffic and weather together here on News Talk 780 KOH. Got a couple different incidents right now to report via NHP. Looks like they are reporting some debris on the road right now on the freeway on 580 South near Damani Ranch Parkway in the southbound lane. So do make sure you're keeping an eye out in that area for potential debris on the road. Not seeing any slowdowns caused from that, though, is the good news. As well as looks like we have a vehicle accident with some property damage on North McCarran Boulevard right near Sullivan Lane. Looks like that is causing some slowdowns in both directions right there on North McCarran Boulevard between Rock Boulevard and the freeway. But that is usually seeing some slowdowns during this afternoon time anyway. So do make sure you're keeping an eye out for that accident. Taking a look at broader northern Nevada, I-80 East traveling westbound is seeing a little bit of slow going between the Sparks Marina and the Nugget Casino, so make sure you're keeping an eye out for that and avoiding that area if you can. And then finally, I-80 further out west, once again westbound between Mystic and about Hinton, is seeing some pretty heavy backups at this time. Not seeing an accident in that area, but with those construction zones there, looks like there are some pretty heavy delays. Everything else though looking pretty free and clear.
14: I'm KOH's Lindsay Matherly with your First Alert weather forecast. We've got some warm temperatures over the next couple of days. Our high this afternoon, 92 degrees here in Reno. Tomorrow's high, 94. For the weekend, winds in the afternoon, which means increased fire danger. High of 85 on Saturday and 81 on Sunday. And then a chance for some showers with some cooler temperatures next week.
2: Thank you so much, Lindsay, as we have 84 degrees in Fallon, 83 in Dayton, and a sunny 80 degrees here at KOH Radio Center. 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

0: Hey, when you hear news about Israel, it is easy to think of headlines, politics, oh, just another conflict far away. No, this is very real. They're in a fight for their survival. Now, anti-Semitic attacks in the Holy Land across the globe. It is sad. Its rise is frightening. You have elderly Holocaust survivors. 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
13: From ABC News, I'm Brian Clark. President Trump said this morning on social media that the four Republicans who voted for a resolution that would limit his war powers in Iran were unpatriotic. Later today, he was asked in the Oval Office if the U.S. would resume military operations if American troops were killed.
14: It would be a good reason. I'd be honest with you. If they killed U.S. troops, I think I would do that very quickly.
13: So far, there's still no deal to end the war and reopen the Strait of Hormuz. The president was speaking after he announced a $700 million initiative to boost the coal industry.
14: It was set aside for the Green New Scam, but the Green New Scam is history.
13: The plan includes construction of two new coal plants in West Virginia and Alaska. They would be the nation's first since 2013. Secretary of Agriculture Brooke Rollins says the government's responding to the New World screwworm detected on a cow on a ranch in South Texas.
15: The food supply is not compromised at all. This is not a disease. It is not a virus. It is simply an insect that lands in a wound and lays eggs that like to eat the flesh around the wound.
13: Food industry experts are concerned this could push prices higher. The Treasury Department has imposed sanctions on a new group of Cuban officials, including the country's president, as the administration continues to pressure the communist regime. Former National Security Advisor John Bolton set to plead guilty to illegally retaining national security information. ABC's Chief Justice Correspondent Pierre Thomas has more.
16: The source that I spoke to said that this involves Bolton allegedly storing classified information, or excuse me, national security information in diaries, not that he took actual documents from government offices and retained them.
13: Colorado appeals court reversed homicide convictions against two paramedics who injected Elijah McClain with ketamine in 2019. You're listening to
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6: KOH News Time, 3:03. We've got 82 degrees here in Reno. 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I'm Jack Staben, and here's what's trending. A new four-legged friend at the Reno Fire Department looks to be another source of support for first responders.
17: During those moments, a trained facility dog can provide comfort when words are not enough. Whether it's a child displaced by a fire, a family dealing with loss, or someone struggling through a traumatic event, Lambo can help create a sense of calm and reassurance during a difficult time.
6: Reno Fire's Katie Nelson. Lambo is a 1.5-year-old Labrador retriever who will serve as a facility dog, offering peer support for first responders. Chris Jensen has been selected as new president and CEO of the Reno Tahoe Airport Authority, according to Sean Carey, chair of the Reno Tahoe Airport Authority Board of Trustees. Carey added, quote, Jensen is a native Nevadan and longstanding airport leader who has served our community exceptionally well in his current role as interim president and CEO of RTAA, and before that as the chief operations and public safety officer. After conducting a national search, the board is confident he is the right choice to position the organization for continued success in years ahead, end quote. Jensen was selected as interim president and CEO on February 1st of this year after former CEO Darren Griffin stepped down. Evacuation warnings have been lifted after firefighters stopped a forward spread of the Holland Fire near Placerville Wednesday night. The vegetation fire was first reported at around 5:45 p.m. on June 3rd in the 2000 block of Holland Drive in El Dorado County. CAL FIRE said the fire grew to nearly 5 acres, prompting a response from ground crews and aircraft. By Wednesday evening, firefighters had established a line around the fire and stopped its forward progress. CAL FIRE reported the fire was mapped at 4.94 acres and was 25% contained as of 7:30 a.m. The fire prompted evacuation orders and warnings in nearby neighborhoods, including areas around Holland Drive, Wasatch Road, Highland Drive, Pocket Mine Road, and Parley's Canyon Road. The El Dorado County Sheriff's Office announced at 9:10 p.m. that evacuation warnings had been lifted and it was safe for people to return home. And right now, time for traffic and weather to get to here on News Talk 780 KOH. She's making sure you're safe out there on those northern Nevada roads. It's Kristen Snow.
4: Thank you so much, Jack. Well, a lot of our usual suspects out there this afternoon for your Thursday commute. We do have some slowdown if you're traveling out to the North Valleys. That slowdown starts right about the Spaghetti Bowl northbound out to Panther Valley. Both directions north McCarran right now between El Rancho and Rock. A lot of that in the eastbound lane in the Northtown Lane area by Winco. We're starting to see things pick up westbound 80 in areas between USA Parkway and the Nugget Resort. 580 south between Plum and Moana also seeing a little bit of slowdown at this time. And both directions at the Nugget Avenue overpass. All other northern Nevada roads looking great. Drive carefully. From the KOH Right Now Traffic Center, I'm Kristen Snow.
18: I'm KOH to Lindsay Matherly with your First Alert weather forecast. We've got some warm temperatures over the next couple of days. Our high this afternoon, 92 degrees here in Reno. Tomorrow's high, 94. For the weekend, winds in the afternoon, which means increased fire danger. High of 85 on Saturday and 81 on Sunday. And then a chance for some showers with some cooler temperatures next week.
6: 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It's 80 degrees in Cold Springs, 83 in Spanish Springs, and 82 degrees here in Reno. 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
1: Good Thursday afternoon to you. Welcome to the John Sanchez Show on News Talk 780 KOH. It's a pleasure to be with you. We're joined by one of the two co-hosts, and he's back, ladies and gentlemen. No, not Corey. He is back. The one that has fulfilled the big shoes for like the last 3 months, Aaron Clark of Agility. How you doing, buddy?
2: I'm doing good. So am I like filling in for Corey and Dwight, or just one?
1: You know what? You are. Yeah.
2: Okay, cool.
1: Two for one. Right, cool, I'm getting my money's worth out of you today. Two for one.
2: Perfect.
1: Yeah, Dwight's tied up today and in a meeting and not able to make it. So yeah, you and I are going to handle the show today, as the saying goes.
2: Nice.
1: Yeah, can't wait, man. Could be a good time. All right, let me tell you what we do have lined up for you. Speaking of which, so today what we're going to do with Aaron is this. We're going to discuss the 10 biggest mistakes that homebuyers make. We'll call them some of the common ones. But more importantly, let's make sure that you understand how to avoid them. And again, we've directed this to where it doesn't matter if you're a first-time homebuyer, whether you're moving up in your home, downsizing, purchasing an investment property, doesn't matter, because one bad decision can cost you thousands, if not hundreds of thousands of dollars. So we're going to cover things like the financing mistakes, the inspections, the insurance, the negotiations, and again, some of the common pitfalls that are going on in this marketplace, Mr. Clark. So I think, you're definitely going to have to fill in for both Dwight and for Corey on this side of it. But I think between the two of us, we can get this handled.
2: Oh, yeah.
1: So, you know, I know you like this topic, Aaron, and really from the standpoint that in life, of course, and in business especially, and when we're dealing with money, if we can avoid a lot of the major mistakes, right? We're all going to make mistakes, but if we can avoid the major ones, we're going to be so far ahead of everybody else, right? And especially in our own pocketbook. And I think that's one of the great things about this topic tonight is how do we, you know, really avoid these mistakes? Because, you know, in your world, you're obviously, people are dealing with a significant amount of money. Lawsuits happen and mistakes happen by everybody involved. And so again, our goal tonight is we're going to lay out what these mistakes are. And Aaron's put together about 10 of them. And again, there's many more, right? We probably could do yeah. 1,000 mistakes, right?
2: We could do a show every day for
1: the next 5 years on the mistakes to avoid. but yeah, so it's going to be a good one there. All right. Before we get started in the stock market side of things today, and what a day that it was today, I want to just send out a really heartfelt thank you for all those that attended my webinar last night. We had an incredible time, great feedback from all of you. And again, I just want to thank each and every one of you. I'm going to try to make it a goal that we're doing at least two of these estate planning webinars a month. And because there's so many things I want to teach you about these estate plans, living trusts, and everything that's involved with it. But we had a great event. If you missed it, please, hopefully you can join our next one. It'll be obviously on a different topic. And then also, if you did miss it, most people don't do this, but I'm going to. I don't care. If you did miss it and you want to listen to what we and watch what we covered yesterday evening at 6 o'clock, send me an email, John, J-O-N, @specializedtrust.com, and I'll be more than happy to send you the Zoom recording of that. That way, again, you can watch it at your leisure, because I know a few people were not able to make it at the last minute, and so I promised them, send them the recording, and I'll do that for the rest of you also. Okay, with that housekeeping set, let me get down to the stock market side of things today, because Mr. Clark, what a day it was. Did you see where this market finished at today?
2: I saw part of it when I was in between appointments, and yeah. it was a ticker on the bottom of something else I was watching, and I was like, yeah. Oh my gosh, are you kidding
1: yeah.
2: me?
1: Is this right?
2: Yeah.
1: We were coming so close, believe it or not, to a 1,000-point gain on the Dow today. It is, as I was doing the stock updates this morning, oh, they were up another 100 from the, you know, the report 30 minutes ago. Oh, we're up another 100 from the report 30 minutes ago. It was just one of those days where the stars aligned, yields were down, oil prices were a little bit higher today, but market didn't care about it. But what it did care about is a lot of the heavyweight stocks inside the Dow Jones Industrial Average were the leaders, like the Goldman Sachs's of the world, et cetera, American Express, and just propelled this market up. This is one of those days you just kind of dream about. So here's how we finished. Then I'll tell you where the strength and some of the weakness was. So the strength was on the Dow side. Record close on the Dow, 875-point gain on the Dow, 1.73%, closing at 51,561. NASDAQ struggled throughout the day. For most of the morning, it was down triple digits, and we clawed our way back to almost positive territory, finished down 23. And the S&P 500 for the day finished up 31 points, 0.41% to a close of 7,584. The economic reports were somewhat light today. I'm not even going to bore you with those, but let's talk about where the strength and the weakness was. So, excuse me, on the Dow side of things, big strength was United Health Group, again, a Dow component. Stock gained 5.16%, $19.47 rise to $396.47, a good earnings guidance. We had Blackstone up 7.5%, $8.27 gain. Humana was up because of United Health, up about $22.35. Google finally starting to recover a little bit. It's had a tough week, up $13.69 to $369.37. But where we saw the weakness, again, we've got to watch this closely. Last couple days now, we're starting to see some of the weakness in some of the chip stocks related to the AI trade. For example, Broadcom, ADGO, the symbol, lost $60.32 today, a 12.59% loss to $418.91. Sienna was down $84.74, 13.66% decline to $535.63. And CrowdStrike lower by $28.52, 3.81% loss to $719.09. Really no specific news. The earnings have been pretty much coming in those names and in that sector, pretty much have been coming in line with expectation, which is never good enough, right? Wall Street is spoiled. They want to see numbers that blow past earnings expectation. So we're seeing that. Plus, of course, we're seeing profit taking. Again, those names were just on a tear over the last month or so. So a little bit of profit taking, nothing again whatsoever to be worried about. Mr. Clark, let's kind of bring everybody up to the up to date on the year to date numbers, because you know it was a heck of a May, and June starting off pretty doggone good. Also, listen to these numbers, folks. The Dow's our laggard with a 7.3% gain. That's the laggard. We moved to the S&P 500 year to date up 10.8%. The Nasdaq is now higher by 15.4%, and the Russell, the little guys, 18.3% increase.
2: That's crazy.
1: So yeah, isn't it crazy? I mean, here we are.
2: You know, it's funny because, well, you know, the cycle of the news and everything, and you know, everything's always so negative. So you walk away thinking, oh my gosh, everything's negative. I've lost so much money. And then you look at the actual percentages in the numbers, and people don't realize it's like, hey, it's long term, number one. And number two, we're seeing massive movements. It's a huge shift going on right now with all this AI stuff.
1: It absolutely is. It absolutely is. I think, and I'll admit, I'm in this camp. I don't know about you, Aaron. You're very tech savvy, also. But I don't think, in my mind, I ever thought that AI was going to have the impact that it is having on the stock market. How about you?
2: I didn't.
1: Okay.
2: Yeah. I thought it would have some sort of major move in a certain direction, but I wasn't quite sure. I actually never thought you would see such dramatic increase on the hardware side with the scarcity of like RAM right now and components, and having to ramp all that up as much as we're doing. So with data centers and things like that, I guess we should have, but I guess we just
1: I know we should have. Yeah. In retrospect, you look back and you go, geez, you know, the V8 slapped to your head. It's like, I should have thought about that, but trust me, we're not alone. I mean, there's some lot smarter people than myself on Wall Street that are saying the same thing. It's like no one had a clue. I think the revolution of AI and all of the ancillary benefits of it, right? Like you said, hardware, software, chips. I mean, so many different areas. I think we're probably a couple years ahead of what many thought we were going to be as far as the maturation of AI, right? The data. I never in a million years thought we could see data centers pop up like modular homes. I mean, you know, we see it here locally. We of course see it nationwide. You know, and obviously the amount of money that it's costing. I mean, again, Google a couple days ago announced they have to go raise $80 billion and borrow $10 billion from Berkshire Hathaway for, you know, data center buildouts. And these things are just, they're needed everywhere. But it's a fascinating time. I saw a comment, I forget who it was by the other day, and they said this is going to be far greater impact, positive impact, of course, to the economy than what we ever saw with the dot-com era. Right. It's just,
2: and I agree. Seeing that.
1: Yeah, we're already seeing it. You're absolutely right. We're already seeing it. It's absolutely fascinating. Quick question before we go to break, and while we're on technology, What is your feeling, being the tech guru that you are, what is your feeling on this announcement this week with NVIDIA creating a new chip for Dell and Microsoft and, you know, a lot of the hardware makers that's really designated for AI, operating AI in a laptop and in a computer? You think it's,
2: I mean, I think we're going to see
1: kind of BS, or do you think it's, or do you think it's okay?
2: No, yeah. I think it's an arms branch of quantum computing that we're going to see just an accelerated explosion taking place in growth of technology like we've never seen before. I mean, far surpassing what anybody's expectations are.
1: Yes, yes, yes. I think unless you're Jensen Huang, the CEO of NVIDIA, I don't know if anybody has the crystal ball. You know, we've seen, I remember when AI started becoming prevalent, you know, a few years ago. And, you know, you go to Best Buy or wherever, Apple Store, and, you know, not so much Apple Store, but mainly Best Buy, where they have all these different brands of PCs. And, oh, this PC's made for AI and everything. And I don't think that ever took off. It's like, okay, what are you doing special versus a non-quote AI, you know, specialized laptop?
2: Yeah.
1: But now with a new chip that NVIDIA has come out with, they're saying it's just going to revolutionize the computing power, to your point, and who knows, you know, all the great things that are going to come out of stronger computing power. And then quantum, which we haven't had a chance to really talk a lot about on this show, but we need to at some point, because that's really the next generation. That's, you know, take a look at IBM, the leader in quantum computing at this point, at least. And it's a fascinating time to be alive. It really is, especially for tech junkies like you and I. So you gotta get the latest and greatest things out there.
2: Yeah.
1: So anyways, fun times. All right. So you're up to date in the market. That means we get an early start when we come back. Get down into our topic again, covering the 10 most common mistakes that Mr. Clark sees in the world of real estate, whether you're a home buyer, seller, etc. We're going to tell you what those are, and most importantly, how to avoid them. But first, let's turn it over to Kristen Snow in the Right Now Traffic Center. Hello, Kristen.
3: Hello, John. Thank you so much. Hope you're having a great day. Well, as far as traffic goes, area roads all in all not looking too terrible today for your Thursday commute. If you're heading out in the way of the North Valleys, we do have some slowdown right now between the Spaghetti Bowl and Panther Valley up on North McCarran. Traffic is moving a little congested, though, between 395 and Pyramid Way. Of course, westbound 80 between USA Parkway and the Nugget Resort. Both directions at the Nugget Avenue overpass in Sparks, and we are seeing some heavy traffic now northbound South McCarran between Greg and Nugget. 580 South between Plum and Moana, and a little bit of light traffic north 580 at South Virginia Street.
4: Hi, I'm Chief Meteorologist Jeff Thompson in the Cold 08 First Alert Weather Center. Look for clear sky overnight. Mild conditions will dip down to around 57 in Reno Sparks. A warm day on Friday. Lots of sunshine, a few clouds, and becoming breezy by afternoon. Reno Sparks high 92.
3: Thank you so much, Jeff. Mostly sunny skies and warm out there. Absolutely beautiful. 89 degrees Reno and Sparks, 87 in the capital city. And we're seeing mostly sunny skies with 84 degrees in Minden-Gardnerville. From the KOH Right Now Traffic Center, I'm Kristen Snow.
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1: Welcome back to the John Sanchez Show on News Talk 780 KOH. Quit saying those things during the break, Aaron Clark.
2: I will.
1: Aaron Clark, I'm Andrew Liddy, our very special guest, of course, co-hosting with me this afternoon. All right, once again, a record-setting day for the Dow, up 875, 1.73%, NASDAQ down 23, and the S&P higher by 31 points. So great, great, solid day across the board. But it is time now to move into the purpose of each Tuesday and Thursday show, and that is to highlight the incredible knowledge that Mr. Clark has, and we're going to do exactly that. As I said at the beginning of the show, we're going to discuss 10 of the biggest mistakes that home buyers make. How to avoid them, that is our goal. Let's get right to it, Aaron. We got a lot to talk about. We're going to start with mistake number one. Oh, I've heard you say this one a million times. You fall in love with the property before you do the math. Explain yourself.
2: Yeah, I mean, it's always good to start with a story in these situations.
1: Yes.
2: I can't tell you how many times I sit down with somebody and I go, okay, what are we looking for? What's the budget? Whatever. And we sit there, we crunch all the numbers, we try to stay within it. And then it's like, I don't know, they don't find what they want, or they just get a wild hair, you know, and they search outside of that budget and realm, and they see something they really like, of course.
1: Yeah, of course.
2: And they go, can we go see this? And I go, it's not where you said you wanted to be. And they're like, well, we still want to see it. We just want to get an idea. We just want to see it. And I go, I'm telling you, you don't want to do that. No, but we just want to do it. Okay, fine. So, you know, sometimes it's better for people to learn from experience rather than wisdom of somebody else, right? So then you go and see it. They fall in love. And then they're going, okay, now how do we make this happen?
1: Which
2: is way above. Yes. What do we sell? Who do we call? Which parent do we ask for money? Can we call Dwight and see if we can get more money? I know we said we didn't want to be stretched this way. And it happens all the time. And it's because people get in the mindset or position of not sticking to that budget and trying to reach beyond. And the budget is there to keep you in the framework. It reminds me of like, you know, when you go bowling for the first time and they put the bumpers in the gutters
1: so
2: you don't, when you're little. Like you got to stay in the middle. Like you don't need to go out of that. If you do, you fall in love with something and then you try to make your budget fit what you want and what you're emotionally attached to instead of the other way.
1: I feel like I'm confessing to my father here, Father Aaron, but as always, I'm an open book. The last three real estate transactions I have done, I'm number one. I shopped emotionally and I did everything. I did everything you just said, everything you just said. It happens because you see something and I think Corey said this many times, you visualize yourself in that property, right? The Christmas tree, the family gatherings, this, the, that. And then, you know, me being Mr. Optimistic, it's like, we'll figure out a way to make it work. And knock on wood, it all has worked out. But out of the last three properties, the second one was when I bought my home in Lake Tahoe in the Tahoe Keys. Can I ever tell you that story real quick?
2: Mm-mm.
1: So, you know me, I never take a vacation, right? So this was 1999.com boom going on. Like, you know what? And I just broke out on my own. I just went independent earlier that year. Like, okay, I'm going to take some time. So we're living in Bakersfield. I told the family, like, I'm going to take you back to my hometown of Reno, right? I want to go and I want to go see my football coach and, you know, talk to some friends, you know, all this. So we rent a house in the Tahoe Keys and all the family from around the country came and we had the most incredible week. And I worked and, you know, had a little leisure time. The day we were getting ready to leave, we're driving out of the Tahoe Keys and I look at we were going down to go get some coffee. And I looked at my wife and I said, doesn't this just feel like home? She goes, yeah, it does. And I said, okay, instead of renting, you know, throwing away all the rent and, you know, because we know we want to come back here for a vacation. You know, who am I? Because I never take a vacation. I said, let's just buy something. So we pull into one of the local real estate offices in the Keys and we go in and we meet with the agent of the day or the broker of the day and said, yeah, we really like the Keys. What do you have? She goes, let me show you. We drive over. We look at one house, Aaron, one house.
2: And I bought
1: it right on the spot within a half hour. Within a half hour of getting
2: that
1: ready
2: agent
1: to drive
2: was
1: back,
2: really happy,
1: really happy. Within a half hour, I bought the house. I opened escrow, but here's the icing on the cake. So all the family was still there in town. So we go over to Zephyr Cove, right? And it was a beautiful day. It was in July. It was a beautiful day. We go over to Zephyr Cove and we're sitting there and the family's on the beach and the music's going and the drinks are flowing and everything is

0: great. Well, my brother decided that he really wanted to serve me a lot of Bloody Marys. And so he serves the Bloody Marys. And all of a sudden, and this, we didn't have cell phones then. I had pagers. So I get a page from the real estate agent at about, I don't know, 6 o'clock. And, you know, kind of two sheets to the wind at that point, to be honest. And she goes, John, it's, you know, so-and-so. And I said, yeah. She goes, congratulations, your offer was accepted. And I went, oh, you got to be kidding me. I really didn't want it accepted, but really it's accepted. Yep. And next thing I know, and I just bought a 3,500 square foot house like 4 months before in Bakersfield. And I'm like, what am I doing? And then 9/11 hits. Right. So we opened escrow in July, then September 9/11 hits. And when that whole thing was going on, we hadn't closed escrow yet. What am I doing? But there's a perfect example of an emotional buy. The 3,500 square foot house, I was out on a Saturday by myself. It's like, I'm going to go take a drive. What do? Just go to an open house. Oh, you know, I could never afford this house. Never do it. Big, beautiful, giant 3,500 square foot house, only a year old. Da, da, da, da. Bought it right on the spot. Didn't even bring my wife over to look at it. Open escrow right on the spot. How stupid am I? Right. So, yeah. So that's, and kind of the same thing with a ranch. I woke up one day and I said, I'm tired of living in the Tahoe Keys. I'm tired of my neighbor being, you know, 5 feet from me. I need to spread my wings a little bit. And so we drive out to Smith Valley and find this property online, drive out to Smith Valley and drive down the driveway. It was a dreary, snowy day in February, and open escrow about an hour later on that one. So, yeah, you talk about impulses, you're preaching to the choir. This, yeah, but. Luckily, everything has worked out. Everything has worked out. But yeah, don't feel bad if you have your own stories on that one. Oh, all right. Here's the other mistake I made. I didn't get pre-approved first. So that's going to be your second point when we come back. Not getting pre-approved before you go on one of these, you know, spur of the moment buying sprees, right? All right. Aaron Clark, of course, joining us. Let's turn it over to Jack Saban. He's got news, traffic, and weather. Hey, Jack.
1: Thank you so much there, John, as we currently have 87 degrees in Reno, and here's what's trending. A Reno man has been arrested after police say he sexually assaulted a 9-year-old boy on the Reno Sparks Indian Colony in Reno. The DOJ says that on December 1st, 2025, Bruce Sanchez engaged in sexual conduct with the child, an enrolled member of the Reno Sparks Indian Colony. He is now facing one count of aggravated sexual abuse within Indian country and 3 counts of abuse of sexual contact within Indian country. His trial will begin in August. Graffiti and vandalism, crimes often forgot about, but not by Reno PD.
2: Through proactive enforcement, intelligence gathering, criminal investigations, and rapid graffiti removal, GET continues to improve the quality of life for residents and visitors throughout Reno.
1: Reno PD's Chief Corey Solferino adds that their graffiti enforcement team will continue to be out in the community looking to prevent these kinds of crimes from being committed. New PSAs from Reno Fire looking to help you be all the more prepared in the event of emergency.
3: The decisions people make in the first few moments of an emergency can significantly impact the outcome. This series of videos are designed to provide residents with practical, easy-to-understand information they can use to protect themselves, their families, and their neighbors.
1: Fire Chief Dave Cochran, the videos will be available to watch on Reno Fire's website in both English and Spanish. And right now it's time for traffic and weather together here on News Talk 780 KOH with Kristen Snow.
4: Well, thank you so much, Jack. We are still seeing a few of the same slowdowns out on Northern Nevada roads for your Thursday travel, specifically if you're traveling out to those North Valleys. Between the Spaghetti Bowl and Panther Valley up on North McCarran, both directions between looks like El Rancho now and Rock Boulevard. Westbound 80, of course, between USA Parkway and the Nugget Resort. A little bit of light traffic, 580 south right now at Moana. And both directions at the Nugget Avenue overpass, as well northbound South McCarran between Greg and Nugget. But all other Northern Nevada roads, again, still looking fantastic for your Thursday travel. Drive safely from the KOH Right Now Traffic Center. I'm Kristen Snow.
5: Hi, I'm Chief Meteorologist Jeff Thompson in the Cold 08 First Alert Weather Center. Look for clear sky overnight. Mild conditions will dip down to around 57 in Reno Sparks. A warm day on Friday. Lots of sunshine, a few clouds, and becoming breezy by afternoon. Reno Sparks high 92.
1: 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As it's 76 degrees in Truckee, 73 in South Lake Tahoe, and 87 degrees here at KOH Radio Center. 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
11: 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Riders brought news of Abraham Lincoln's election and start of the Civil War. 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
0: Welcome back to the John Sanchez Show on News Talk 780 KOH with Aaron Clark of Edge Realty. Once again, a stellar day for the Dow. The Dow rose 875 points. Still hard for me to say that, Aaron. 875 points. It really is. 1.73%. NASDAQ down 23 and the S&P higher by just 30. All right. We just got warmed up and get into our topic once again. The 10 most common mistakes homebuyers make. And so we said the first one, I embarrassed myself and said all the mistakes that I have made. Falling in love before doing the math, shopping emotionally. All right, let's go to number two. Not getting pre-approved first. Yep, Aaron, I fell into that one also. So let's talk about that one and the importance of it, why it's such a mistake.
22: Yeah, I mean, a lot of people think that they can afford something just because they're using a mortgage calculator, whatever else. They know how much money they have down. They don't understand. Dwight talks about this all the time, that your credit score has so much effect on what the cost to borrow money is.
0: Right.
22: So you might be using what you've heard out there on interest rates. And unfortunately, some people out there still think rates are 3.5%, right?
0: Right.
22: And so you're crunching numbers on all this information. And then, and I hear it all the time. People will call me and they go, out of the blue, my friend told me to call you. We found a house we want to buy. And I'm like, okay, well, where are you at in the process? That's the first time we've talked. Yeah. We just know we can afford it. Okay. Well, what does that mean? You know, and you got to ask a million questions. Jeez. Finally, you realize they haven't met with the lender. No one's ran their credit. They don't know what their budget is. They don't know what it costs. They don't understand the cost of insurance. They don't understand that they're in a flood zone. They don't understand anything. So you have to get pre-approved first so that we know the budget. And here's the thing. Even the most stellar person who might be using Credit Karma and all these other apps, whatever, that tell you that your credit score is 1 million points or whatever, none of those, one, they're not accurate. And two, you don't know until Dwight runs your credit if you have somebody that's scamming you and stealing your identity. And that's when we pop something up that's going to take us 6 months to a year to fix. So that's why I always tell people, if you think you might want to buy a home, the best time to get pre-approved is now. And if you don't think you're going to buy a home in the next year or so, guess what the best time is to get pre-approved? Now. The answer is always now, because it gives you a trajectory to aim for and a budget to work towards. Because also, even if you don't want to buy a home today, if you do meet with Dwight, you run all the numbers and you just get something, gives you a roadmap to work on.
0: Yes.
22: And helps you understand, okay, if I really want to better myself and put myself in a better position to buy, I might be really far away from it, but now I have a goal. And in order to get to that goal, I need to save an extra $500 a month for the next 3 years, which is when I'm ready to buy a home or whatever it is. So get pre-approved first.
0: Do you come across many people that are that financially disciplined though?
22: No, no one is.
0: Yeah.
22: I mean, I have clients that make so much money, I just scratch my head and go, how do you do it? And they can't pay cash for anything. Everything's borrowed and they can barely put a down payment on. And I just scratch my head and go, okay. So it's true. I mean, in a perfect world, we talk about budgets and finances and savings and people struggle. But, you know, I look at it like if we can get a couple percentage points closer to doing better, then it's still progressively helps us to be in a better situation in the future. And just like compounding interest, it compounds our ability to buy. I don't know if you can hear me, John, but I have lost you. I cannot hear you at all.
0: There we go. Sorry.
22: Oh, I hear you.
0: There we go. So let's go to point number three, which you talked a lot about. And boy, this is such a common one, especially for first time buyers. Mistake number three is focusing only on the mortgage payment.
22: Yeah. So people will use those mortgage calculators, especially on the fancy websites like Zillow and all that, that try to tell you exactly what your payment's going to be. It usually will only include your interest in your principal payment. It does not include your taxes, your insurance. It's not going to include, like, you know, a lot of people nowadays do.
0: HOAs.
22: We have HOAs. It doesn't include maintenance costs. If you think that buying a home just is whatever the payment is going to be, even if you have all those calculated, it's $2,400 a month. Okay, great. So your payment's $2,400 a month. Well, next year when your insurance renews and they determine that now rates are going to go up, your taxes are also going to go up. Well, your mortgage payment just went up $150 a month. Oh, and by the way, the HOA all voted and they decided that they're going to do a special. I have a client right now. They're doing a special assessment on a building within a complex in a condominium where the building is sinking. So they're charging an assessment fee to everybody whose building isn't sinking to pay an extra, like, I think it's $5,000 over the next 2 years. Well, that's going to increase their payment by several hundred dollars a month. So you got to make sure that those are calculated as the ability to pay those. And then your maintenance costs. You need to have a plan in case your dishwasher goes out or your water heater. These are expensive items and you don't want to be incurring another finance mortgage loan type thing on on a appliance, you know?
0: Right. Yeah, and I see this especially with young people, like I said, or people that have been out of the housing market for quite some time. They have no idea these additional costs, especially the property taxes and the homeowners and the HOAs. You nailed that. Let's go to mistake number four, waiting for the perfect interest rate, right? If Dwight was here, he'd say, now's the perfect interest rate, right? It always is. So let's talk about that one.
22: Yeah, I mean, we always talk about this. Like, people try to time the market perfectly. I have clients right now, we're in escrow. and they're floating their mortgage, and the lender says, okay, well, we're going to try to lock it at the perfect time. And I always tell them, can you afford it right now? Do you feel good about it? And they go, yeah. And I go, lock it, because I don't know what Trump's going to say or what's going to happen in the market or what missile's going to get sent to what country that's going to affect your rate tomorrow. So if you can afford it now, lock it. If you can afford to buy, lock it. Because you can always refinance down the road or, you know, change your situation if it doesn't work, or sell the house because you can't afford it. Right. But if you get into a position where you're not locking and you're playing that game and rates shoot up and your increase in payment goes up $300-$500, now you're in trouble.
0: And you're disqualified, right? That's the thing.
22: Exactly.
0: Remember, you're not done until that escrow is done. Right? Dwight runs that credit for the last time. We've seen it all happen. All right, let's go to number five, skipping inspections. I know this is a big pet peeve of yours.
22: Yes, we always want to make sure we're getting inspections. And at the very least, we want to get a home inspection, which is kind of like when you go to your doctor, your general doctor, and you say, hey, I don't feel good. And then they kind of check everything out in your whole body and ask you a bunch of questions. And then they determine, oh, maybe it's your heart. We're going to send you to a heart specialist, right, or a cardiologist. Just a plain old home inspection. They'll check everything and then they can tell you, hey, you know, this furnace is acting funny. It's beyond the scope of my expertise, but something is wrong. We need to get an HVAC company in here. So we want to get roof inspected. We want to get plumbing issues checked. We don't want to buy the home, afford everything that we just talked about on mistakes number 1 through 4. And then all of a sudden we find out that something is in a catastrophic state and it goes out on us. And that's $20,000 that we could have prevented by just getting the right inspection, which cost me a couple hundred dollars on the front end. And we made the seller pay for it because they would have to fix it anyways. So
0: I had a friend a couple years ago. Matter of fact, I brought Richard Lace in on the deal. Pardon me. And older home. And great deal. They rented it for a number of years. Seller finally said, or landlord finally said, hey, I want to sell it. Great. We're going to jump on it. He happened to be a contractor. They go through everything. They get down to the inspection. The foundation was basically crooked, right? And, you know, luckily the home inspector caught that. Even the contractor himself, he didn't catch it, but the home inspector caught it. And obviously they turned away from that deal. So, I remember when my father bought a house over off of Mayberry, same thing. It was a brand new house, but guess what? There was a flooding problem, right? They didn't, when they graded the housing track, they didn't put the right swells in and everything. The first time it had a bad rain. Guess what? His crawl space under his house flooded. Massive, massive amounts of damage. Luckily, the home builder picked it up. But those are things that can happen. You get into
22: foundation,
0: especially. Yep, exactly. Yeah, especially the older homes. You get into termites, and I mean, we all know that. So, yeah, do not skip on that inspection. Let's squeeze in number six real quick. Going to be a short one because you've already touched on this. Ignoring the insurance costs. People that have been out of the home market or haven't been in, or have never been in there, they have no idea what's going on with homeowners insurance.
22: We're having a lot of issues with fire zones and insurance cancellations, non-renewals, things like that. Now we actually, in our new templated offer and acceptance forms that we use through the MLS and the Association of Realtors, they added a new contingency in there of insurance, being able to get that approved and being able to check with an insurance company to make sure that it is covered and able to be covered. So we need to make sure that on the front end. And we can avoid those things a lot by just knowing, having an experienced realtor is going to say, hey, those are in a flood zone, or those have this issue, or those have that issue.
0: Right, right. All right, very good. Okay, we're going to come back with number six, which is a very, very important one, draining every dollar that you have just for the down payment. We're talking about the 10 biggest mistakes that buyers make. Let's wrap it up with Kristen Stone. She's in the Right Now Traffic Center. Hello, Kristen.
4: Hello, John. Thank you so much. Well, we are still seeing a fair amount of traffic and slowing if you are traveling out to those north valleys. We do still have some light traffic up on North McCarran both directions right now between El Rancho and Pyramid Way. Still seeing some heavy traffic northbound South McCarran between Gregg and Nugget Avenue. Westbound 80, of course, between USA Parkway and the Nugget Resort. Still some slowdown of 580 south at Moana, and now northbound 580, traffic picking up just a little bit between South Meadows and Neal Road, but everything else is looking great.
5: I am Chief Meteorologist Jeff Thompson in the Cold 08 First Alert Weather Center. Look for mild conditions overnight. Cool at the lake, 40 Lake Tahoe, 57 in Reno. Reno sparks back to 92 for a warm, breezy Friday, breezy by 80 degrees.
4: Thank you so much, Jeff. Sunshine, 89 degrees. A little breezy out there here at KOH Radio Center. 89 in Dayton, and we've got sunny skies with 79 degrees up on the Comstock in Virginia City. From the KOH Right Now Traffic Center, I'm Kristen Snow.
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0: Welcome back to the John Sanchez Show on News Talk 780 KOH with Aaron Clark of Agility. Your phone number, Mr. Clark?
22: 673-6700.
0: Beautiful. Thank you. All right. I forgot to mention, obviously in Dwight's absence, the mortgage side of things today. So according to Mortgage News Daily, the 30-year mortgage nationwide down 3 basis points for the day to a 6.58% number. All right. We're talking again about the 10 common mistakes that buyers make. And Aaron, this is a very good one. You know, ties in perfectly with your first couple points, which is draining every dollar for the down payment. Let's talk about that one for a second.
22: Yeah. I mean, you know, Dwight's going to say, well, you know, how much money do you have down payment wise? Here's the rate breakdown, et cetera, et cetera. I get people all the time. They go, you know, let's say they're putting $300,000 down on a house and that's everything. It's like they act like if they put $275,000, it's going to have such a drastic impact on their mortgage. Yeah. And it's like, no, listen, you said you want to come in here, you want to paint, you want to remodel this, you want to buy this, you need to set up that, whatever. Take the $25K and do it so that you're not borrowing on your credit card for that.
0: Right.
22: That's a way better opportunity for you. So you want to make sure you have some reserves so that you can pay for things like that. And, you know, when you move into somebody else's house on a resale, there's stuff that is left over from them that you're going to want to get rid of, you know, carpets, things like that, paint. That stuff costs money, especially nowadays. I mean,
0: yes,
22: you used to be able to buy a gallon of paint for like $15-$20. It's not, it's almost $100 for a gallon of paint.
0: Is it really?
22: Oh, oh yeah. God. It's crazy.
0: Unreal. Yeah. So yeah, don't drain the every dollar you have for the down payment. Let's go to number 8. Buying too much house. Oh, yes. Keeping up with the Joneses, as we like to call it.
22: Yeah, exactly. So, you know, I get people that get in a position where they have to have that house because they're keeping up the Joneses, whatever. Yeah. And then they start calling someone like you and saying, hey, we want to take from our retirement to buy this house. And it's like, listen, that money, that's where I think the number one mistake people make within that realm of the mistake of buying too much house is they start pulling money out of things that are, I mean, that money is growing their money to pay their future selves. Right. And they get caught up in, but I have to have this home. I got to have this. I know I can't afford it, but I need to figure out a way to afford it. And right. so you steal from yourself, your future retirement, just to have something that you don't really need. So that's why that going back to number one, the budget is super important and sticking to that budget. Don't branch out no matter what.
0: Great advice. Number nine, ignoring the resale value. Oh, that's a good one because a lot of people never think about the resale. They're too excited of the purchase.
22: Yep. Like it kind of relates to number eight because I'll have people that they really want to be in a specific neighborhood. There might be a house that's on a corner where it's a busy street, whatever. And they go, it's no big deal because at least we can get in that neighborhood. Mm-hmm. And then they call me 5-10 years later to sell that house. And the market isn't quite what it was when they were trying to buy. They're on that busy street or right next to a school or something like that. And then they get into a position where they're trying to resell that house and people don't want it. And the demand isn't high enough for people to look beyond that. So you got to think about your resale value in the area that it's in, where it looks, the direction it faces, the layout of the floor plan.
0: And future growth, right? Future growth. Absolutely. If you're buying at the edge of the housing track and there's empty fields behind you, what's going to be coming that way?
22: Yeah.
0: You know, who knows?
22: But or like right now, the big controversy in Red Hawk is them getting rid of half the golf course to build homes. Those people are livid because that's not what they bought when they got there. Right. Now, that's something you can't really foresee, but you got to think about the fact, what about all those people on Northgate Golf Course that during the crash, they stopped, the city stopped paying for the golf course. The homeowners couldn't afford to pay for it as an HOA. So it just turned into desert. They just let it die. You know, so those are the types of things that you are taking a bit of a risk depending on that, and that will affect your resale value. So you want to be cognizant of that.
0: Not only that, but here's a newer one, and not so much in our area, but let me tell you, you go back east, and that is data centers.
22: Right? Yeah, data centers
0: are
22: huge.
0: There's a big controversy right now. People, you know, they're in their nice, quiet little, you know, 123 Main Street house. Everything's great. And all of a sudden, here comes Amazon, Meta, or somebody building a massive, massive data center right down the block, right? And everyone's complaining about the humming of the ACs, complaining about everything. That's something, again, very common nowadays.
22: Yeah, that and the other thing that we're seeing, not so much, but it's happened to me a few times, is there is some urban development with like halfway houses and things like that that are popping up. And you do have to think about that. I mean, you don't really have much control over it, and it can happen after you've already moved. Yep. But, you know, I mean, that does have an effect on people don't want to live in that situation.
0: Absolutely. No doubt about it. And our mistake number 10, not thinking long term. We pretty much covered that. Aaron, great, great eye-opening pieces of advice. That's the bottom line. Just be careful. And this is where, again, a great professional agent like Aaron and Corey come into play. They will not let these things happen to you. Great job, my friend. We'll do it again tomorrow on the John Sanchez Show. God bless. Have a great afternoon.
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12: ABC News. I'm Dave Packer. President Trump now accusing four GOP congressmen of grandstanding, calling their actions unpatriotic after they helped pass a war powers resolution on Iran,
13: requiring the president to withdraw U.S. forces in Iran unless Congress approves military action. Well, the measure is an uphill battle. It's a sign of the growing fractures within the president's own party over his handling of the war.
12: ABC's Rachel Scott. This is Hezbollah rejects a ceasefire between Israel and Lebanon.
14: Hezbollah's statement is pretty long, and it appears to reject the idea of this deal between the Lebanese government and the Israeli government. Their basic point is summarized in one line, and it refers to the fact that there are tens of thousands of Israeli troops occupying southern Lebanon, north of Israel's border. Hezbollah saying, as long as the occupation exists, the resistance will continue.
12: ABC's Tom Sophie Burridge. President Trump says his administration is using hundreds of millions of dollars to upgrade coal-burning power plants. Trump says he's repurposing funding Congress set aside for renewable energy projects.
16: It was set aside for the Green New Scam, but the Green New Scam is history.
12: President Trump nominating Acting Attorney General Todd Blanche to have the job permanently.
26: We've already seen some pushback from career prosecutors who've since left the Department of Justice. In a statement today, they opposed the nomination. They said Blanche has basically never stopped being Donald Trump's personal lawyer and that confirming him would be a, quote, rejection of the rule of law.
12: ABC's Peter Haralambos. Sources telling ABC News that President Trump's former national security advisor John Bolton is expected to plead guilty to mishandling classified documents in a deal that would allow him to avoid prison time. Pope Leo receiving a hand-delivered check from the Illinois State Treasurer, the check for $8.65 from an old PayPal account. Pope Leo had tried to update his account with details of his U.S. bank after his election, but was hung up on when he told them who he was. 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
0: KOH News Time, 4:04. It's 87 degrees here in Reno. I'm Jack Sabin, and here's what's trending. Evacuation warnings have been lifted after firefighters stopped the forward spread of the Holland Fire near Placerville on Wednesday night. The vegetation fire was first reported at around 5:45 p.m. on June 3rd in the 2000 block of Holland Drive in El Dorado County. CAL FIRE says the fire grew to nearly 5 acres, prompting a response from ground crews and aircraft. By Wednesday evening, firefighters had established a line around the fire and stopped its forward progress. CAL FIRE reported the fire was mapped at 4.94 acres and was 25% contained as of 7:30 a.m. The fire prompted evacuation orders and warnings in nearby neighborhoods, including areas around Holland Drive, Wasatch Road, Highland Drive, Pocket Mine Road, and Parley's Canyon Road. The El Dorado County Sheriff's Office announced at 9:10 p.m. that evacuation warnings had been lifted and it was safe for people to return home. Reno Fire's new therapy dog won't just be for victims.
1: We're proud that Lambo will be the first facility dog in Northern Nevada whose primary role will be for our first responders. This reflects Reno Fire's commitment to innovative programs that strengthen both employee wellness and community care.
0: Reno Fire's Katie Nelson, Lambo, named after the Green Bay Packers stadium, loves belly rubs and hanging out with his friend, recently retired arson canine, Boston. The Reno City Council has voted to adopt a resolution to sell city-owned property in Reno. The property is located between Lake Street, East Plaza Street, and Evans Avenue, and the railroad tracks to RTC for the expansion of the 4th Street bus station. The property will be sold at the appraised market value of $1.35 million. The city says RTC first expressed interest in purchasing the parcels in 2020. At the time, the city had tenants leasing the properties, but council approved moving forward with a sale once the lease is expired. Teamwork needed as Reno PD looks to crack down on illegal sideshows being held in the Washoe County area.
2: We share intelligence, we coordinate our operations, and we combine our resources. We are far more effective at identifying offenders and preventing dangerous events before they escalate into tragedy.
0: Reno PD Chief Corey Solferino adds that his team, along with other agencies, will be out and about looking to shut down these sideshows and stop them before they start. Right now, traffic and weather together here on News Talk 780 KOH with Kristen Snow.
4: Thank you so much, Jack. Well, area roads are actually still looking really good this afternoon for your Thursday travel. We do have some slowdown if you are traveling out to the North Valleys. Up on North McCarran, we're still seeing some slow and go both directions between El Rancho and Rock Boulevard. Of course, westbound 80 between USA Parkway and the Nugget Resort in areas. We do have some heavy traffic as well northbound South McCarran between Greg Street and Nugget Avenue. And last but not least, 580 North between Jamani Ranch and South Virginia Street. Everything else is in the clear. Drive safely from the KOH. Right now, Traffic Center, I'm Kristen Snow.
5: I am Chief Meteorologist Jeff Thompson in the Cold 08 First Alert Weather Center. Look for mild conditions overnight. Cool at the lake, 40 Lake Tahoe, 57 in Reno. Reno Sparks back to 92 for a warm, breezy Friday. Breezy by 80 degrees.
0: Thank you so much, Jeff, as we have 90 degrees in Fernley, 84 in Minden and Gardnerville, and 87 degrees here in Reno. Our next update at 4:30, but you can find up-to-date headlines at kkoh.com. I'm Jack Sabin with News Talk 780 KOH. 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

0: Well, good afternoon, Northern Nevada. It is great to be with you on this beautiful, sunny, and warm Thursday in Northern Nevada. Wherever you're listening and however you're accessing this program, I appreciate you making me a part of your day. Stream us at KKOH.com. We got a mobile app, too, for Android and iPhone. And you're going to want to turn the radio up for this next conversation. By far, the most contentious, the most interesting race that we have here locally in Northern Nevada this election cycle is for the Washoe County DA. Joining me on the phone this afternoon is the Sparks City Attorney looking for your vote. It is Wes Duncan. Good afternoon, sir. Thanks for being on the show.
1: Brian, thanks for having me. It's great to be here.
0: You know, I just want to start out and just find out from you in terms of how the campaign is going and what you are hearing from voters out there in the community. You know, what are they looking for and what do they want in terms of safety in their community?
1: Well, look, first and foremost, I think there's a sense out there, Ryan, that, you know, our community is increasingly getting less and less safe. And, you know, I'm very grateful in this campaign that we have the full and unanimous support of all of our local law enforcement partners. You know, they came to me and said the dysfunction level between the district attorney's office and law enforcement was so high that you've got to do something different in our community. And so, you know, we've knocked on thousands and thousands of doors. In fact, I'm on the side of the road right now after knocking on doors just this afternoon, just getting the word out. And, you know, you hear from people that they feel like, hey, there's shootings in places that there have never been shootings, the level of violence. You know, people realize that in Reno alone in 2024, the actual murder rate was as high as Stockton and San Francisco. And, you know, Reno's been 57% above the violent crime rate, you know, for years and years. And so we can do better. And I'm running. I want to make this community safer and deliver justice for victims for, you know, their cases that haven't went forward.
0: You brought up that 57% number again, and that was one of the questions, specific questions I had for you today, because I'm trying to better understand where you as a candidate are coming from. I went back and I watched a bunch of old interviews that you have done over the last few months, including the most recent Nevada Newsmakers with Sam Shad. And you were referring to FBI numbers. Your opponent is saying, well, Nevada Crime Stats has information as well. Is it your belief or suggestion that Nevada Crime Stats isn't as accurate as the FBI numbers that you're always putting out at the 57%? Help us better understand that.
1: Well, look, I think they can be manipulated by offices like District Attorney Hicks. The other thing is this, is that, you know, every single one of our law enforcement agencies in this region, they report to what's called NIBRS, which is the National Incident-Based Reporting System. And so we have a really good idea about crime rates because all of our local law enforcement, you know, entities relate all of their information to the FBI. And, you know, nationwide, 82% of the population is covered by those crime stats. So, you know, if a case, you know, Mr. Hicks doesn't go forward on a case, like he doesn't have to report that statistic. But, you know, we're getting those statistics from law enforcement. And so I think that's why it matters. And again, what's the eye test? The eye test in your communities are when you turn on the local news or you listen to your show, are you hearing about shootings in places in Washoe County you haven't heard about? And, you know, go no further than the river in Reno or in downtown Reno. Over the last 10 years, I was just knocking on a door of a gentleman that said, over the last 10 years, it's just gotten completely worse. And so, you know, in Sparks, we cleaned up the river. We worked with law enforcement. We were the first in the region to pass ordinances dealing with homelessness and blocking sidewalks. And I always said, as a city attorney, I'm not going to let Sparks turn into San Francisco or Seattle or all these other jurisdictions that, you know, that don't enforce the law. We need a district attorney that's going to enforce the law, that's going to be able to work with law enforcement, that's going to modernize that office, and that's going to overturn this disastrous charging policy that I think is really impacting our community and failing to deliver justice for, you know, people like Kimberly Mole, who was raped in her South Reno home, or Myra Rodriguez. You know, these are cases, and every single case that doesn't go forward and that's not charged, there's a victim behind that, Ryan, and there's somebody that hasn't gotten justice. And so when the entire law enforcement establishment association say, we've got to go in another direction, you know, we got to listen to them. And I invite people all the time, don't take my word for it. Talk to a local police officer in your community. Ask them about the charging standard. Ask them if they're frustrated by District Attorney Hicks. And they'll be honest with you that he's hurting this community by his charging policies.
0: If I remember correctly, during your debate on Sam Shedd's Nevada Newsmakers, you were talking about the charging process. And if I remember correctly, you mentioned something. I'm not going to have it exactly word for word, but you were talking about the policy 3 years prior versus current. And I'm just kind of trying to understand what was the charging policy before versus now, where what I can gather from you, you know, boots on the ground, these officers are having that issue with that. So can you explain that a little better?
1: Absolutely. So when police officers make an arrest in the community, they make an arrest based on probable cause. How district attorney's offices across this country and until 3.5 years ago, how the current district attorney handled is that you charge the case on probable cause. So officer makes an arrest on probable cause, you charge the case on probable cause, the case starts moving through the system. That's a smart way to do things because you charge people and you're not releasing people back into the community who are very dangerous. What Mr. Hicks has done is he's saying, well, you can make a probable cause arrest, law enforcement, but if you submit that case to the office, you have to submit that as a trial-ready, proof beyond a reasonable doubt case at that stage. That is an absurd and unreasonable standard to hold for law enforcement. And you know how this is. The more dangerous and the more complicated the case is, you know, the less chance you're going to have proof beyond a reasonable doubt at that stage. And so what's happening is folks are being released back into the community. There was a guy named Frank Hewitt who shot up a Reno apartment with a suspect named Shamarian Cooks. They arrested Frank Hewitt the very next day. Under this charging standard, the district attorney's office said, you don't have enough evidence. They released him back into the community. And what did he do? He went to the Sparks Marina in our city, and he shot another four people. And then the other suspect fled the scene, went down to Las Vegas. The gang unit and the robbery homicide unit worked up the case. And when he got back into our region, they arrested him. And the district attorney's office said, no, you don't have enough evidence. And they released him back into the community again, even having a great circumstantial case and even having Frank Hewitt say that, yes, Shamarian Cooks was the other shooter. So, look, you've got to work with law enforcement. And no, not every case is wrapped in a bow. You've got to have the courage and the moral clarity to go forward on these type of cases because your top priority every single day as district attorney should be to keep the community safe. It shouldn't be about your statistics or your win rate or your conviction rate. It should be about keeping this community safe. And so, you know, I'm going to work with law enforcement. Day one, we're going to overturn this disastrous charging policy. We're going to get back to sanity, and we're going to keep this community safe. And furthermore, we're going to go forward on hard cases. I talked about Myra Rodriguez, a 19-year-old that was gunned down, you know, wrong place at the wrong time, 10.5 years ago. I've talked to the retired, you know, Reno PD detective who can finally talk about it and stuff. DA's office won't go forward on it because they're worried they're going to lose the case. Well, you can't be worried or afraid or lack the courage to go forward on these type of cases because you've got to deliver justice for victims, and you've got to get a very dangerous person that killed another human being in our community. You got to try to bring them and hold them accountable. So there's just so many cases like that. I've had to prosecute stuff as misdemeanors because this district attorney's office failed to go forward on a felony, and then we've secured convictions in our courts and in Sparks. And so I think people understand that they want to have someone that'll go forward on cases. You're not going to win every single case, but people, look, if you take a case to trial and a jury of your peers says not guilty, most people can live with that outcome. What they can't live with is a district attorney who's acting as a jury of one and who is making charging decisions and not even having the courage to go forward on cases. That's unacceptable. That's why law enforcement is so frustrated in this region with this district attorney, and that's why I'm proud to have their entire support.
0: Sparks City Attorney Wes Duncan, our guest this afternoon. That went by fast, Wes, and I still got some more questions. Can you hang out on that side of the road for a few more minutes?
1: Let's do it.
0: All right, man. I appreciate it. I've got some more questions. We'll get back to you in just a second. Right now, traffic and weather together time. Let's go to Kristen Snow.
2: Let's do that. Thank you so much, Ryan. Well, we do have a couple of traffic accidents being reported right now by NHP. We've got some slowdown westbound 80 between USA Parkway and Lockwood. That accident is between USA Parkway and Patrick in the westbound lane, so it is definitely slowing some things down that direction. And if you're heading out to the North Valleys, we have a second traffic accident, 395 northbound at Audi Boulevard, also creating some backup and congestion if you're heading out to the North Valleys. Traffic is picking up eastbound 80 between the Spaghetti Bowl and the Nugget Resort. Up on North McCarran, both directions, a little spotty slow and go between 395 and Pyramid Way. 580 south at Moana, northbound South McCarran between Greg Street and Nugget Avenue. And we do have some heavy traffic right now, northbound 580 between Damani Ranch Parkway and South Virginia Street. 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
3: Hi, I'm Chief Meteorologist Jeff Thompson in the Colo 8 First Alert Weather Center. Look for clear sky overnight. Mild conditions will dip down to around 57 in Reno Sparks. A warm day on Friday. Lots of sunshine, a few clouds, and becoming breezy by afternoon. Reno Sparks high 92.
2: Thank you so much, Jeff. Mostly sunny skies right now. A little breezy. 89 degrees, KOH Radio Center. We're seeing a toasty 88 degrees in Fernley and 90 in Fallon. From the KOH Right Now Traffic Center, I'm Kristen Snow.
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0: 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Back to the phone now, joining us from the side of the road, because he's out campaigning today. He's looking for your vote. He is the Sparks City Attorney, looking to be the Washoe County DA. He is Wes Duncan. Wes, I just want to follow up on one thing we were talking about in the last segment before the break, about taking on those tough cases and how the community can live with, you know, guilty or not guilty verdicts. I just want to make sure your suggestion is that the DA, the current version of the DA's office, is only taking cases or going forward with cases that they know are a slam dunk. Is that what you're suggesting?
1: That's right. They're cherry picking the easiest cases to pad the numbers and, you know, not having the courage to go forward on cases. Look, I'll give you one recent example. This Anna Scott murder that the U.S. Attorney's Office had to indict on. Washoe County is the lead investigative agency. Why isn't the Washoe County District Attorney prosecuting that case? The answer is they refused to take it, and the U.S. Attorney's Office had to take the case, indict it, and go forward on it. And so that's just another example, just most recent in our news of that office not going forward on cases. And I'll just say this, you know, as part of this campaign, Mr. Hicks has made this assertion that somehow I don't have experience and he's demeaning my military experience. You know,
0: how so? What did he say?
1: He said that I've only done one trial, which is absolutely ludicrous. I mean, as a military prosecutor, 43 court martials, I've prosecuted 7 Nevada jury trials, argued personally in the Ninth Circuit. We handled thousands of cases at the Sparks City Attorney's Office. I've prosecuted cases on both ends of the state as a felony prosecutor, everything from attempt murder, armed robbery, human trafficking, I mean, espionage when I was in the military. And then, you know, I got to serve under Attorney General Laxalt as the number 2 in the office, where, you know, we fought federal overreach. We cleared the rape kit backlog. And so, you know, veterans that are listening, when you're talking about a person's, you know, military service and you're demeaning it and saying that it doesn't count, I mean, I take offense to that, and veterans should take offense to that. But look, we've got the experience. We've got the strategic leadership. You know, I'm just became a full colonel in the Air Force Reserves. I still have the honor of being able to serve our country in the reserves. And so I want to take that experience, Ryan, and I want to make this community safer. I want to reunite law enforcement. And we've got to deliver justice for these victims. I mean, how many people out there, and how many people do I run into at doors who say, "Hey, my car got broken into, or my house got broken into, or my neighbor had this crime committed against them, and this district attorney didn't go forward on that case." And so there's no excuse for that. There's no excuse for someone that's refusing to enforce the law, and I'll do so as the next DA.
0: One of the big topics in this race, it's by far the most compelling here in Northern Nevada this election cycle, is nepotism. You bring this up because the DA and

0: precedence for this in the Hicks family, Ryan. And Larry Hicks, when he became the DA in the 1970s, Bud Hicks, who is Chris Hicks's uncle, was working in that office. So the exact same scenario, pre-employment, working in that office. Larry Hicks became the district attorney, and what did the Hicks family do? Well, they knew what the ethical thing was to do in the 1970s. Bud Hicks resigned before he took office. It's the exact same scenario. Mr. Hicks is refusing to do that. They make $550,000 a year on the taxpayer dime, but it's worse than that. And it's no fault of his spouse. Mr. Hicks is putting her in this place, but she was the subject of a toxic work environment, an HR investigation. She was demoted from a chief. She was brought back into the office. And then lo and behold, a few short years later, she is rising again to a chief position. So if you want to talk about employment, he's re-employing her in another position, which undercuts his argument. And she was there was a competitive process that was completely bypassed over other candidates that were qualified, and she became a chief deputy. And again, he benefits financially from that arrangement. There's also a 2025 Nevada Commission ethics opinion right on point. It says you may not supervise the supervisor of your spouse. There's only one person that's between them in the chain of command, and that's the assistant district attorney on the criminal side. So he's went through ethical gymnastics to try to get around this. The bigger point is this. If you have a person that isn't trying to enforce the law on this community, they better be holding themselves to the same standard, and it better be a reproach. And nepotism in the state of Nevada is a crime. It's a gross misdemeanor. And your listeners can cite it. NRS 281-210. He's violating a criminal nepotism statute, and they're bending over backwards to say that, you know, that it doesn't apply to them.
1: You mentioned toxic work environment in regards to his wife and the demotion and all of that. So is it still toxic in that office? And if so, and let's say you become the DA, how would you clean up the toxicity?
0: Well, I'll tell you this, you know, the Washoe County Employees Association that represent 96 employees within that office, non-attorneys, just endorsed us in this race over the sitting district attorney who's been in that office over the last 12 years. I can tell you as a military officer, when you have favoritism and you have people that are violating the law and they're promoting people over other competitive candidates, that hurts the culture of an office. Absolutely. And so I think as a response to that, you know, the Washoe County Employees Association, those 96 employees in there, they decided to endorse us because of the toxicity, because of what's happening in that office. There's a breakdown in that culture, and you've got to be able to lead other people and to create a better work environment where favoritism isn't winning the day. And so you've got to absolutely turn that stuff around. You know, it's a crime in the military with those kind of things. It's a crime in the state of Nevada, and everybody knows why. It's because people tend to favor their family members or their friends, and we can't be doing that in government spaces, especially in a district attorney's office that's charged with trying to keep the community safe and enforcing the law.
1: City of Sparks attorney Wes Duncan, our guest this afternoon here on the Ryan Nutter Show. All right, as we have 60 seconds to go in our conversation, I've enjoyed it, by the way, sir, so I hope you'll come back at some point in the future. Those that are listening right now that are like me, they're going to be standing in line on Tuesday and voting. This is your opportunity to make that pitch to those that are not early voters right now. What would you say to them?
0: Well, I'm running to make this community safer, to deliver justice for victims that haven't had their cases go forward, and to restore integrity to the district attorney's office. You know, we have the battle-tested experience from the time in the military to what we've done in the Spark City attorney's office, tackling homelessness, shutting down all the illegal massage parlors where there's human trafficking, tackling retail theft, having the trial experience, having the strategic leadership experience to get the job done. And here's the thing. You want to have a district attorney that has a high-functioning relationship with law enforcement. We have the total support of law enforcement. We have the total support of the Washoe County GOP, Young Republicans, Freedom Coalition. You know, the rank and file of law enforcement and the rank and file of our party are supporting us because they know I'm the tough on crime and enforce the law candidate in this race. And so the Republican primary, I would be grateful and honored to earn people's support. Thank you, Ryan.
1: Thank you, Wes. Washoe County DA candidate Wes Duncan, our guest this afternoon. I appreciate your time. We'll let you get off that side of the road.

0: road and into a safer position. And yeah, let's catch up down the road, and best of luck in this race.
1: Thanks again, Ryan. Let's do it.
0: All right. Appreciate it. Thank you, Wes. And just so all of you listeners know, we are giving and affording DA Chris Hicks the same opportunity. There was a scheduling conflict with his plans tomorrow. He will be joining us on Monday from 4 until 4:30. We will give that same equal time and opportunity for both candidates to say their piece. And for you, if you haven't voted yet, to maybe decide if you haven't yet, just yet. News, traffic, and weather. Let's go to Captain Jack.
2: Well, thank you so much there, Ryan. As we have 84 degrees here in Reno, and here's what's trending. One man has been sentenced to prison, while another has been found guilty after both were found to have stolen from local shops. Andrew Jardinis of California will be served an aggregated 10 years in prison with parole eligibility in 4 years after he pleaded guilty to retail grand larceny and eluding in possession of a stolen vehicle. The Washoe County DA's office says Jardinis began stealing cell phones at various stores, including Russell Cellular and Spectrum, in late 2024 and into 2025. He also stole multiple pairs of glasses from Mayberry Vision. Anthony Whitmer also found guilty of grand larceny after he and an unnamed partner stole from Shields on four different occasions last fall. Whitmer was found guilty of stealing non-lethal firearms, such as pepperball guns. Reno Fire's new therapy canine in training already fitting in perfectly.
3: So we're still kind of getting the routine down first. If something were to come up, we would respond. But he's gone to some stations. He's met the crews. He helped calm my nerves before getting up here. So
2: Reno Fire's Katie Nelson Lambeau is the first facility canine in Northern Nevada specifically dedicated to supporting firefighters and other first responders. Reno PD teaming up to crack down on graffiti and vandalism crimes in the community.
4: The partnership between our graffiti enforcement team and the regional gang unit provides a unique and highly effective approach that combines rapid graffiti abatement with criminal enforcement. Their efforts send a clear message that those who vandalize our community will be investigated, identified, and held accountable.
2: Reno PD Chief Corey Solferino adds that these aren't victimless crimes and that cleanups can be quite costly for the city. Right now, traffic and weather together here on News Talk 780 KOH, getting closer and closer to that ride home on a Thursday afternoon with Kristen Snow.
5: Well, thank you so much, Jack. We are still seeing very heavy traffic, very slow going. I was watching those traffic cameras. If you're traveling out to the North Valleys, that slowdown does start 580 North, right about the GSR. Through the Bowl on out to Panther Valley. Looks like that earlier accident was cleared out at Audi Boulevard, but traffic is still moving very slowly and is very congested in that area. A little spotty slow and go up on North McCarran both directions right now between 395 and Pyramid Way. Still seeing some light traffic, I-80 east out of the Bull on into Sparks near the Nugget Resort. Looks like we now have two traffic accidents, westbound 80, one right off of USA Parkway as you're heading westbound, and one right ahead of Patrick. And again, I was watching the traffic cameras. Traffic is moving. It is just moving slowly. Still some heavy traffic northbound South McCarran between Greg Street and Nugget Avenue. 580 South between Plum and Moana, and northbound 580 between Damani Ranch and South Virginia Street. All other Northern Nevada roads are in the clear. Drive carefully. From the KOH Right Now Traffic Center, I'm Kristen Snow.
6: Hi, I'm Chief Meteorologist Jeff Thompson in the Cold 08 First Alert Weather Center. Look for clear sky overnight. Mild conditions will dip down to around 57 in Reno Sparks. A warm day on Friday. Lots of sunshine, a few clouds, and becoming breezy by afternoon. Reno Sparks high 92.
2: 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It's 79 degrees in Virginia City, 88 in Fallon, and 84 degrees here at KOH Radio Center. 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
11: 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Thanks again to Spark City Attorney Wes Duncan for being my guest this afternoon. Looking for your vote in the Washoe County DA's race. We'll get the other side of that coin. We'll get opposing perspective. Come Monday at 4, the Washoe County DA, Chris Hicks, will be my guest 4 to 4:30 Monday here on KOH. Hey, don't forget about Sweet Deals, by the way. The event's coming up next Saturday, the 13th of June, out in Fernley for Monster Truck and the Nitro Tour. 2 shows, noon and 7. It's $40 for this sweet deal, and it gives you tickets and pit passes in. The kids are going to absolutely love it. Not sure about your head and your ears. You may need to do what my dad used to do and just, you know, put those earplugs in. But these types of events are really over the top. They're meant to be. They're a lot of fun. If you've never attended in person, you should check it out. All right, let's get into some national news at this time. I've got some audio for you right now from a conversation. Well, I don't know if I want to call it a conversation when two people are just talking over each other, but it was very entertaining. I'm going to give you the first 2 minutes of it from earlier today from the House and House Ways and Means Committee. This was between our Treasury Secretary Scott Bessent and California Democratic Congresswoman Judy Chu. Now, the reason I'm playing this for you today is because they're being brought in and browbeat over the cost of the Iran conflict that's now past 100 days. And, of course, they're trying to, you know, gotcha-type moments. You know, we saw a lot of this yesterday. Democrats really don't want to have a conversation. I say that because if you're actually going to waste your allotted time as an elected official to talk about gifted shoes from the President of the United States, then you're not serious about having a conversation. But let's get to today. Here, this conversation went viral because of a question the Treasury Secretary asked her. Just listen. It's very amusing.
5: Since President Trump launched his illegal war in Iran, you've repeatedly assured Americans that higher prices would be temporary. In March, you said Americans should expect only 50 days of temporary elevated prices. Secretary Bessent, it's been almost 100 days, and inflation is at a three-year high with no indication of going down. In May, you said help is on the way when it comes to skyrocketing gas prices. A month later, Americans are still searching for the relief you promised as they pay more than double at the pump than what they paid before the war started. Later that month, you described rising inflation as a very limited spike. In reality, for the first time in 3 years, inflation is outpacing Americans' wages, and Americans' saving rate has dropped by half since last year. And just yesterday, before the Senate Finance Committee, you again characterized inflation as a short-term blip. Recently, President Trump proudly claimed that he doesn't think about Americans' financial situation when it comes to the war with Iran. So I want to ask you, Secretary Bessent, do you agree with President Trump that you also do not care about Americans' financial situations?
12: Congresswoman, who was the president during World War I?
5: Can you? No, are you refusing to answer my question?
12: No, I'm asking, who was the president during World War I?
5: I don't know, but clearly you
12: so
5: are
12: you
5: not
12: know who
5: answering
12: the president
5: my question.
12: During World War I was. So, but let me tell
5: so
12: you.
5: So I'm clearly getting the idea that you do not want to answer whether you agree with President Trump that you do not care about Americans' financial situations.
12: President Trump does care about Americans' financial situations.
5: Well, he actually said that he doesn't.
12: That is a truncated thing, like everything is, that he is future-proofing. Because I can tell you, Americans' financial situations would be devastated if Iran got a nuclear weapon and there was a permanent shutdown of the flow of energy out of the Middle East.
5: Well, then let me ask you,
12: I promise you that President
5: I'm taking my time back.
12: I will promise you
5: prediction?
12: That President Woodrow Wilson, who was president during World War I, that the Germans did not attack us. That he got into that. It was
5: where you're not answering the question, so let me ask this.
12: And I guarantee
5: was your prediction
12: President
5: that Americans
12: Woodrow
5: would
12: Wilson
5: face
12: felt the
5: only 50 days of temporary elevated prices wrong?
11: There it is. Democrats really they miss the boat on this. See, you would be wasting your time to have a conversation about your financial situation or grocery prices or anything else when this country gets wiped off the map because we have a country thousands of miles away that is hell-bent on our annihilation. And this president also took up this conflict with Iran because he also recognized that maybe the next president isn't a Republican and doesn't have a backbone and is spineless and acquiesces to every little thing that the Iranian regime wants. And now we're inching back closer to them securing a nuclear weapon. And then once they have that, or God forbid we have a leader that encourages it again, you're not going to have a country to worry about, Congresswoman Chu. It won't exist. Iran just happens to be the most vocal about it. There are plenty of other places on planet Earth that hate America and Israel as much as Iran. Iran just happens to be the bully in the room that's willing to walk across the room and punch you in your face. It was a fantastic back and forth. Future-proofing is what the Treasury Secretary said. Future-proofing. Degrade them now. Wipe out their abilities now so that this country, at least for some time, can catch its breath. And Iran is so far behind, it will be decades, like the president and the war secretary have explained ad nauseum. So again, I don't have a problem. Yes, I want this thing to get wrapped up. As I said yesterday, we're doing AI. They've got a soup can and a string. Communications are very difficult. I'm starting to get tired of it. I want it to be wrapped up. But I'm also good with higher prices if it means that those sick, disgusting animals don't get a nuke. Right now, traffic and weather together time here on KOH. Let's get an update. As we get closer to the ride home, here's Kristen Snow.
13: Thank you so much, Ryan. Well, we are seeing a pretty heavy traffic slowdown and congestion as you get through the Spaghetti Bowl on out to the North Valleys this afternoon. Up on North McCarran, spotty slow and go between Clear Acre and Pyramid Way. We are still seeing some heavy traffic. 580 north into the bowl on out I-80 eastbound near the Nugget Resort. We've got some slowdown westbound 80 still with a couple of accidents continuing to be worked between USA Parkway and looks like Lockwood right now. We still see heavy traffic northbound South McCarran between Greg and Nugget Avenue and still seeing some heavy traffic and slowing as well. 580 north right now between Damani Ranch Parkway and South Virginia Street.
14: I'm Chief Meteorologist Jeff Thompson in the Colo 8 First Alert Weather Center. Look for mild conditions overnight. Cool at the lake, 40 Lake Tahoe, 57 in Reno. Reno Sparks back to 92 for a warm, breezy Friday. Breezy by 80 degrees.
13: Thank you so much, Jeff. Continuing to see mostly sunny skies, 89 degrees Reno and Sparks, 85 degrees in Verdi. And we've got lots of sunshine with 73 degrees up in Truckee. From the KOH Right Now Traffic Center, I'm Kristen Snow.
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3: 852-TALK, 800-564-KKOH. I've got to tell you, John Fetterman's growing on me. Don't misunderstand. When it comes to policy and where he positions himself, yeah, we're not in the same lane there. But every now and again, he's got a quip that's amusing. He is clearly, like many in the Democrat Party, disgusted about the candidacy of one Graham Plattner. He is one of the few that has a backbone to actually say anything about it publicly and pretty much called out the main candidate and said, look, if you release those text messages, I'll wear a suit. As you know, he loves the hoodie and cargo shorts look. So, a dapper Dem from Pennsylvania might be a refreshing look on Capitol Hill, since we rarely see the senator dressed up. But I thought that was pretty clever. This final story for the first hour of the Ryan Nutter Show is these moments in life that I hope one day I will have the opportunity to do. Let me explain. Let's go to the state of Tennessee. There is an 85-year-old AMC movie theater worker there by the name of Mary Ellen Aaron. And recently, at this Maryville, Tennessee movie theater, a random customer, young girl, walks by and sees this 85-year-old lugging a very heavy bag of trash and pulling the cart behind her that has other, tools and supplies for her to do her job. The movie customer's name was Brooklyn Green. She filmed the whole thing. It's now been viewed some 13 million times. You see, this young lady decided to create a fundraiser last weekend after watching Mary, who has worked at this place for 45 years. Hard at work, but a complete stranger to Brooklyn. She said, I knew nothing about her. I didn't even know her name when I went to the theater. I just decided that she was working hard, and I aspired to be like her one day. Her physical appearance didn't look too comfortable. If you see the video, she's bent over at the waist, her head's hanging down even further. It does break your heart when you see it. She says her physical appearance didn't look too comfortable, especially since the way she was working so hard. So Brooklyn Green set a target of $200,000 online, and she raised $146,317 before pausing the donations that came in from some 7,500 people, and then went back to the movie theater in Maryville and presented Mary Ellen Aaron with that check. Again, I absolutely love stories like this. We see them all the time, kind of scattered throughout the news cycle landscape over the course of 12 months, whether it is someone that is working as a bagger or someone working in a movie theater. They're of older age. They should be retiring and enjoying life, and people are stepping up. Complete strangers saying, I want to make a positive impact on your existence here on this earth. I love stuff like that. We need to be kinder. Doesn't mean we all got to go out and start a GoFundMe. Don't misunderstand, but man, that's good stuff. I'm not done talking. There's a lot happening on planet Earth today. We'll get more in front of you, more of it in front of you next on The Ryan Nutter Show.
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12: From ABC News, I'm Dave Packer. A health alert in Texas. The state health department urging doctors to be on the lookout for potential New World screwworm cases in humans, especially if they've been in contact with cattle infected with the pest. This while noting there has been no human-to-human spread yet. The agriculture secretary confirming that the New World screwworm has been detected in Texas. Secretary Brooke